0: An emergency worker after a group of protesters gathered in Hampshire. It was ahead of the expected arrival of a boat carrying migrants in Gosport that headed along the coast to Dover instead. In sport, Chelsea have started their Women's Champions League campaign with an unconvincing 1-0 win against Austria Vienna. Fika Kapteyn scored the only goal of the game. The WSL club suffered an injury blow with midfielder Kira Walsh forced off in the first half. That's the latest. I'm Daisy Steele.
1: From the Bible. Religion that God our Father accepts as pure and faultless is this: to look after orphans and widows in their distress and to keep oneself from being polluted by the world. James 1:27.

Bill King, we praise the Lord. Welcome back to your early morning show with me, Becky. It is indeed 7 minutes past one this Thursday, the 24th of September. Hope you're doing well this morning. Now, coming up, I've got music on the way from Philippa Hannah and a new one from Francesca Battistelli. I haven't said that name for such a long time, but yes, I'll be playing you both of those. But in a few moments, we're going to be heading over to our first teaching of the day, and that's going to be from Underneath the Surface, and that'll be played after I play you this from Hannah Atkins Lattie. My song.

0: 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And tonight, as we have been all week, we are joined by the LCB Church.
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2: So we're going to talk about healthy family this morning, and it's doing life with your friends. There's nothing better than doing life with your friends. There's nothing better than doing life with family and church community and the privilege it is to be part of a church family. It's fabulous and wonderful. And I love doing church and family and friends together until there's problems. You're probably totally different than my upbringing. I came from a broken family. My birth mother was married 9 different times. It's a big number, less than 2 hands. But family is so wonderful. Friends are so wonderful. Church is so wonderful until there's challenges, until there's disrupt, until there's conflict. And then I don't like it so much, and most people don't like it. I am a classic conflict avoider. My wife does not avoid conflict. I'm so excited to be able to say that. One of my wife's favorite phrases is, let the blood flow. Yeah, I'm always so excited walking into the house. You know, we're the plasters. You know, it's going to be a good day. It's not true. My wife is a peacemaker, and she's a lovely woman, and I'm blessed to have her. And all of you that know her is like, you know that's true. But family can have challenges. Relationships can have challenges, and it's so hard. As much as we love doing life together, as much as we enjoy being with one another, people have issues. People have these things called personalities. And it can create conflicts for us. And it's challenges. Church would be so perfect if there were just no people in it who had problems or challenges. It'd be absolutely fabulous. And life is filled with it. Most of the sitcoms that we see on television are all around relational issues, family challenges, people not getting along well together. Movies are filled. Just make all these things out of real life situations. If you listen to comedians, most of the time they're talking about real life problems and they put a funny twist to it and a funny spin to it. But it's just, if you have relationships that are deep and meaningful, there are conflicts in it, challenges in it, and it constantly pushes on us. We might have a photo. My wife and I were in an airport this weekend. I think we just arrived yesterday. And we're in an airport. I think that's Chicago International Airport. There's a wealthy man. I knew that because of his clothes and his luggage and everything. And he just lays down in front of a whole, the place is heaving with people. But this guy doesn't care that no one has a seat. He just lays down right in front of the bench, oblivious of the whole world around him, and just takes a nap. There's children, women trying to find a seat. No problem with him. He's just in his own little world. And that's so funny. Most of the time I find people, when we have conflicts, there's this wonderful thing of a lack of self-awareness. You have no understanding of what happens. One of the things that we talk about, you can take that off. He's a fine man. I got his personal affirmation to be able to show that picture. I got his autograph and everything. So it's all good. It'd be no problem with lawsuits. Jonathan, you're good. His name's Ed. He's going to see you next week. But one of the things we talk about as leaders and people in the church in St. Louis is what happens, in keeping with self-awareness, what happens to the room when I walk into it? What happens to the room, culture, when certain people walk into the room? Is there a notable change? Is there oh my gosh, it's Bob. We love Bobby. So, or is it, oh, Bob's here. I'm going to go use the restroom. People are so funny. And in our church and our family in St. Louis, we're a highly relational church. But there's just things that just drive us nuts. It's a short drive. But it's just, do you have anybody in this church who we call, in the States, we call them close talkers? Like this right here. This is a healthy distance for me. I have my safe boundary, but you have those people who get right in your face and they talk, how are you? Close talkers. We have those people, mostly Americans, who are loud talkers. We have those people in a group, they're always popping their knuckles and you're just driving you nuts. People who talk and eat with their mouth full. Again, mostly Americans, but it's people you're talking to them, they're chewing their gum like they're a cow in the field. Popping. Irritations. People who are constantly negative or critical about things. And they're, most of the time, when we're like that, if that's us, we're absolutely clueless of how we're affecting people around us. The irritation and the conflict that we may be causing. And I look at this and I think, Lord Jesus, help me. Help us to develop healthy family where we can love each other beautifully in spite of all the imperfections that at times seem so glaring and so obvious. How do I handle those people when I speak about them? Are my words, when I speak about people in the church family, my relationships, are my words kind? If I know information about other people, how am I actually holding information and confidentiality? Do I struggle with gossip? We're going to find out later after the meeting. How do I handle conflict? Do I avoid people? Do I talk about people? Do I blow up at people? And one of the challenges with close relationships is sometimes we show the most anger with those who are closest to us. With somebody else, we just bite our tongues, but sometimes in our relationships, when they get close, we say things that we would never say to anybody else. Relationships are such a challenge. And Jesus, when he came, he lived on earth 33 years and he died on a cross for our sins. And then he rose from the dead. And he had this amazing idea to start family after he left. And it's called the Church of Jesus Christ. And he calls us together, people who are completely and totally different backgrounds. And he asks us to live in community with one another, where we would actually get to know each other and find out our interests, the things that make us go, the things that touch us deep on the inside. And the church is filled with rich people, poor people, loud people, challenged people. At times, and I'm sorry if this happens, but even the church can at times be filled with Americans. Why are you laughing? Just people who are totally different. And church can be such a challenge, but real relationships, I think if you went, especially amongst the young people in the United States, I know it's the same here, young people are, they have this buzzword called authentic. They want authentic real relationships. Is that a common phrase here? They want authenticity. And my wife and I, we love authenticity, where we really get to know people. But when you're in real relationships, I can get really irritated. The Bible says in Revelation 19, verse 7 and 8, that when Jesus comes back, he's not coming back to a church that's messy. He's not coming back to a church that's dysfunctional. And Revelation 19, verse 7 and 8, the Bible says this, for the wedding of the Lamb, 19:7. That's a different one than I have. All right, let's read this one first. Oh, that's the first verse, sorry. Let us rejoice and be glad and give him glory. For the wedding of the Lamb has come and his bride has made herself ready. Fine linen, bright and clean, was given her to wear. Fine linen stands for the righteous acts of God's holy people. I love this verse. Jesus is coming back for a bride. We say, Lord, make me holy, make me pure. And the Bible actually says, that's my job to do for myself, to clean myself, no stain or wrinkle. And for the relationships that I have close to me, to help one another, to love one another, to become formed more in the image of Jesus. And that's the difficult part, because I'm pretty comfortable with myself, but it's, how am I coming across? How am I affecting culture? How am I affecting people around me? And the Bible says that when Jesus comes back, he's going to come back for a beautiful, vibrant church without stain or wrinkle. Yes, it's going to be filled with people. And yes, we're going to be uniquely different. But we have, in the culture of the kingdom, we have the ability to love one another in such a way that we can bring out Jesus in each other and round off all the edges. We don't have to worry about avoiding people and sitting in this section because that person bothers me over there. Jesus, we are so committed to what you're doing. Let's start off with Acts chapter 6 and verse 1. Acts 6, and I'm just going to read the one verse here at the beginning. And I'm going to give it some context in just a second. In those days, when the number of disciples were increasing, the Hellenistic Jews among them complained against the Hebraic Jews because their widows were being overlooked in the daily distribution of food. Jesus had come, the church was birthed. This is now a few years into the church. And great things had happened. Miracles had broken out. They were eating together, sharing life together. Great things were happening, Acts 2 and Acts 4. And then in Acts 5, they had this problem where they were selling property, giving to those who were in need. And there was this one couple, I won't mention their name. It was Ananias and Sapphira. They told a lie, and they didn't make it out of church alive that day. And this challenge of this beautiful family, great, amazing things are happening in Jerusalem. The church is heaving with life. And then Acts 5, and these challenges with people happen. And then in Acts chapter 6, verse 1, the verse that we just read, things are going great, but in this church, it was all Jewish people, but there were two distinct groups of people, the Hebraic Jewish people and the Hellenistic Jewish people. They were very different. The Hebraic Jews were the conservatives. They were old school. They did things by the book. And there was another group in the same church in Jerusalem. And the Hellenistic Jews, they were more influenced by culture. Many of them would speak Greek, and they would have some of the more liberal ideas. And these people got saved and were added to the early church. And in the early church, things are going great. They're selling property and everything. But in chapter 6, this irritations and family struggle and family squabble comes to a head. And some of the widows, the Hellenistic widows, felt they were being overlooked. They weren't getting the same amount of food that the old school conservative, larger percentage of people, the Hebraic Jewish widows, they're saying, it's not fair. The distribution isn't going. And so a disturbance grew out in the church. This beautiful, amazing, miracle-filled church. Now problems are coming up. Hassles are coming up. Irritations, conflict. You have complaining. I'm so glad in St. Louis, we don't have any complaining in our church at all. Especially when I'm gone. How can you have this? It seems like, gosh, Jesus is there. Miracles are happening. People are buying and selling properties that no one would have need amongst them. And yet still life is happening and problems are happening in the very church. Complaining is going on. Partiality is being shown. It's impossible. How can there be bias? How can there be one person getting something and another person not getting something? When my wife and I were in the 80s, we lived in Keighley, West Yorkshire, in a very, very, very small Bible school. And we had two children. We had a three-year-old and a six-month-old. And we rented a house as part of the church property. We rented a house, and it was a very, very old row house. It was rough. It was manky. There were rats in the streets. We had rats in the basement. And my wife's here. You can test the truth on this. There was an open sewer broken in our basement. It was just rough living. And in our house, after maybe 3 weeks, like I said, we had a six-month-old baby. Our oven, the door just fell off of our stove. Couldn't do it, so they sent the oven off to get repaired. It was broken. And so one of the other students said, hey, Kyle family, there's a microwave at the church not being used. Well, just put the microwave so you can heat up, you know, formula for the baby and food for the baby. And so we had this microwave. It was such a blessing. And this is in the 80s. It wasn't a new thing, but not every house had a microwave like today. Until one day, the dean of the school came over while we weren't there, took the microwave and took it back to the church building. And so when we came home, there's no microwave. And so we went over, someone has stolen our microwave. Let's call the police. This is robbery. What kind of country do you live in here? Only to find out it was the dean of the Bible school who was the thief. You won't know him. I won't mention his name. It's David Cooper. He's an American from Florida, so it doesn't really count. And so I went over and I said, David, what, you know, and he's a big shot at the school. He's the dean of the students. And I said, David, why did you take our microwave? And he said, well, some of the other students were complaining. They don't have microwaves. Why should you have a microwave? And I'm like, oh, well, I don't understand that, but you know what? Go ahead, what other family's complaining, go ahead and take the microwave and give it to them. At least it'll be used. And he said, no, nobody gets the microwave. The microwave is in the church attic, and you won't find it. It's in the church attic, nobody gets the microwave. And I looked at him, and I shared my displeasure with his thought process. And I thought, this is ludicrous. Somebody should benefit from this. But in his understanding, hey, there's inequity, there's complaining. We'll just sort it out by nobody gets the benefit of this. And I thought, this is a Bible school. Guess what? There are people who complain even in Bible school. I was shocked, and I just couldn't understand. But then I thought, well, this is just a picture of reality of relationships. He has something I don't. And it's called, whether it's jealousy or lusting after something else, you know, what somebody else has, and it's okay. But in this church, this was a real problem. This wasn't just a microwave. Some of the widows were being slighted. They weren't getting food like the other ladies were getting. And you know what's funny? God actually is concerned about widows and what happens with them. Do we have a scripture? Let me see if I can find it here real quick. God compares, feels deeply about what happens with widows. Exodus 22:22. Do not take advantage of the widow or the fatherless. If you do, and they cry out to me, I will certainly hear their cry. My anger will be aroused, and I will kill you. That's subtle. My anger will be aroused, and I will kill you with a sword. Your wives will become widows, and your children fatherless. Our Father in heaven cares deeply about widows and orphans. It's not a neutral thing. It's not a little thing. We'll just take all the food away from them. You know, we won't give food to any of the widows. That's not going to solve anything. So this early church has a massive problem. And they're trying to, how do we solve this? It's a brand new church. They're just starting out. And you have real issues where widows aren't, and to understand, they actually care what happens in their lives. In St. Louis, we take very seriously how we care for people. And when there's complaints that arise, we can get so upset with the people who are complaining. But is the complaint real? Are there things in the church that need to attend to? Are there relationships that need to be attended to? So the leaders, what they decided was beautiful. Verse 2, Acts 6, verse 2. So the 12, the apostles, gathered all the disciples together and said, it would not be right for us to neglect the ministry of the word in order to wait on tables. Brothers and sisters, choose 7 men from among you who are known to be full of the Spirit and wisdom. We will turn this responsibility over to them and we'll give them our attention and to prayer and to the ministry of the word. So the disciples decided, amazingly, you know what? This is a real problem. Let's do this. Let's not just pick the 3 guys or the 6 people, the 10 people who are unemployed and have nothing to do. This is a real problem with people who are close to the Lord's heart with widows. He is sensitive to their needs, as we read earlier. He cares about what people are feeling like. So they thought, you know what? We're going to get the best people we can. And so the apostles put out the word and they said, let the church choose deacons, the diaconate, a servant is the word, to meet the needs within the people. Who is full of wisdom amongst us? Who is full of the Holy Spirit amongst us? Who is full of faith? Why? Because there's conflict in the church and it's not okay. We need to resolve the conflict. We need to resolve these issues. And so they chose seven people from amongst them who were amazing. And the apostles themselves said, you know what? We're going to stay out of your way. We're going to trust you to do your job. And it's just church administration is so beautiful in resolving conflict where there's lack, where there's lacks and needs. And so they had this wonderful thing where the apostles were actually going to stay in their lane and allow other people to do what they're called to do. I don't know that we would want Jonathan up here leading worship. We'll take Kat. Yes, yay. And it's just to understand, there are some people who are graced for different things. And so there was a real issue, a real problem. They said, let's pick people who are full of the Holy Spirit to resolve this issue. Who is faithful? Who can pay bills on time? Who gets stuff done? Who gets along with other people? Let's bring in conflict resolution people, servants who are honest, who are wise. And I love what they chose. They didn't just choose people who are the teachers or the preachers, but they chose people who have character gifts. In Galatians 5, 22 and 23, it talks about the fruit of the Spirit. It's love, joy, peace, patience. These are the people that they chose in order to resolve conflict amongst them. Gentleness, self-control. The apostles had nothing to do with this. There's difficulties and conflicts in the church. Instead of having a church split, they said, let's love people well. Let's sit down with these people, listen to them, and sort this out. The Holy Spirit always has an answer if we will turn to him. When you're having an issue with a friend, with a relative, with a neighbor, it's just to stop and say, Lord, I need wisdom. How can I handle this situation so that I'm not avoiding them, so I'm leaving them? Acts chapter 6, verse 5 says this. This proposal pleased the whole group, and they chose Stephen, a man full of faith and of the Holy Spirit, also Philip, Procurus, Nicanor, Timon, Parmenas, Nicholas from Antioch, a convert to Judaism. And they presented these men, these deacons, to the apostles, who prayed and laid their hands on them. So the word of God spread, and the number of disciples in Jerusalem increased. When they resolved their conflict in a godly way, what happened? The church increased. Great things continued to happen. Why? Because they didn't just remove themselves from it, close their eyes and act like, we're just going to deal with these complainers. We'll cut them all off. We'll take all their microwaves away. Nobody's going to get any food. No. They used wisdom and they sat down and resolved the issue, person to person, face to face. And they used people who were full of grace, full of the Holy Spirit, full of wisdom. And verse 8, we'll conclude with this verse here. Now Stephen, a man full of God's grace and power, performed great wonders and signs among the people. And I believe this with all my heart. One of the greatest signs and wonders that we can have is people who can bring peace. People who can resolve conflict. People who can actually listen and sit down and help other people sort their problems out. Am I that sort of person? When I walk into the room, am I bringing a bucket of water or am I bringing gasoline to conflict? Am I helping resolve things? Am I bringing peace? So for me, in St. Louis, we try and do something every week, and it's called GBH. Do we have any social work?

complainers, people who are whiners, people who have real issues. How do we resolve these things in the church? Great, but how? How would that work in this community? Can I just two or three really quick points? Great, but how? How do we do this? How do I become a conflict resolver? This is one of the simplest things. It's Bible. Jesus said it. It's Matthew chapter 18, verse 15 and 16. Matthew 18, verse 15. How do we resolve conflict? If your brother or sister sins, it should be when, but we'll go with if. If your brother or sister sins, go and point out their fault. Just between the prayer group and 32 of your closest friends, and of course your mother, because moms need to know this stuff. If your brother or sister sins, how do we resolve conflict? How do we bring peace in the church? If your brother or sister sins, go and point out their fault just between the two of you. That's Jesus' words. It's not red because it's blue and white. Wouldn't it be weird if Jesus actually meant that when he said it? Wouldn't that be weird? Crazy talk. Just between the two of you. And if they listen to you, you've won the disagreement. Nope, let's go back one more. Go back to, there you go. If they listen to you, you have won them over. But Lord, she hurt my feelings and her dog keeps barking and I want to shoot the dog. Of course, you don't have guns here. We're going to make the dog go away. I have a funny story I don't have time to tell this morning. We have a guy in the church. Years ago, he shot his neighbor's dog for barking. Not going to mention his name, but it's a true story. If your brother or sister sins, go and point out their fault just between the two of you. What do you think that means? Just the two of you. If they listen to you, you have won them over. Next verse, please. Thank you. But if they will not listen, take one or two others along so that every matter may be established by the testimony of two or three witnesses. What do I do when I'm in conflict? What do I do when I've been hurt and injured? And if you're part of a family, you're going to get hurt. If you're part of a church community, you're going to get hurt. It's going to happen. It's okay. It's called life because I'm going to rub up against you. You're going to rub up, and we're going to rub the rough edges off of each other. Conflict is going to happen. And it's okay. Jesus has given us a provision called the Bible, called the Word of God, called truth, to sit down with somebody. Not anyone else needs to know the problem. Wouldn't it be an amazing church to know Bob and Jack had an argument 3 weeks ago over a business decision, and Jack lost $10,000, but nobody in the church knew about it. Wouldn't that be bizarre? The stories weren't told about all the difficulties. What kind of amazing church? I would love to be part of a church like that, where people that hurt me, no one else knew about it. Second thing, great but how, not grievous bodily harm, great but how. How I speak to someone in conflict is as important as what I say. How I speak to someone in conflict is as important as what I say. My wife tells me all the time, one word, tone, tone. I don't know, I have no idea what she means when she says that. And I do, the scripture I got, and I'll close with this verse. This is one of my wife's favorites. Ephesians 4, verse 15 says this. Instead, speaking the truth in love, we will grow to become in every respect the mature body of him who is the head, that is Christ. And I just want to note here, it does not say love to speak the truth. Have you ever met people that love to speak the truth and they leave love totally out of it? That's the Bible says this. If we want to grow in every respect to become a mature body, if I want to become a mature person, I learn to speak the truth in love. Tone. What is my motivation? Is it just to

0: show someone that they're ridiculous and they're foolish and they're just a horrible person? Or is my goal to win somebody? And it has everything to do with how do we speak to someone? Do I come in as a Bible talks about a younger person challenging an older person? Am I coming in with an air of gentleness? Am I coming with an air of respect? Because you know what? Older people, we make mistakes too. We have challenges. We have problems. We have issues just like the younger people. And it's everything to do with how we are spoken to when there's conflict, how this is resolved. Am I coming in an attitude of love, an attitude of, am I making it easy for someone to see there's a problem? Or am I throwing gasoline on a fire by just my tone is unkind, or I'm condescending, or I'm looking down on them?
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0: love that song from Francesca Battistelli with He Will. New music from her. And talking about new music, it's been a very exciting week for new music, because last Friday on the 18th, so about a week ago, we had new album releases from Corey Ashbury and from Rend Collective. So brand new albums, and both of them are fantastic. And yeah, brand new song from Francesca Battistelli there with He Will. So you can listen to all the new music, especially that great album from Corey Ashbury. It's been a while for that fellow, let me just say. And he has been on a journey. If you follow him along on social media, yes, he's been on a journey, but he is back, and he is back strong with God, and he is back with a brand new album called Out Sing the Angels. 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
4: 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But this is not just a story about the past. 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
5: This is Pastor Paul Hodgson with one of my heroes of faith, the Apostle Paul. Like all of our heroes of faith, Paul worked extremely hard and achieved great things in his lifetime. We can easily run away with the idea that he was quite a steely character, not easy to get along with, and a bit hard on other people. So when I say that Paul was actually a very loving person, that may come as a shock. But think about it. Who wrote 1 Corinthians 13? And what about when the apostle said goodbye to the Ephesian elders? They kissed him and wept uncontrollably. They loved him dearly because they knew he loved them. The source of Paul's love was Jesus. Paul loved Jesus because of the way Jesus had changed his life. And that made him a hard-working, determined, but lovable and loving person at the same time.

Philip Hanna with a Trust here on UCB2. And FYI, if you do follow UCB2 Radio on Instagram, then you can see the worship room session with Philip Hanna that we did. They're available for you. It is amazing. So she came along with Josh Kahn. The both of them together led some of Philippa's tracks. And it was an amazing time. We were very blessed to have her here in the UCB studios. So do go and check that out. But the news at 2 o'clock this morning is on the way in just a few minutes after I play you one more song. And stick with me, because I've got something that God wants you to know this Thursday morning, and I'll share that with you a little bit later on. I'll see you in a moment.

Sound Collective with Evergreen, kickstarting our 2 o'clock hour here on the Early Morning Show. It is indeed 5 minutes past two this Thursday, the 24th of September. Becky here with you till 5 o'clock. I'm going to tell you what else you can expect on the show after I play you this from Anchor Hymns.

Coming up later, around about 2:40 this morning, we're going to be looking at our Overcoming series, particularly focusing on the theme of temptation at the moment. I've also got music on the way from Gas Street and Chandler Moore to play you. And later, just over 10 minutes' time, I've got a simple reminder that could change the way you look at tomorrow. Something that God wants you to know this Thursday. We'll be here after a couple of songs. So let's get on with that music, shall we? This is CRC Music with Glorious Engagement. It's

0: Grace Gonzalez with Heal Me here on UCB2. Now, God wants you to know that you can have peace even when life isn't peaceful. Jesus said in John 16, verse 33, that in this world we will have trouble. But take heed, he has overcome the world. I love this scripture. You know, Jesus doesn't promise us a trouble-free life. He never has done. But he does promise that trouble doesn't get the final word. So, whatever you've got facing you later on, as the day fully kicks in this first day, just bring your concerns and your worries to Jesus. The situation may not have changed yet, but you don't have to face it without his peace.
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4: This is Andrew Palau. I walked past an old warehouse and all I could see was a massive, decrepit building. When it was built, surely it was attractive and functional, but now it desperately needed renovation. It made me think of the story of Gideon in the Bible. God had big plans for the Israelites, but they disobeyed God, they were taken into the hands of their enemies, and there they began to deteriorate. They needed a revival, and Gideon was the one called to this major refurbishing effort. But he didn't feel like he wanted to do it. He didn't feel qualified. He, like an abandoned warehouse, his people were falling apart. And while Gideon heard the call, he questioned God multiple times before he finally forged ahead in faith. Have you been so discouraged before that your faith seems to come to a standstill and the momentum just stops? That is why Paul wrote to Timothy, "For this reason, I remind you, fan into flame the gift of God. For the spirit God gave us does not make us timid, but gives us power, love, and self-discipline." Let's allow the word of God to renew and revive our spirits. Gideon doubted at the time, but by faith, he went forward and he went on to rescue his people.

Gas Street Music. We've returned to you. In a few moments, going to be returning to our Overcoming series, looking at the words written in Matthew 26, verse 41, which says, "Watch and pray that ye enter not into temptation. The spirit indeed is willing, but the flesh is weak." We're going to be looking at principles for handling temptation this morning after a play of this from Chandler Moore.

We're now going to look at our devotional, all about overcoming temptation, reflecting on the words written in Matthew 26, verse 41. Watch and pray that ye not enter into temptation. The spirit indeed is willing, but the flesh is weak. Martin Luther once said, "You can't keep the birds from flying over your head, but you can keep them from building a nest in your hair." See, temptation is inevitable. How you deal with it is a matter of personal choice. You ask, how do you keep temptation from leading you into sin? Well, by putting these four principles from the Apostle Paul to work in your life every day. So number one, everything is permissible for me, but not everything is beneficial. That's 1 Corinthians 6 verse 12. Ask yourself, is it helpful? Is it helpful spiritually, mentally and physically? Now number two, everything is permissible for me, but I will not be mastered by anything. 1 Corinthians 6 verse 12 again. Now ask yourself this, is it habit forming? Does it bring me under its power and control? Look out, every stronghold begins with a thought, every habit with a single act. Principle number three, therefore, if what I eat causes my brother to fall into sin, I will never eat meat again. That's 1 Corinthians 8 verse 13. So ask yourself, will my actions cause me to lose my influence and respect with others? Will it hurt or confuse them? And principle four, whatever you do, do it all for the glory of God. That's 1 Corinthians 10 verse 31. Ask yourself this, am I doing this to honour the Lord or to promote myself? Now these are all tough questions, but by asking them, you'll always know what to do. You'll always know how to conduct yourself. And how you conduct yourself will affect the others around you and ultimately the kingdom of God.

0: Stephen McWhirter and Jason Claiborne with Rafa here on UCB2. And just under 10 minutes ago, we looked at our Overcoming Temptation devotional and learning a few principles, four principles of overcoming temptations, using the words that Paul wrote in the book of Corinthians. Now, if you find yourself in a season where you're really struggling with certain temptations in your life, then let's just pray this together. Lord, I thank you that your word is full of living power and helps us to overcome the enemy. Give me a desire to learn and remember scripture so that when I am tempted, I have all that I need to resist. May my heart and mind be filled with the truth of your word, that it will build me up rather than the thoughts planted by Satan that are designed to bring me down. Lord, fill my mind and my heart with your word. In Jesus' name, amen.
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3: Hi, my name is Mark Saunders, and I'm an evangelist with Saved and Sent Ministries. In the Bible, in Jeremiah 29:13 and Matthew's Gospel chapter 7, God promises that those who seek after Jesus with all of their heart will find him. That's certainly my story, that Jesus changed my life. He saved my soul. He set me free. I ask you today, if you're listening to this, if you class yourself as I once did as a non-believer in Jesus, what is it that you're waiting to hear or see, to prove to you, to convince you, or bring you even that bit closer to be willing to believe that Jesus is real? You know, you don't have to understand everything. That can actually hold you back, but I can promise you, if you would just be willing to seek him with all of your heart, you will find him.

We're going to be heading over to the news at 3 o'clock this morning after I play you one more song from Planet Shakers. And then in 15 to 20 minutes time, actually, we'll be hearing from the late Dr. Charles Stanley as he continues his series talking about the gifts that God gives the church. So do stick around here with me, Becky Profit, on UCB2, and I'll see you shortly afterwards.

It's 5 minutes past three this Thursday, the 24th of September. Good morning, Becky here with your early morning show. Now, coming up, I've got music on the way from Steel Creek, Laura Story and Matt Weeks to play. Yeah, but we've got a second teaching of the morning coming up in about 10 minutes' time from In Touch Ministries. Talking about the gifts that God gives the church. And I'm going to go straight into that after I play you a couple of songs. I'm going to play you a new song now from Joel Barnes. It's called A Road Less Traveled. Lord.

0: It's time to hear from the late Dr. Charles Stanley from In Touch Ministries, and tonight he's talking about the gift of organization.
1: The personal gift of organization, they see the big picture, not only for whatever business they may be in, their spiritual life, they're always looking at the big picture because they realize if my life is going to count today, I must be able to see the big picture out there somewhere. Now, the truth is all of us ought to be organized. All of us should be organized. But the gift of organization has a special bent in that direction, and God has wired them in a very special way.
2: You have a great project in mind. You also have a group of people willing to help. Now, you need someone to lead. Believers with the gift of organization are uniquely equipped to be God's planners and coordinators. Today on In Touch, the teaching ministry of Dr. Charles Stanley will learn about those gifted to be leaders and managers as our series, Living in the Power of the Holy Spirit, continues.
1: God has a plan for your life. In fact, He has plans for your life. He has a purpose for your life. He has a will for your life. He's made choices for your life. And then knowing that He's a God of absolute wisdom, unconditional love, and infinite power, that ought to excite every single one of us to say, all right, I want to find out what the plan is. I want to get in the center of it. And I want my life to be a fulfillment of the plan of this awesome, all-wise, all-loving, all-powerful God. Amen. When you think about it, He loves us that much, and He didn't just say it, but He also has equipped every single one of us to fulfill that plan. Whatever His purpose and plan for your life is, He has given us the Holy Spirit, and the Holy Spirit has given to each one of us a spiritual gift. That is a gift that fits, that suits, that's tailored just for the plan and purpose that He has for our life. So the spiritual gifts fit. And they're an absolute necessity. This is a part of the series on living in the power of the Holy Spirit. And one aspect of that is spiritual gifts. And that is, there are motivational gifts. There are manifestations of these gifts. There are different ministries. But Paul said in Romans chapter 12, in verses 6 through 8, he lists and he describes for us what these motivational gifts are. And each person has at least one motivational gift, and oftentimes, more than not, there are secondary gifts that come close, all of which fit together, which simply says that God has equipped every single one of His children, that is those of us who trusted Christ as our Savior. That's when the Holy Spirit comes to live His life in and through us and to grant us the gift and put it to work. He has enabled us to so live and to so operate will be a success of whatever He calls us to do. So listen to what he says these gifts are in Romans chapter 12, beginning in verse 6. Since we have gifts that differ according to the grace given to us, that is, God's the one who decides, he says, then each one of us is to exercise them accordingly. That is, God not only grants us a gift, but we are accountable to Him for the way we operate these gifts. Then he says, if prophecy, according to the proportion of his faith, if service in his serving, he who teaches in his teaching, he who exhorts in his exhortation, he who gives with liberality, he who leads with diligence, and he who shows mercy with mercifulness and cheerfulness. And so these are the gifts. Now, today we're talking about the gift of organization. Now, watch this carefully, because I don't want you to be misled here. When we say the gift of organization, that Greek word means the one who stands in front and leads. It means organization, and it means administration. All three of those words are encompassed here: organization, administration, and leading. So, in order that you will not have the idea that we're talking about some corporate president somewhere, though that may be included, that we're talking about every single person who has this gift has a gift of organization, which will involve administrating, which will involve also leading. And I want to start by simply saying this, that I want you to recognize this is true in the home, mother, father, children. It's true in your relationships with people. It's true anywhere and everywhere, because God has given you this gift for a very specific reason. So the gift of organization is a gift that is to be employed, as he says, in every aspect of your life. So with that in mind, when you listen to these characteristics, you have to ask yourself, is that the way I think? Is that the way I think? Is that the way I would respond? Is that what motivates me? And if when you can say yes to these, then you'll know that you have this gift. Now, the truth is, all of us ought to be organized. All of us should be organized. But the gift of organization has a special bent in that direction, and God has wired them in a very special way. So what are those characteristics? Let's begin. And they have the ability to see the big picture and be able to visualize the results. Now, let's just bring this down to home. For example, let's say that you have children, and you're raising children in your home. And so what is the big picture in raising children? Well, it ought to be that you want to raise godly children who will grow up, serve the Lord if at all possible in some fashion, and they will live a godly life, marry a godly person, and live the kind of life that will bring honor and glory to God and be a good heritage to you. So if that's the big picture you have, what happens? You're able to visualize that, and that's in your mind. That's the big picture in your mind about children. So ask yourself this question. In your life today, what is the big picture you have about your personal life? What is it out there that you're looking for? Where are you headed? How do you intend to get there? Do you have a dream? Do you have a vision? Do you have a purpose? Do you believe you have God's plan for your life? Now watch this carefully. The personal gift of organization, they see the big picture. Not only for whatever business they may be in, their spiritual life, they're always looking at the big picture because they realize if my life is going to count today, I must be able to see the big picture out there somewhere. And so very important, the personal gift of organization understands that. Secondly, the ability to break down major goals into smaller achievable tasks. It's one thing to have big goals, but the question is, did they just remain big goals? The person with the gift of organization looks at the big goal and says, all right, how can I achieve this? I break it down into smaller bites. And we all have heard the old saying, you know, how do you eat an elephant? One bite at a time. You certainly couldn't swallow him. And the truth is, if you're going to accomplish anything in life, you must not only have the big picture, but you must be willing to be able to break it down into small affections. For example, let's say back to godly children. And that is, you're raising godly children, here's what you do. You take a bite at a time. You break it into smaller bites, and here's what happens. You hammer away at a principle, and then you hammer away at another principle. So what you're doing is you are instilling within the minds of your children or grandchildren these thoughts, godly principles of the Word of God. And so little by little, month after month, year after year, by the time they leave to go away to college, you have sort of impregnated them with so many wonderful godly principles. When they get away from home, it doesn't make any difference. They know that they're still accountable to God because you have taught them. You've demonstrated to them. And so what you've done, not sit them down and say, now, in one time, here's the kind of young person I want you to grow up to be. Here's the kind of adult I want you to be. And you give them all these principles one time and say, there. It doesn't happen that way. It's a bite here and a bite there. It's a step here and a step there, and a principle here and a principle there. And you think about this, 18 years you have those children in your home, under your leadership, under your influence, under your testimony, your abilities, your skills, your habits. And you know what happens? They pick them up. They listen to what you say. They watch the way you live. And what you have done over a period of 18 years, you have instilled within them either good or evil. You've instilled within them diligence or lack of diligence, discipline or lack of discipline. So what happens? Then we wonder why they turn out the way they turn out. And so what you have to ask is, how do we put this big picture together? One step at a time. And so I hammer away at that in the issue of families and so forth, because I don't want you to have the idea, well, you're just talking to somebody who has a big corporation. Big corporation man, you know what he has to do? If he doesn't have the big picture and he doesn't break down into small bites, then you know what? He won't succeed no matter who he is. And so the gift of organization certainly understands that. Then, of course, there's the ability to know what can and what cannot be delegated. The person of gift of an organization knows that they're responsible. They know what they can delegate to someone else. They know what they cannot. And oftentimes, parents need to recognize this because in the family, there are certain things you can delegate to one child because you know that they'll do a good job of it. If you delegated the same thing to one of the other kids, not going to work. So also, whether it's in the ministry or whether it's in your business, people you work for, they delegate responsibilities to certain people because they believe that person has the ability and skills to achieve that. And a person who has a gift of organization, they know what they can delegate and they know what they cannot, because the person not only knows to whom, but realizes that ultimately they're responsible. You remember this. We can't delegate our private meditation to somebody else. In other words, if we said, well, I'm going to delegate my quiet time with God, I'm going to delegate that to my wife, let her do that. Now, let me just say this. You can't do that, but sometimes I'll see a lot of evidence of that. Well, you know, the wife takes the notes. Now, I'm not looking at anybody to see who's taking notes. I'm just saying that I do know that a lot of times the wife's the secretary. Now, that's okay if you get home and you share the notes and talk about them, but maybe you ought to stop and ask yourself the question, would I learn more if I took the notes? Because more than likely, she's only, you know what notes she's taking? The things that apply to her. Oh, the things that may not make you look so good. So you got to think about, you have to think about that. And so the person with the gift of organization, you know what, they know what's going on, and they have the ability to know what they can delegate and what they cannot delegate. Now, if I just made you uncomfortable, it's your own fault, not my fault. So then, of course, there is the tendency to remove themselves from distracting details in order to focus on the ultimate goal. For example, a person who has responsibility, you must focus on the big picture. You must focus on what you want to achieve. You must focus on the dream and not be distracted. And here's what happens. When God gives you a goal in your life or a purpose or a sense of direction, mark it down. Satan is going to do everything in his power to be a distraction. He's going to distract you with people, ideas, temptations. In other words, there's always a side trail. And remember this one. Most of the time, right before you get to a very crucial point in your life, a very crucial point, Satan will offer you a detour every time. He'll let you get right up to it and offer you a detour. And so a person with the gift of organization is a person who knows that they must keep their focus on the goal. They must not allow themselves to get distracted by something else. Listen, when somebody offers you something, you have to ask yourself, first of all, watch this. Does this look like God? Does this sound like God? Is this the wisest thing I can do? That's always the right question. Is this the wisest thing I can do? When you ask yourself that question and you're willing to be obedient to God, He's going to keep you out of trouble. And you're going to be able to accomplish what God wants you to accomplish. So when I think about that, and I think about how oftentimes people get off base because they get distracted by something that looks really good. And as a result, they come up with a great bit of disappointment because that's just not the way life is. Then, of course, there is the whole issue of the need for loyalty. They want to choose people to work for them who will be loyal to them. They don't want somebody working for them and behind their back stabbing them in the back. Now, I want you to think about this for a moment. Disloyalty is a horrible sin. I'm going to show you why. Listen very carefully. When you're disloyal, you walk the pathway of Judas Iscariot. For the simple reason he walked with Jesus for 3 years. You would have thought he was as faithful and loyal as anybody, because that's the way he acted. But deep down inside, he was not. And in those crucial moments of the life of the Lord Jesus Christ, for 30 pieces of silver, he betrayed. He was disloyal to the Son of God. He was disloyal to God. He was disloyal to the man who had told him more about who the Father was. He watched his miracles, feeding 5,000, raising the dead, healing lepers. And what happens? For 30 pieces of silver, turn his back on him. Before you're disloyal to a friend, to a wife or a husband, or to your children, or to your parents, or to the people you work for, ask yourself the question, do I want to walk the path of Judas Iscariot? That's disloyalty. That's the ultimate expression of disloyalty. Right in front of all the other disciples, in front of everybody, he walks up and kisses him, having sold him out for 30 pieces of silver. There are people who work for you who'll do the same thing to you. Disloyal. The person with the gift of organization realizes that if they're going to accomplish anything, especially the goal that they have before them, loyalty is very important. So the gift of organization, that person knows how to choose the right people to do what needs to be done. Then there is the desire to complete the task as soon as possible. A person with the gift of organization, they don't want to just mess around. They want to get the job done. And so whether it's, for example, it's the home, cleaning up, or on your job or in the ministry, let's get it done. And let's be disciplined enough to put it to work. Let's don't wait around. Let's don't wait till it's convenient. Let's don't wait till, in other words, the person with the gift of organization will never say, well, when I feel like it. Well, if you do things on the basis of what you feel, you won't get much done in life probably. It's not how I feel. It's what's the task? How do we get it done? Let's get it moving. Let's make it work. And then there is the whole idea of the joy and fulfillment that comes in seeing a completed task and the joy that the other people will also have. And so the person who has the gift of organization, if you ask them, what brings you the greatest sense of joy? People's approval? Nope. Not people's approval. What brings them the greatest sense of satisfaction and contentment is they got it done. Here's the finished product. We were building this building, or we were doing this, or whatever it might be. We got it done. Even if it's a vacation. We sat down, we planned it, we worked it all out. We went on the vacation, we had a fantastic time. We came home, we were all as happy as we can be. The most important thing is, you know what? We planned it, we did it. And that's very important because, you see, every time you and I plan something and we complete it, there's a sense of satisfaction and success. And remember this, God wants you to be successful at everything that fits His plan and purpose for your life. You have the Holy Spirit to enable you and to help you. And the person with the gift of organization, of course, understands that. Then there's the desire to move on. When a person has the gift of organization, when they complete one task, their desire is that, what's the next project? What's the next task? They just sort of live from one task and one responsibility to the other and one project to the other. And the person with the gift of organization, they're just wired that way. They're just wired to accomplish the task and then look for the task that is to follow. And so I just want to challenge you that if that's your gift, hey, look, get busy. Identify, even if that's not your gift, identify what are your dreams in life? What do you want to achieve? What do you want to accomplish? What do you want to be like? Who do you want to be like? How do you want your life to end? You better get started now. Then why don't you look at those questions, get by yourself with Almighty God and say, Lord, show me your plan. Show me your will. What's the next step in my life? Show me if I'm on the right path. Show me if I'm heading in the wrong direction. Show me if I have a right relationship or a wrong relationship. Show me financially where I am, where you want me to be. For Lord, I want to walk in the center of your will. And I guarantee you, God will answer that prayer. He's committed to that. And I want to challenge you to be honest enough to ask him. And then you decide. Listen carefully. Do you want the best possible for your life? Now, next year, 20 years from now, the last day of your life, you want the best? Then do what he tells you to do. I want to encourage you, if you've never trusted Jesus Christ as your personal Savior, listen. All of this may be nebulous to you, but not really. Because once you ask him to forgive you of your sin, which you need to do if you're not saved, and you ask the Lord Jesus Christ to forgive you on the basis of the fact that he died on the cross on your behalf, once you ask him to forgive you of your sin, and you say to him, I'm surrendering my life to you. You know what happens? Your sins are forgiven. The Holy Spirit comes to live inside of you, seals you as a child of God forever. And then he begins to, listen, do what? Reveal his will, work out the plan and purpose for your life that God has set before you. If you'll let him do it. If you're waiting on God, stop waiting. He's waiting on you to surrender your life to him so he can demonstrate his awesome love for you if you will allow him to do it.
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2: 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With a reminder for believers, here's A Moment with Charles Stanley.
1: If you're just living from week to week, to get paid so you can make ends meet, so you can live to the next week and make ends meet, that's no way to live. You say, well, that's the best I can do right now. Then stop and ask God, Lord, what's your plan? And let me just say this. It's very important for all of us. I do it for myself. I know it's wise. Probably about every 2 or 3 months, usually about every 3 months, I'll stop, back away, don't answer the phone, get in a prayer room in my house, and just say, okay, Lord, I want you to help me to see where I am. Where I am in my relationship to you. Let me see where I'm in relationship to the church, In Touch, my friends, where I'm in relationships, my health, my exercise, what I'm eating. In other words, where am I? Just help me to understand where I am. If you don't take time,

0: dream, you'll never get anywhere. 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

Still Craig with Laura Story, and that was called Fill This House. And before that, you heard from the late Dr. Charles Stanley from In Touch Ministries as he spoke about the gift of organisation. And all this week, he's been looking at the topic of the gifts that

0: God has given His church. 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Well, you can do so by going to the UCB Player app and then going to a catch-up section.
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6: 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There's a good question I have for you today, and that is, do you tend to be more crowd or disciple? You see, in the day of Jesus, he experienced both. He had crowds and he had disciples. The crowds were there for what they could get, but the disciples were there for what they could become. How about you? Are you walking with Jesus for what you can get, or what he can cause you to become as you daily walk with him? We need to understand that we all may start as crowd. Lord, what will you do for me? But we're not meant to remain crowd. We're meant to evolve into disciples, people with purpose in their heart, that we're going to follow him each and every day of our life. Let me encourage you today, be a disciple, not crowd, because the crowd watch miracles. The disciples get to handle them. God bless. Have a great day.

We're going to be kept up to date with what's happening in the world with the news coming up at 4 o'clock. So please do pray for the news stories that you hear. And I'll be back shortly after that with a song from Brandon B. So stick me here, Becky Prophet, on your early morning show.

Brendan B with a song that's very apt for this time of the morning. It's called Awake the Sleeper, don't you know? So it's time to wake up, guys. Yes, welcome to your early morning show, all you early risers, or maybe you've been up with me through the night. If you've been journeying with me, thank you for sticking with me. I hope you have a fantastic day ahead of you, whatever is coming your way. But I'm here with you still till 5 o'clock. My name's Becky, by the way, and there's still a lot more to come from the show and from me. I'm going to tell you what that is after I play you this from Willie Robertson.

I've got music on the way from CC Winans, and you'll love it. It's a church favourite at the moment. It's called Holy Forever, but I'll be playing you that a little bit later on. And also got a great song from We the Kingdom to come. We'll be hearing from the UCB Word for Today a little bit later on at 4:40. But in a few moments, we're going to be heading into our early morning reflection, looking at the words written in Psalm 46, verse 10. Because, you know, sometimes the best thing you can do at the start of a busy day is stop. And we're going to look at the words written, like I say, in Psalm 46, that remind us why making space for God matters. So yes, that'll be coming up in our early morning reflection. But right now, this is Benjamin William Hastings with Eden. Oh.

0: It's now time for our early morning reflection this Thursday. And we're looking at Psalm 46, verse 10, which says, "Be still and know that I am God." That's quite a challenge, if I'm being honest, isn't it? Especially first thing in the morning when your mind might already be racing through everything you've got to do today. But sometimes we can become so busy doing things for God that we forget to simply be with God. Being still doesn't necessarily mean, you know, sitting in complete silence for an hour. It might mean, you know, taking a few moments this morning to just stop, breathe, and remember who God is. You don't have to have it all sorted out before you come to Him, you know. So before the noise of the day takes over, just take a moment to be still. Remember that God is God and you're not. Thank goodness for that. Which, you know, it's good news, isn't it? God is God. So let's just pray together. Father, help us to slow down and recognize your presence today. When our minds are busy and life feels overwhelming, remind us that you are God and that we can trust in you. Give us peace as we begin this day. In Jesus' name, amen.
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7: I'm Ian Brayshaw from Hope Church Stoke, and I believe in prayer. But sometimes we pray and we don't seem to get any answer. Now, we could take that as a sign to give up, but that's not how God wants us to be. Jesus told the story of a man who needed food to give to a visitor one night. He kept banging on his neighbor's door again and again, asking for bread for his friend. And eventually, the neighbor opens the door and gives him the food just so that he'll go away. And Jesus says it was his persistence that meant he got what he needed. He told another parable of a woman who didn't get justice, so she kept bothering the judge until he finally gave her what she needed. You see, God wants you to engage with him in prayer, like Jacob wrestled with him and wouldn't let go until he had the blessing. So don't give up at the first hurdle, but ask and you will receive. Seek and you will find. Knock and the door will be opened to you.

Cece Winans with Holy Forever here on UCB2. Now, the Eiffel Tower in Paris was only supposed to stand for 20 years, don't you know? Yeah, but more than a century later, it is still standing strong. And it's had some pretty unusual jobs in its time as well. It was once used as a post office. Yeah, it was once a radio station, a TV transmitter. It's been an ice skating rink and even a wind tunnel. Yeah, and this week, from today, we're going to see it become a cinema. Yes, with films being shown inside the tower from today, the 24th of September, until the 27th. Now, I just love the idea of something continuing to have purpose. Yeah, I just think that's amazing. Even when its original purpose has been changed, because sometimes we can think our useful day, don't we? Sometimes, you know, maybe life looks different to how we imagined it would. But God isn't limited by our plans, by our age, our circumstances, or our past. Yes, He can still use you. He can still use me. He can still give purpose to your life. And sometimes the next chapter is where you discover something you never knew you were capable of. So there you go, something you can learn from the Eiffel Tower. Yes, it's been used in some pretty unusual and great ways. Now, you might not know what God is doing in your life right now, but that doesn't mean He isn't doing something, is He? So, you were made for purpose. You were made to be used for God, and He isn't done with you yet.

0: We the kingdom with Jesus does. And we're heading over to the UCB word for today, this Thursday, the 24th of September, which is reflecting on the words written in Galatians 2, verse 20, which says, I have been crucified with Christ.
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2: The word for today is live the crucified life. In Galatians chapter 2 and verse 20 we read, I have been crucified with Christ. Paul wrote, I have been crucified with Christ. It is no longer I who live, but Christ lives in me, and the life which I now live in the flesh, I live by faith in the Son of God, who loved me and gave himself for me. It's hard to get offended when you're dead. It's hard to get angry, get jealous, or get irritated too. Why? Because you're dead. The day you put your faith in Christ is the day your old self died. Your desires, your dreams, and your plans are dead in the water. The person who goes down in the waters of baptism is not the same as the person who comes up. You are a new creation in Christ. Of course, you must step into this identity on a daily basis. Paul said in 1 Corinthians 15, verse 31, I die daily. Jesus said in Luke 9, verse 23, whoever wants to be my disciple must deny themselves and take up their cross daily. The key word in both verses is daily. There's great freedom in this daily death. Your performance is no longer a statement of your worth. Your ego is no longer on the line. Your reputation is no longer at risk. You are living for the approval of one. That is the Lord. Hence, Paul could write, God forbid that I should boast except in the cross of our Lord Jesus Christ, by whom the world has been crucified to me, and I to the world. Galatians 6, verse 14. Then, to drive his point home, he wrote, for you died, and your life is hidden with Christ in God. Colossians 3, verse 3. That's the word for today on UCB.

Maverick City Music there with Love is a Miracle. And it really, really is, isn't it? Thank goodness Jesus loves us, eh? Because sometimes I look at myself and I think, I'm just too messy, Lord. Sometimes I'm just too messy. But love really is a miracle. And he loves me and he loves you and he loves all their messy bits, which is great news for a Thursday. Hey, and listen, as it is indeed Thursday today, if you're listening to UCB2 from 7 p.m., you can hear great music just like this.

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4: Hello, I'm Rebecca Coatsworth. When Jesus told his disciples in Matthew, "I am with you always," he meant it. It's good to know that God is with me when I'm taking out the bins or when I'm in the middle of a really frustrating task at work. No moment of our lives is wasted or insignificant. King David rested in God's promise of restoration in Psalm 16. "You will not abandon me to the realm of the dead, nor will you let your faithful ones see decay. You make known to me the path of life. You will fill me with joy in your presence, with eternal pleasures at your right hand." So, the next time you put the kettle on, or the doorbell rings, or you're stuck in traffic, remember that God is right there with you. Right here, right now.

Samuel Ball is on the way after 5 o'clock to get your Thursday off to a great start. So do stick with us here on UCB2 for our breakfast show with Samuel. And I will see you back here for the early morning show from midnight tonight. As always, if you'd like to get in touch, email me, becky@ucb.co.uk. And I hope you have a fantastic Thursday. And whatever is ahead of you, just remember that God is already there. Have a great day and I'll see you soon.

So good to hear, Matt Redman. And all praise. See, the old life is gone, and the new has begun. All praise, Jesus, you deserve all our praise. Well, here at the Home of Hope and Worship, we've got a lot of songs on the way to help us praise and worship Jesus and put him where he belongs, front and center of our hearts, in our homes, wherever we're listening this morning. We welcome Jesus. We welcome the King of Kings and the Lord of Lords. Lord, come and have your way. So lovely to have your company. Thanks for choosing breakfast this morning here on UCB2. It's Thursday. It is the 24th of September. I'm safe.

0: Singer, songwriter, and worship leader Noel Robinson and Arrested by Your Love. Well, it'd be great to pray this morning, as we always do. Of course, it is our prayer and praise hour. I want to pray, and not only for, but a thanks giving of God's grace. So let's pray. Lord, many of us grew up listening to the old hymn, Amazing Grace, how sweet the sound that saved a wretch like me. I once was lost, but now I'm found. I was blind, but now I see. Lord, that amazing grace has never waned, has never failed us, has never let us down. Lord, thank you for your amazing grace that picks us up every time that we fall, that extends a hand when we're lost. Lord, today we say thank you, but we ask for that grace to once again fill us and those around us. May we too extend that hand of grace. May we be that example. Lord, in your name and by your power we pray. Amen.
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3: Hi, I'm Simon Allaby from Turn the Page. Cars over 3 years old must pass an annual MOT to ensure that the vehicle is roadworthy. The test covers 20 different aspects of the car, and if something as small as a light bulb is broken, the car will fail. Incredibly, over 40% of cars fail on their first attempt. What would undoubtedly improve the pass rate would be if owners could conduct their own tests. Most of us would be happy to overlook a blown bulb, but that's not how it works. The standards are set by others, and we must adhere to them. In a similar way, it doesn't do for us to decide how good we need to be for God to reward us with eternal life. Like a DIY MOT test, we're likely to set the bar low enough for us to easily pass. The Bible says it's God who sets the standard for human behaviour, and the bar is high. Only one man has ever reached it, Jesus, God's perfect Son. The good news for us is that he allows us to share in his perfection by faith. It's like turning up to your MOT with a brand new car.

Now, we're asking a very good question in our prayerful devotional, Still Waters, in just a few moments' time. How can I not praise you? How can I not praise you? For all that God has done, how can I not praise you? Well, we'll be being blessed in just a little while with Still Waters. But first, let's join Chris McClarney, Crazy Love.

0: It is just after 5:30. Good morning and welcome to breakfast. It's time to quieten our hearts, to lift up a shout of praise. As today, we ask a very bold question. How can I not praise you?
1: Hello, and welcome to Still Waters. You are a God of miracles and wonders. You are filled with love and compassion. You set the mountains into place and gave the tide its rhythm. You are the architect of science and nature. You are the great deliverer. When I am faced with opposition, help me speak boldly of my faith. In Acts, it tells the story of Peter's escape. When Peter came to himself and said, "Now I am sure that the Lord has sent his angel and rescued me from the hand of Herod and from all that the Jewish people were expecting." You called everything into motion. Your beauty sings from the stars, along that my life would be a sacrifice to your sovereignty. My mind can be quickly influenced, and for that I am sorry. May my spirituality not be a ritual, but an act of love.

Canyon Hills Worship here on UCB2. Good morning. That is on and on. Now, when God answers prayer, how does he do that? I would say in a variety of different ways. Maybe the answer prayer is exactly what we need, exactly what we've been answered for, but maybe there's more. God's word says that with God, the way that he blesses us, there is always abundantly more. Abundantly more than we can ask, think, or imagine. What a great God we serve. So maybe today your prayer is for more. More of his spirit, more grace, more patience. Whatever that might be. Dare we pray to see abundantly more from God?

All other ground is sinking sand. Forevermore, my life secure. On Christ the rock I'll stand. Brought to us there by Johnny Peatman. Now, I've got a new song to play you. I do love these songs. And of course, we are just days away now from picking some brand new music. We'll meet as a new music team tomorrow. But last month, for this month, we chose Matthew West and Back to Jesus, a very cleverly written song and a real testimony song too.

0: back to Jesus. So come back to Jesus.
1: Really hope you enjoyed that. Well, more great music, including some more new music on the way after 6 o'clock. But your latest news update is on the way next.

0: Don't underestimate the awesome sound there of the guitar. Seventh time down, and His mercy is more. Well, good morning. It is Thursday. It's the 24th of September. Hope you're doing okay. Welcome along. Come on in.
1: Breakfast on UCB2.
0: Thursday. Do you know what I completely missed talking about yesterday? Yesterday was officially the end of summer. It actually happened overnight. Yeah, about like 1 a.m. So it would have been, 1 o'clock yesterday morning. Summer, done and dusted. I remember it being like sometime in the evening last year. I'm not someone who really likes the summer, so it's a bit of a celebration, really. but yes, we are officially, kind of officially, into autumn now. And do you know what? It was 9 degrees when I drove into work this morning. 9 degrees. I just came out in my hoodie. And obviously, other clothes, but yeah, in terms of warmth, just my hoodie, I thought, it's chilly. We're entering chilly season now, aren't we? Not for long, but that's how it is. Anyhow, what's coming up on your breakfast show this morning? Well, we've got lots to talk about. A little bit later, we'll be talking about 220 puppets and props all going under the hammer today. We're talking about new GCSE reform and catching up with consultations about weddings in England and Wales. So all that and more still to come. But we're here to worship Jesus first and foremost. So let's join KXC.

voice of Tom Eccleshaw with KXC, reminding us that Jesus is the name above all names. Now, new vocational GCSEs will be available for teenagers in England to study under new government reforms. Now, reading that the qualifications will sit alongside traditional exams and they'll be on the syllabus for 14-year-olds from as early as September 2029. Still a little way off, but it is in the planning process at the moment. Well, the Department for Education say the courses could include subjects like building and construction, business management, and digital tech. So there we go. More opportunities for young people on the horizon. I think it's brilliant. You know, some of those jobs might just be well suited to those who are looking for them. And if the opportunities are there, well, of course, it's good to encourage and raise up our next generation. So yeah, we'll keep an eye on that one. But yeah, don't expect to see anything happening until at least September 2029.

0: It's Sammy with you for breakfast. Good morning. And that's Jamie McDonald and Desperate. Let's get into God's Word. Reading this morning from the book of Philippians, chapter 2, and verses 9 to 10. Therefore, God exalted him to the highest place and gave him the name that is above every name, that at the name of Jesus, every knee should bow in heaven and on earth and under the earth. Every knee should bow at the name of Jesus. We've been singing songs this morning above all names. So it kind of makes sense, doesn't it? It's a song that just basically sums up how awesome Jesus is and that every single knee should bow before him in heaven and on earth and under the earth. So whether it's physically getting down on your knees today or just in a worshipful stance, let's make sure that Jesus, the name above all names, is honoured exactly as he should be.
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1: Hi there, this is Mark Stevens. I want to talk to you about a thought today. Hebron people don't join Adullam churches. That's a powerful statement. That was a statement that my father-in-law said many years ago, which struck me. He was talking about the fact that the kinds of people that gathered around David in Adullam when he was in the cave running from his predecessor Saul were people who were in debt, who were distressed, and were discontented. And he was talking about the fact that when David moved to Hebron, different kinds of people came out of the woodwork and gathered around him. They were skilled men, they were statured men, they were gifted. But David needed to move from Adullam to Hebron in order for that to happen. Maybe a shift needs to happen in you mentally, emotionally, physically, maybe even locationally today for Hebron people to join you in your next steps.

0: UCB News headlines at 6:30. I'm Lucy Baxter. Andy Burnham says a ban on drinking in the stands at English football matches could be scrapped. It was made illegal in the 1980s, but the Prime Minister says it's not fair, as fans of other sports are allowed booze in the grounds. Elsewhere, teenagers in England are going to be offered new vocational GCSEs under government plans for an exam shake-up. Ministers want to put technical and academic education on an equal footing and offer students more work experience opportunities. China's president arrived in Washington at the start of a three-day state visit. Xi Jinping was met off the plane by Donald Trump, while officials have also agreed an extended truce in their trade war. And a campaign group is warning that millions of low-paid workers have no financial safety net if they're hit by an unexpected bill or emergency. The Living Wage Foundation says almost a third of people earning below the real living wage have no savings at all. That's the latest UCB News headlines.
1: Thank you very much indeed. Well, let's take a look at today's weather, where most areas will be staying dry with sunny spells throughout the day. However, cloud will thicken across Northern Ireland and Western Scotland, with outbreaks of rain gradually spreading eastwards, feeling rather warm in the southeast and becoming very windy in the northwest. And temperatures this morning, lows of 10 to highs of 18 degrees Celsius.

0: Luke Fellingham with Emmanuel Smith, and your name is wonderful, Lord, indeed it is. If you are just joining us, good morning and welcome to breakfast on this, like I said earlier, it was a chilly start for me, might be for you as well. You might just step out the door to go, hello, September, how are you? Oh, your friend October's on the way, isn't it? Yes. Well, it is lovely to have your company. Still to come, we've got those family prayers written by Scripture Union. We'll also have music from Pat Barrett and Patrick Maybury, all on the way.
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4: Hi, I'm Martin Dunkley, pastor of Tees Valley Community Church. In John 4, verses 49 to 50, a royal official came to Jesus distressed and anxious and said, "Sir, come down before my child dies." "Go," Jesus replied, "your son will live." The man took Jesus at his word and departed. I can often find myself distressed and anxious over various issues and situations in life. Like the official, I come prayerfully within those situations and present my request to Jesus. But I've learned over the years that departing from the anxiety of the situation not only involves praying, it involves taking Jesus at his word. Believing what Jesus has said to us, believing his word, believing his promises, believing what Scripture says. It's often only then that we can depart from the anxiety associated with the situation. And my experience is, time and time again, it happens just as Jesus said it would.

Well, here at UCB2, it is time to take a look at some more family prayers written by Scripture Union. And today we take inspiration not only from the book of Matthew, chapter 5 and verse 4, but also 2 Corinthians, chapter 1, verses 3 to 5. Now, all of us at some time or another may experience real sadness that makes us mourn. A little child with a scratched knee can be comforted by its mother, or a man who has failed to get a promotion in his job can find help by talking it over with a friend. But there are some hurts that only God can comfort, because only He can get inside us and know how we really feel. The times when only God can help us often prove to us that He really can comfort. So our little thought today, are there any known to you who need God's help and comfort? Could you help them by perhaps visiting to them or getting in touch with a text or a call? Well, our prayer today, Father, You are the God of all comfort. And we pray today that You would show us what we can do to help those in need. And may they find You to be a comfort and strength today. And we ask and pray this in Jesus' name.

It's Lauren Daigle. And let it be a hallelujah. 10 to 7 here on Breakfast. Good morning, good morning. Really hope you're enjoying our family prayers, and we'll read another one of those tomorrow here on UCB 2. You might be wondering, actually, where I got the book from. Do you know what? I often, as you know, you might well may, if you listen to this program enough, know that I pop into charity shops. I do love a good rummage in the charity shop. There was a brand new one that opened up here in Stoke-on-Trent. And this book just caught my eye, and I thought, oh, well, I know the Scripture Union logo. It's quite distinct, and it's a wonderful, like a colourful, like a beach scene on the front, and it says Family Prayers 1981, and it cost me the grand sum of 20 pence. And I was reading through and I thought, you know what, there's some really, really good things in here. Some lovely little thoughts, some prayer points, a little series in there. So, yeah, I'm really enjoying it. Actually, one of the best 20 pence pieces I've ever spent. Yeah, the man looked quite shocked when I bought it. I'm like, it's all right, it's going to a good home. And then I thought, actually, the 1981 calendar links up with the 2026 calendar, which works even better. So, yeah, brilliant stuff. And we'll have another one of those tomorrow on the show. Well,

Right, well, if you love Wallace and Gromit, cheese, Gromit, what about Shaun the Sheep? Chicken Run? Well, many original puppets, in fact, 220 puppets and props to mark the 50th anniversary of Aardman are going under the hammer today. Very, very exciting. Yes, we'll be talking more about that. Plus, there's still time to make your voice heard on the future of weddings in England and Wales. We're finding out about a consultation which is currently happening, but is closing at lunchtime. Our UCB News team will have all the details for you in just a little while.

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1: UCB News at 7 o'clock. I'm Lucy Baxter. Andy Burnham says the ban on football fans drinking alcohol in the stands should be scrapped. The Prime Minister says the 40-year-old law is outdated and unfair when supporters can drink while watching other sports. Police chiefs have warned changing the rules could increase disorder and create safety concerns. Daniel Storey, chief football writer at The Eye, thinks there could be also a more practical problem.
2: It's one thing at a non-league game when if you need to either get another beer or relieve yourself after a beer, you can just sort of walk off. It already annoys me anyway going to matches as fans and people start leaving 15 minutes before half-time and you're up and down and up and down letting people through. That is quite annoying when you've paid and quite a lot for a seat.
1: Elsewhere, China's presidents arrived in Washington for a three-day state visit to the US. Trade, AI and Taiwan will be on the agenda when Xi Jinping goes to the White House for talks. Donald Trump met Mr. Xi off the plane overnight. Sky's Helen Ann Smith in Beijing says that's very rare.
3: You couldn't not be struck by the scale of the welcome. The first time that a US president has met a foreign leader at Joint Base Andrews since the 1960s. So I think that is plenty of statement in itself. There was the band, there was the flyover.
1: It comes as Australian Prime Minister Anthony Albanese says AI's hacked a government website. The system contained non-sensitive health data with no patient records believed to have been accessed. OpenAI says its models attempted to look up answers and took actions we did not intend. Specialist nurses trained to examine survivors of sexual assault are going to be introduced across Scotland. They'll be able to carry out forensic examinations and give evidence in court. The Scottish Government says the nurses will be introduced incrementally, including in rural and island communities. And new vocational GCSEs will be available for teenagers in England to study under government reforms. The qualifications will sit alongside traditional exams from as early as 2029. That's the latest UCB News.
4: Oh, thank you very much indeed. Well, good morning and welcome to breakfast. My name is Samuel. It's Thursday, the 24th of September. Let's take a look at today's weather, where most areas will stay dry with sunny spells throughout the day. However, cloud will thicken across Northern Ireland and Western Scotland with outbreaks of rain gradually spreading eastwards. Feeling rather warm in the southeast too and becoming very windy in the northwest. Temperatures this morning, lows of 10 to highs of 18 degrees Celsius.
5: From the Bible. For it is by grace you have been saved, through faith. This is not from yourselves, it is the gift of God, not by works, so that no one can boast. For we are God's handiwork, created in Christ Jesus to do good works, which God prepared in advance for us to do. Ephesians 2:8-10.

0: That is the wonderful voice of Tasha Cobbs Leonard. Well, good morning. Hello.
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0: And just like that, it is Thursday, the 24th of September. If it's your birthday today, happy birthday. So what's going on? What's happening? Well, there is a very exciting auction happening in London today. Aardman. Now, Aardman make Wallace and Gromit, Shaun the Sheep. Well, they are auctioning more than 220 puppets and props to mark its 50th anniversary. Never before have fans been able to bid on literal props and puppets. Easy for you to say. Never before fans been able to auction and bid for these things. So we're looking at that and finding out why. And what kind of prices can you expect? Because I have been looking in the last 20 minutes or so. And the cheapest thing that I have found, you can get four little coloured trees that were used in the Timmy programmes, which is the kind of the child version programme of Shaun the Sheep. And four little painted coloured trees are currently at £100. whereas kind of a grommet at the moment is several thousand. So, yeah, a lot of money. We'll be talking more about that a little bit later. But next, our word for today is right in the thick of it in terms of God's word. And today we are unpacking some inspiration from the book of Galatians. So we'll do that next here on UCB2. Good morning.
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4: Hi, I'm Tanya Harris of GodConversations.com. How could God have created the world in 6 days when the geological data says 4 billion years? Does the Bible support the idea that humans evolved from monkeys? These are the questions that often come up reading the book of Genesis in Scripture. And while they're important, we may be missing the real message. Back in the ancient world, people weren't asking these questions. The field of science hadn't even been invented yet. Instead, people were asking things like, who is God? And how do we live? Genesis tells us that God is the creator, and all things are held together by him. It says that all humanity is made in God's image and should be treated with dignity. It also says we're called to be God's ambassadors, reflecting his goodness and creativity. However we think the world came to be, these are the most important questions because they address the meaning of life.

0: a collaboration with Elevate Life Music and Chase & Co. I've Got Jesus. Right, it is time for our Used To Be word for today. What kind of life are we living? Are we today living the crucified life?
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2: The word for today is live the crucified life. In Galatians chapter 2 and verse 20 we read, I have been crucified with Christ. Paul wrote, I have been crucified with Christ. It is no longer I who live, but Christ lives in me, and the life which I now live in the flesh, I live by faith in the Son of God, who loved me and gave himself for me. It's hard to get offended when you're dead. It's hard to get angry, get jealous, or get irritated too. Why? Because you're dead. The day you put your faith in Christ is the day your old self died. Your desires, your dreams, and your plans are dead in the water. The person who goes down in the waters of baptism is not the same as the person who comes up. You are a new creation in Christ. Of course, you must step into this identity on a daily basis. Paul said in 1 Corinthians 15, verse 31, I die daily. Jesus said in Luke 9, verse 23, whoever wants to be my disciple must deny themselves and take up their cross daily. The key word in both verses is daily. There's great freedom in this daily death. Your performance is no longer a statement of your worth. Your ego is no longer on the line. Your reputation is no longer at risk. You are living for the approval of one. That is the Lord. Hence, Paul could write, God forbid that I should boast except in the cross of our Lord Jesus Christ, by whom the world has been crucified to me, and I to the world. Galatians 6, verse 14. Then, to drive his point home, he wrote, for you died, and your life is hidden with Christ in God. Colossians 3, verse 3. That's the word for today on UCB.

0: Matt Brock, just like you've always done. You know, Jesus is always on the move. And he has healed, he has answered prayer before, and we know that he can do it again. Amen. Now let's talk Aardman. I'm sure we all have our favourites when it comes to Aardman. Shaun the Sheep, Wallace and Gromit. I used to love Chicken Run. I adored Chicken Run growing up. Loved it. Well, for the first time ever, Aardman are auctioning off more than 220 puppets and props to mark its 50th anniversary. Wallace, Gromit, Feathers McGraw are among the characters going under the hammer later today. Some of the puppets are extremely rare, with only a handful ever made. Of course, they're all made of clay, majority of them anyway. It's an interesting one because they're going to go for a lot of money. But if you're a collector and, you know, a fan of these things, then it's a very exciting opportunity for you to own a part of history. Well, Aardman director and animator Will Bescher says Shaun the Sheep is one of his favourites.
1: People love the fact that these feel like real characters, real people in their own world. And Shaun, of course, is probably the most universally enjoyed because he has no dialogue. So actually all his stories can be enjoyed anywhere in over 180 countries, I believe.
0: I never really thought of that. That's why Mr. Bean was so popular, because he didn't really talk, did he? So all these countries have, played these shows over the years. But yeah, it's happening today, I believe this afternoon, around 2 o'clock, 3 o'clock time, on Prop Store online. So yeah, lots of people are going to be bidding to try and own a piece of Aardman history. I think I'll step back because it's going to go a little bit crazy money-wise. But yeah, it's a great opportunity if, you have the urge to bring Wallace and Gromit into your own home. Cracking idea, Gromit.

Well, still to come on your breakfast programme, there is still time to make your voice heard on the future of weddings in England and Wales, but you've only got up until this lunchtime. We'll be finding out more about this consultation that the government are putting our way. Plus, Bible Bob is back for another Bible mission, which I know you might just get the answer to today. More on that in just a little while.

0: UCB News headlines at 7:30. I'm Lucy Baxter. The Prime Minister wants a ban on football fans drinking in the stands to be scrapped. Andy Burnham's described England's 40-year-old law as outdated and discriminatory. But police leaders warn any change without consultation would be rash. Elsewhere, AI, trade and Taiwan are expected to be on the agenda when Donald Trump and China's president meet later. The red carpet was rolled out for Xi Jinping when he arrived in the US to start his three-day state visit. Police in Scotland have made 36 arrests as part of a major operation to target alleged human trafficking. Officers have raided 47 properties across Glasgow, Falkirk, Dundee and other locations. And Bentley's unveiled its first fully electric car, which will be built in its Cheshire factory. The SUV will be made at its crew headquarters following a £350 million investment. That's the latest UCB News headlines. Your next update in 30 minutes.
1: Thank you very much indeed. Well, let's take a look at today's weather, where most areas will be staying dry with sunny spells throughout the day. However, cloud will thicken across Northern Ireland and Western Scotland with outbreaks of rain gradually spreading eastwards, feeling rather warm in the southeast and becoming very windy in the northwest. And temperatures this morning, lows of 10 to highs of 18 degrees Celsius.

Brandon Lake, the unmistakable sound, and this is A Move. So lovely to have your company this morning. Now, the weekend, I was telling you that I went to the Blackpool Illuminations. It's always a yearly treat when we get to go to Blackpool to do the Illuminations. And I found out just a couple of days, I think it was like the day, no, it was probably Monday, a couple of days after that we were there, they renamed one of the streets in Blackpool to Sir Ken Dodd Avenue. Ken Dodd has always been my hero, and it's so good that that tribute has been made. Now, it's near the museum called Showtown, so they've got like a Blackpool attraction that really marks and celebrates all the entertainment heritage of Blackpool. Of course, there's a lot of that. But where that is based, and the street near there leading down to the prom, is now officially on the map. The street sign is there, Sir Ken Dodd Avenue. It's just brilliant. I am gutted that they made that change like the day after that I was there. Otherwise, you know, I would have had plenty of pictures with that road sign. But I tell you what, it's a great excuse to go back.

Thank you so much for being with us this morning. So glad you're here. And actually, you've joined us at a good time because we're going to catch up with some news now. There is still time to make your voice heard on the future of weddings in England and Wales. A consultation is closing this lunchtime.

0: with that. Why isn't it enough to just demonstrate by sign or by gesture or by ceremony?
1: Well, that's not normal enough for any other legal contract, is it? So you can't just gesture or do some ceremony in order to buy a house or a car or something like that. Do you know what I mean? And this is arguably even more serious than that. It's a lifelong commitment to be married to this person. The consent and agreement must be expressed with words in sign language or words in written form. Must be expressed. You shouldn't just be able to express consent through silence. That's not really fair. Somebody could go through a ceremony and not really realize that they've ended up being married, which has happened, I think, in some cases. They never actually said anything.
0: Also, the issue of, I think you're alluding to there, vulnerable people.
1: Yes.
0: Just tell me why perhaps it's worth making sure that people are...
1: Well, what you don't want is coercion. You don't want coercion and forced marriages and people feeling like they have to go through this and so on. And, according to proposals, could be taking this place in someone's home with all the relatives there, and the young girl could feel like she just has to go through this ceremony, arguably may not have even had it explained to her. And I think there are provisions to ensure that it is explained, but, could go through a ceremony without ever actually verbally assenting to be married to the guy that the people are saying she should be married to. And I think that is clearly wrong.
0: From the government's perspective, it says that the current law is really a myriad of rules that applies inconsistently to different groups. It talks about unnecessary barriers to marriage, the limiting of choice. Are we unfairly targeting particular groups that may not adhere to Christian traditions that have come up through the previous centuries when society was different than it is now in the UK?
1: I have some sympathy with wanting to make marriage more accessible for people, and I have some sympathy with making it wider and possibly even making it more based on the registrars than on the venues and stuff like that. That doesn't mean we need to accommodate for Islam to the extent that we say, oh, they don't even say any words to get married. I mean, I think that's a different thing. And neither does it mean you accommodate, for example, not that it's proposed, to allow polygamous marriages, But this is one thing that enforcing registration would help with, because where they're unregistered, a woman can suddenly find that the husband's got another wife too. It's for the sake of the women, and it protects their rights.
2: There you go. There's quite a lot to think about there, isn't there? For the full conversation, just head to UCB Player, click on the news section of the app, and there you'll find plenty of other news stories and interviews as well.

0: Well, talking of plans, Tim Hughes has plans to release some new music. We're keeping an eye on it. Should be good, though, shouldn't it? Mm. Right, hello, good morning. It is time to test your Bible knowledge and say hello to Bible Bob.
1: Hello.
0: Now, Bible Bob, it is Thursday. It is Thursday, isn't it?
1: Yay!
0: Yeah, it is Thursday, that's good. I've got another Bible mission for you, I'm afraid.
1: Oh, no.
0: Oh, yes. Yes, that's where you're going, all right? Now, Bible Bob, I want you to listen nice and carefully, and you at home, because here is your clue for this morning. Now, you're going to find an important document that had been lost for many years, and finding it led to major changes for God's people. Mm. You're going to find an important document that had been lost for many years, and finding it led to major changes for God's people. Have you got that clue? Right, off you go.
1: Let's go!
0: And if you think you know what it is, here's how you can get in touch.
2: You can email your answer to samuel@ucb.co.uk or send a message via WhatsApp on 01782 922 220. You'll have 2 minutes to get in touch and one winner will be chosen at random. If you are today's winner, you'll have the breakfast fanfare played just for you.
0: That'd be nice, wouldn't it? Right, get in touch. I look forward to hearing from you.
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10: Hi, I'm Gayna Vanderburton from Fitfish, the Christian wellbeing organisation. Do you stay up late watching TV when you need to get up early? Keep putting off an important task until tomorrow? Or eat a big bag of crisps in the car after you leave an exercise class? You can see what you're doing and you don't really want to do it, but at the same time you feel as if you're out of control of your own actions. I liken it to getting a flat tyre, and instead of mending it, continuing to slash all of the other tyres. It doesn't help us at all and puts us in a worse position, and yet we still do it. We call it self-sabotage. If you self-sabotage, it's likely that you have underlying beliefs that aren't correct and don't stem from God's truth. Perhaps believing that what you're doing won't make a difference anyway, or that it works for everyone else but not for you, or that you always mess it up. What does God say instead? How can you live in the truth instead of living in your limiting beliefs?

0: Keith and Kristen Getty with Sandra McCracken with Pass the Promise. Right, just before we head off to your 8 o'clock news, let's have a look, shall we, and see if you've got today's question right. Now, you were sent off to do a mission, Bible Bob, weren't you?
1: Yay!
0: Yes, now, you were going to find an important document that had been lost for many years, and finding it led to major changes for God's people. Well, the answer today could be found in 2 Kings chapter 22 and verses 8 to 13, and it was the book of the law. Yes, the book of the law was what we were looking for, so well done if you got that one right. Shall we see who our winner is today? And a very good morning to Judy and Chris. Oh, the random computer's going again. All right, that's fine. It is still Judy and Chris. That's fine. There we are. There's about 100 buttons in front of me. There we go. There we go. Thanks, Judy. And great to hear from you, Chris. And I know that you'll be thrilled that Bible Bob is back. Because, can you say special hello to Chris?
1: Hello.
0: There we go. Thank you. Right, Bible Bob will be back at the same time tomorrow. Off you go.
1: Let's go.
0: Right, still to come then on your breakfast show in, the next 20 minutes or so. I've got another story to share. Brand new story from Joseph Mazzella. He's been poorly over the last couple of weeks. So he actually writes about that and how he can still find God, still find peace, comfort and joy, even though he's been poorly. Yeah, and perhaps you're poorly today. I'm praying that you will find strength, courage through the love and grace of Jesus. We'll also be talking about Christmas shopping. No, really, we will. We'll find out why it's in the news today. And, kind of for very good reason.

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1: UCB News at 8 o'clock. I'm Lucy Baxter. Donald Trump has welcomed Chinese President Xi Jinping to America at the start of a three-day state visit. They'll hold talks at the White House later with trade, artificial intelligence, Iran and Taiwan expected to be among the key issues. Speaking earlier this month, Mr. Trump insisted relations between the two superpowers are good.
2: I think he's behaved reasonably well, and we behave reasonably well. You know, when they say that China spies on us, I say, you're right, and we spy on them too, you know? We spy on them too.
1: Elsewhere, Andy Burnham says a ban on drinking in the stands at English football matches could be scrapped. It was made illegal in the 1980s, but the Prime Minister says it's not fair as fans of other sports are allowed booze in grounds. Police have carried out dozens of raids as part of a major operation targeting human trafficking in Scotland. 36 people have been arrested and a number of potential victims have also been found. Addresses were targeted across Glasgow, Falkirk and Dundee. Detective Superintendent Stevie Bertram says he believes the raids will significantly disrupt the trade in people.
3: This enforcement action is the biggest and most coordinated human trafficking operation that we've ever carried out, and as a result of a lengthy investigation working closely with our partners. We took a coordinated approach and the arrests and seizures are a result of this work.
1: Three people have been charged with assaulting an emergency worker after a group of protesters had gathered in Hampshire. It was ahead of the expected arrival of a boat carrying migrants in Gosport. Police said six people were arrested after some demonstrators became hostile. And the RAF has temporarily grounded its Hawk training jets after a crash in North Wales. Two pilots ejected and parachuted to safety moments before their aircraft came down near RAF Valley on Anglesey. Both escaped with minor injuries. An investigation is underway into what caused the crash. That's the latest UCB News.
4: Oh, thank you very much indeed. Well, good morning and welcome to breakfast. My name is Samuel. It's Thursday, the 24th of September. Let's take a look at today's weather, where most areas will stay dry with sunny spells throughout the day. However, cloud will thicken across Northern Ireland and Western Scotland with outbreaks of rain gradually spreading eastwards. Feeling rather warm in the southeast too and becoming very windy in the northwest. Temperatures this morning, lows of 10 to highs of 18 degrees Celsius.
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2: That was Lucy Grimble. And not ashamed, kickstarting our 8 o'clock hour. Good morning and welcome to Breakfast. This Thursday morning, the 24th of September. If it's your birthday today, happy birthday. You know we love our birthday shout-out, so do get in touch if today is your special day. We've got music from Sarah Kroger on the way. In fact, I haven't played that song for ages. It's called A New Reality. We've got our school run sing-along song, don't forget. And next, we're talking about how God meets us, can minister to us, even when we're feeling a bit lousy, a little bit... Because, you know, there are times in life when we get poorly and we feel a bit down. What's the point of, you know, getting up and getting dressed and getting going? Sometimes we just like, ugh, you know, how do we still find God and hope and grace in all of those situations? Well, we'll unpack that in just a little while.
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4: Hi, Craig Denham from Love Church Scotland here. Have you ever heard the now popular saying, I can resist everything except temptation? Well, we can resist temptation because Jesus was tempted too. In one episode, the devil promised him all the kingdoms of this world. Jesus refused, and among his last recorded words were these, all authority in heaven and on earth has been given to me. One of the greatest lessons I ever learned was that desires were not inevitable. You can say no in the power of the Holy Spirit. When you are tempted, you can resist in Jesus' name. How? Pray to the Lord. Find a trusted friend. Once confessed, things lose their power. Don't make the big decisions by yourself. Don't bite and don't buy it. Decline in Jesus' name, and others can learn from your experience.

It is time to share a new story written by Joseph Mazzella. And Joseph writes, several weeks ago, I contracted Lyme disease. This is the disease you get from a tick bite that floods your body with a bacteria. Now, I didn't see or feel it when the tick bit me. The bullseye rash that was supposed to appear didn't. All I knew was I was feeling bad. I had chills, shakes, and bouts of sweats. I felt exhausted, fatigued, and in pain. My body ached, my joints hurt, and I even felt nerve pain in one of my legs. It was the worst I'd hurt in a long time. And thinking this was just some unknown virus, I stupidly didn't go to the doctor right away. I'd always had a strong immune system and thought it could fight this off with time. But after 2 weeks, I just kept getting worse. I noticed skin rashes spreading over parts of my body too. I still had no idea what was causing it. Well, I prayed for God to heal me, and finally, one morning, felt the gentle urging in my heart to stop being stubborn and go to the doctor. Well, Joseph continues to write, thankfully, the doctor knew what it was right away, even though my rashes looked nothing like the ones you see on TV when they talk about the disease. She put me on antibiotics that day, and finally, I'm on the mend and feeling like my old self again. And I regret not going to the doctor sooner, but I am grateful that God gave me enough gentle urging in my heart to finally do so. I prayed for him to heal me, and he answered my prayer, even if it wasn't in the way I expected. Like every other difficulty I've gone through in my life, God, in his love, has seen me through it. And hopefully, it will help me to see others too. God's love for us is unconditional. He sees us through all the pains and sufferings in this life. The question is, do we use these sufferings to grow bitter or better? Do we let them make us kinder, more compassionate, more loving? Do we use them to help others? Do we use them to grow into the person that God meant for us to be? Well, I hope your answer is always yes.

Recorded in the Big Apple. Church of the City, New York, with Heart on Fire. 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Good morning.

believe it's the penultimate time that we get to play this song. I need to say that because that's one of my favourite words. Grace has chosen it this week. Grace, thank you very much indeed. Terry Ann and CC Winans joining together. Oh, what a collaboration. With Testimony.

this week's Cool Runner sing-along song. I am living proof of what the Lord has done. What a fantastic song. And I hope that's your testimony this morning. Right, heading up to 8:30.

0: UCB News headlines at 8:30. I'm Lucy Baxter. Andy Burnham says he wants to scrap the ban on football fans drinking alcohol in the stands. The Prime Minister says the law dates from a different era and unfairly singles out football supporters. The UK Football Policing Unit warns the change could put fans and staff at risk. Elsewhere, new vocational GCSEs will be introduced in England from 2029, giving 14-year-olds the option to study subjects like construction, business and finance. The Prime Minister is also setting a target for employers to create 200,000 work experience places for under-16s. Donald Trump has welcomed China's president to Washington. He greeted Xi Jinping at a military airbase with a 100-foot red carpet. The two leaders are expected to discuss trade, Taiwan, AI and the war in Iran. And from today, Revolut is trialling tech that lets customers pay for a coffee with their face. People will be able to authorise a payment without using a card or phone. That's the latest UCB News headlines.
1: Thank you very much indeed. Well, let's take a look at today's weather, where most areas will be staying dry with sunny spells throughout the day. However, cloud will thicken across Northern Ireland and Western Scotland with outbreaks of rain gradually spreading eastwards, feeling rather warm in the southeast and becoming very windy in the northwest. And temperatures this morning, lows of 10 to highs of 18 degrees Celsius.

0: As promised, Sarah Kroger and a new reality here on UCBT. So a couple of days ago, I was telling you about the first hymn, and it's on our playlist from Chris Tomlin and Ben Fielding. I could be wrong, but I think it's possibly one of the only UCBT playlisted songs that has its very own documentary. So much so that the kind of the feature length version was actually shown in selected cinemas, which I find fascinating. But a little brief snapshot of what that first hymn is. We'll play it in full from Chris Tomlin and Ben Fielding in just a few moments. But here's John Dixon to tell us how they found it and how it came to be the song that we know and love today.
1: Almost 1,800 years ago, as Christians faced intense persecution from Roman authorities, believers in Egypt composed a song full of joy and confidence, praising the only giver of all good gifts. Buried in the sands of Egypt for centuries, this piece of papyrus was unearthed at the dawn of the 20th century by two British archaeologists. At the time, Grenfell and Hunt had little idea of what they'd uncovered. The fragment was catalogued, number 1786, packed in a biscuit tin alongside other papyri, and sent here, to the University of Oxford.
2: The Christian hymn is a remarkable discovery because it's the only Christian piece of music using the ancient pagan notation.
1: On this fragile fragment, Christians recorded not only their music, but also their theology.
3: And what do we sing?
4: Patera huion hagion pneuma. Father, Son, and Holy Spirit. Now, scholars often say this line is of some interest, and what they mean is it's amazing.
1: This hymn was written before the Council of Nicaea, before denominations. This is Christianity at its source, and it deserves to be given back to the world. Award-winning singer-songwriters Chris Tomlin and Ben Fielding spent 2 years resurrecting this ancient hymn

Now it's our turn to join the first believers in praise of the Holy Trinity, the only giver of all good gifts. Let's lift our voices in the first hymn.

There you go. A little bit of the history behind the first hymn. And yeah, go and check it out. That fantastic deep delve into one of our Used to Be Two songs. There's not many songs that have a documentary attached to them, but that one certainly does. Right, we've got some brand new music from Josh Grove. And then we're going to be joined by Matt. And not only Matt today, but Chloe's popping in to share something exciting. All that on the way. Next.

0: Josh Grove and Trust. Good morning, Matt Brown.
1: Good morning, Samuel Ball.
0: Now, just before that song, I said that it would be you and Chloe joining me. It's just you.
1: Yeah,
0: at least you're reliable, eh?
1: Well, I thought I locked her in a cupboard.
0: Did you?
1: I don't want her stealing my limelight.
0: No, that's true. You're going to let her out later, though, aren't you?
1: Oh, yeah, of course, okay, yeah. She's supposed to finish at midday, so.
0: Oh, that's fine. Yeah, just before was fine.
1: Yeah.
0: Chuck a sandwich in there.
1: Of course I haven't locked her in a cupboard. She's busy working away.
0: She is. What we were going to say is we had a little discussion on the floor this morning, i.e. the broadcast floor, about the UCB2 Instagram. Now, just to say that we are... I can't do the maths. Can you do maths? Is your maths good?
1: I'm okay at maths.
0: So, we're looking ahead to our next milestone of 2,000 followers on the UCB2 Instagram page. Uh-huh. And we are currently at 1,884.
1: Okay.

0: How many have we got left?
1: 116.
0: Yeah. Oh, there we
1: go. Now, when you bear in mind there are about 8,200 members of the UCB2 Facebook group.
0: Oh, I've got some catching up to do.
1: Yeah. So if you're a member of the UCB2 Facebook group, we would love for you to join us on Instagram as well.
0: Yeah. If you don't follow us here at UCB2, we post some funny things, we post some thoughtful things.
1: Yeah, inspiring things, little clips of interviews, but little things that have happened in the studio that's, sometimes quite thought-provoking.
0: Or less.
1: Sometimes emotional. Mm. Sometimes hilarious.
0: Well, absolutely. So go and check it out. It's your window to all things UCB2, as Chloe once said.
1: Yeah.
0: So let's see if we can hit that 2,000 mark. That'd be brilliant.
1: That'd be brilliant.
0: And if you sometimes social media is just full of rubbish. You won't get any rubbish on our page.
1: No, of course not. What?
0: I mean, I can't guarantee that Matt and I, if we post anything on there, it's not rubbish, but all the other colleagues will be absolutely fine. It'll be great. Now,
1: you love our rubbish, don't you?
0: No, I do. I thrive in it. I was reading this morning, Matt, completely and utterly changing the subject.
1: Well done.
0: that not only is it set to hit 25 degrees Celsius in parts of the country this week.
1: Oof.
0: And into next week. I don't know why.
1: Yeah.
0: Summer's done now. I thought it'd finish.
1: No, not yet.
0: But apparently, 13 weeks to go until Christmas. Shops are full on Christmas now. People are doing their Christmas shopping already.
1: Oh, yes. I went to a very well-known Swedish furniture store.
0: Oh, yes.
1: A few days back.
0: How's Billy? Is he all right?
1: He's very good.
0: Good, yes, good.
1: Yeah. But, yeah, the bit where you get all your boxes.
0: Oh, yeah.
1: Of your flat-pack furniture. There were Christmas trees.
0: Was there?
1: Yeah. Oh. Not decorated, many of them, but available.
0: You don't have to build them, do you?
1: Probably.
0: Flat pack Christmas trees, there's an idea.
1: Well, they're not quite flat, but ours is in the box at the moment.
0: Well, it won't be long. But they say that charity Christmas card searches are up 75% on last year.
1: That's so good.
0: Yeah. So, I think that people wanting to, buy the Christmas cards.
1: What's that noise? Is it Bible Bob?
0: No, it's not Bible Bob. It's late for the party, Chloe
2: I'm
0: Wilson.
2: So
0: we've already done your
2: I'm
0: bit.
2: So
0: we've moved
2: sorry.
0: On.
2: I'm sorry.
0: We've moved on,
2: me.
0: Chloe.
2: Oh, my goodness. I'm sorry. Huge apologies. I'll be honest, I walked out of the studio, I was doing something else, and I was like, I've forgotten this thing, and walked out to go and get that thing, and I went, I'm supposed to be talking to Matt and Samuel.
0: Yeah. It's all right, we did it for you.
1: This is an apology-free zone.
2: Okay.
0: But, Matt also said then. That he locked you in a cupboard, so we just need to confirm that wasn't the case.
2: I've broken free from said cupboard. So you've done it for me. Lovely.
0: Yes,
2: thank you.
0: Yeah. No,
1: 116 followers to go.
2: Great.
1: We worked out the maths.
2: Yes, 116. Yeah, it would just be nice to get over that 2,000 mark. Do you remember when we hit 1,000 followers? We had like a big celebration about it was really
0: Sounds
2: exciting.
0: Painful. We didn't hit them, did we?
2: Oh, stop it.
0: We don't want to hit our followers.
2: No. When we made the milestone of 1,000 followers and someone said, now you've got to get to 2,500. We're feeling like a long way off. But if you want to look at some nice wholesome content. Mm-hmm. Samuel and I have got a rather interesting video to film later on today, including Bible characters and maybe some Bible bashing. So I'll leave that to your imagination and UCB2 Radio. Thank you very much.
0: Can you put it back in the cupboard, please? I'm not sure I want to be bashed with the Bible.
1: I think I'm going to go for a 6-digit combination this time.
0: Yeah.
1: It'll take a little bit longer for it to break out.
2: Rude.
0: Chloe, whilst you're here, because in the past you've definitely been Miss Christmas, Christmas shopping, Christmas cards.
2: Yes.
0: When do you buy those?
2: Well, I've still got a load of Christmas cards from last year. Mm. I always buy them in the sales.
0: Yes.
2: So like Boxing Day sales, I'll find some nice Christmas cards that are a lot cheaper and then I'll save them for the following year. And last year, I think I bought like a big bumper pack.
0: Ooh.
2: So I've got my Christmas card sorted already. Christmas shopping, I tend to space it out a little bit. Mm. I haven't been so on it this year because we're doing some renovations in our house and that's taking up a lot of my budget. So people might be getting an orange or something like that for Christmas this year. But I tend to space it out across the year just helps with the budgeting.
0: Okay, no, that's fine.
1: Very good.
0: Just before you go then.
2: Yes.
0: Are Matt and I getting a Christmas card if you bought a bumper box?
2: Well, now that you've asked, I suppose so. I'll add you to my list.
0: We got that recorded. That's on
1: well played,
0: the,
1: that's sir. On the well played.
0: There we are. Brilliant. Chloe, thank you very much.
2: Thank you. We'll keep you posted.
0: No, that's
2: thank
0: fine. It's fine. Bye. We're just about to find out who's coming up on Matt's show for 9 o'clock.
2: Okay.
0: And it's not you. It's not you.
1: Off you unless go. You want to pop in later, you'd be very welcome.
0: Yeah. See you later. Off she goes.
1: Yeah.
0: Right. That's always a delight to have Chloe in. Tell us what's coming up in 8 minutes' time, sir.
1: Okay, 8 minutes? That doesn't give me long to drink my coffee, which is going cold right now. At 9:30, we're going to be hearing from Amy Bright-Smith. Now, Amy got in touch when we were doing our look back on 40 years, the story of how UCB first began, and hearing from some of the people involved. She got in touch to share a bit of her story. So we'll be hearing that at 9:30. Then at 10 past 11 today, we've been joined by Mark Cowling of Gather Movement. We'll be hearing all about Gather Movement, what they do and how you can be involved, as well as Mark sharing his story. So looking forward to your company if you're able to stick around. And today I'm asking, what do you appreciate a little bit of help with? There is a video on the UCB2 Facebook group, which you can go and check out how you can get involved in commenting, sending a message on WhatsApp or email. I appreciate a bit of help with the dishwasher, loading and unloading. But what about you?
0: There we go, that's the question. And Matt is the man you're going to need to answer them. Well, read them out anyway. He'll be here from 9, 7 minutes now. Go on, off you go.
1: Thank you, sir.
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8: Hello, this is Pete Head of the Slavic Gospel Association. Thomas is somebody who sometimes gets a bad press, but I, for one, am grateful to him because he reassures me that despite those living in first century Jerusalem being just as unlikely to believe a story about a dead man coming back to life as those who are living today, so convincing was the evidence for the resurrection that when presented with it, even a dyed-in-the-wool skeptic like Thomas could not help but believe that the seemingly unbelievable had in fact taken place. And so, face to face with the risen Christ, an intellectually honest Thomas followed the evidence and rightly declared Jesus to be both his Lord and his God. But the reason that we can believe without seeing is partly the result of Thomas not being able to believe until he did. Confident that Jesus really is alive, we too, like Thomas, can follow the evidence and gladly declare that Jesus is our Lord and our God too.
0: Pete, thank you very much indeed, and thank you for your company this morning. Diane, thank you for your message. Diane's from Chesterfield, and she has followed us on UCB2's Instagram, and you can do that as well if you're on there. And don't follow us already, we'd love you to join us at UCB2 Radio. Right, I shall be back tomorrow from 5 as we do breakfast all again. But have a great day. Remember, Jesus loves you. God bless.

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2: UCB News at 9 o'clock. I'm Lucy Baxter. The Education Secretary's insisted plans for new vocational GCSEs are not a dumbing down of the system. The qualifications will be available to 14-year-olds in some subjects from as early as September 2029. They'll be able to study subjects such as building and construction, business management and child development. Lucy Powell says she wants them to be on a level footing with traditional subjects.
3: This is about giving that same status and esteem because these can provide young people with some really important skills that they're going to need to thrive in the future world of work, and as employers keep telling me, really close that gap between the classroom and the workplace.
2: In other news, a US judge has ordered Donald Trump to lift his White House ban on three news organisations. CNN, MS Now and Politico were all banned last week after the president accused them of reporting fiction and lies. They launched a legal challenge saying the move was unconstitutional, which the judge said they were likely to succeed with. Australian Prime Minister Anthony Albanese says an AI agent hacked a government website containing health data. OpenAI says no patient records are believed to have been accessed, but Mr. Albanese says the company took 2 months to tell the government. Australia has now launched an urgent review of its AI laws and safeguards.
4: This situation is obviously unacceptable. I spoke with the CEO of OpenAI, Sam Altman, to express Australia's extreme concern about this incident, the nature of the way that that notification occurred as well.
2: And a grandmother from Aberdeen's claimed a Guinness World Record for being the oldest female Fortnite streamer on the planet. Kathy Bowie, or Grumpy Gran 1948 as she's known online, is 78 and says nobody is ever too old to start gaming. She was introduced to the game by her grandson in 2017 and has built a community of 24,000 followers. That's the latest UCB News.
5: From the Bible. How beautiful on the mountains are the feet of those who bring good news, who proclaim peace, who bring good tidings, who proclaim salvation, who say to Zion, your God reigns. Isaiah 52, verse 7.

News. You know the rest, especially if you remember Come and Praise back in the 1980s. Welcome to Thursdays. This is my story. Let's begin the worship with Hope Darst.

Good morning. It's just turned 6 minutes past nine. Welcome to Thursday's This Is My Story. It's Matt Brown keeping you company between now and 1 o'clock. And Abby Gregory, if you're listening, if you ever need me to cover classic praise, I would absolutely love to. Taking me back to my youth, that reference to Our God Reigns in Mission Praise, of course. Well, we've got a jam-packed show to look forward to today. Two guests joining us. One of them is a UCB2 listener who I know will be listening in today. So very good morning to you, Amy. And one of them is someone who has stepped in at pretty short notice. Mark Cowling from Gather Movement will be joining us. So looking forward to conversing with him later on this morning and playing you lots of great worship music. This is one of the ones that we added at the start of the month. Hope Alive with Surrender Again.

0: And yet sometimes we don't surrender to the Lord, do we? We try and manage things by ourselves, carrying the weight of the world on our own shoulders sometimes. I mentioned yesterday, there's quite a lot going on in the Brown household, and it would be easy for us to try and deal with all of that ourselves. But we need to look to the Lord, knowing that He is our rescuer, that He is our strength. I lift my eyes up to the mountains. Where does my help come from? It comes from the Lord, the maker of heaven and earth. If you're struggling with the weight of having to make decisions or manage family life or work out what comes next in your life, seek God first and foremost, because He is where there is hope and joy.
1: This is Hope with God. I am Wendy Palau. Maybe you've been trying hard to find the right path in life, to make the best decisions, to be strong, to carry everything on your shoulders. But I want to tell you something I've discovered. There is someone who sees you, someone who understands your pain. His name is Jesus. He came to carry the heavy things you weren't meant to carry alone. He doesn't ask you to come to Him perfect. He will be the strong one. He offers peace and rest, love that never leaves. You don't have to figure it all out first. You can come just as you are. You can let Him take the lead, carry the weight of your future. He is loving and more than capable of guiding your life. Always remember, there is hope with God.

0: I had to play that for you today, even though it's a bit of an oldie, for King & Country with Shoulders. Now, have you listened to their brand new album that was released almost a week ago yet? It's called The Most Beautiful Colours, and there are some fantastic songs on there, including an appearance from Jessica Simpson. Yes, Jessica Simpson, sharing her testimony through the song My Mosaic, along with Joel and Luke Smallbone, and for King and Country. Do check it out on your music streaming platform or on YouTube. But on to our conversation starter for today. So, I'm sure that you know the slogan from the well-known supermarket, every little helps. And most of us appreciate a bit of help with some things at work or at home, don't we? When someone comes and lends a hand. For me, it's definitely with loading and unloading the dishwasher. Yeah, I know. How posh that we've got a dishwasher at home. It really grates on me when there are plates and bowls left on the kitchen worktop, left for me or Mrs. B to load the dishwasher and put away. So, that's how I appreciate a little bit of help. But what about you? What do you appreciate a little bit of help with? You can answer on the UCB2 Facebook group post with a comment there. You can send me a WhatsApp on 01782 922 220 or, of course, email me, matt@ucb.co.uk. What things do you appreciate a little bit of help with?
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1: Hello, my name's Brendan Bassett. I'm the national team leader of Jesus Shaped People. Is anyone actually good at prayer? I'd be very sceptical of anyone who claimed that they were good at doing prayer or say that they've experienced in a way that makes their prayers perhaps better than other people's. In reality, prayer is strictly for amateurs. We never learn everything there is to know about prayer. But what we can be sure of is prayer is important and it's a priority. In the first chapter of Mark's Gospel, in verse 35, we learn that very early in the morning, while it was still dark, Jesus got up, left the house, and went off to a solitary place where he prayed. Interesting. Prayer enabled Jesus to be focused in his ministry and his leadership. It was the powerhouse of his life. He took time out to pray.

Leanna Crawford with Before I Knew Jesus. It's getting close to 25 minutes past nine this Thursday morning. And our first conversation on today's This Is My Story is with someone who got in touch back at the end of June / beginning of July. Do you remember what was going on back then? Well, 2026 marks 40 years since the ministry of UCB first began, when UCB's founder Ian Mackie and his family moved from New Zealand over to the UK because God had told Ian that he was the one to be involved in starting Christian radio here in the UK. We shared some of that story during the end of June and beginning of July to kind of sandwich in the celebration event that we had at West Bromwich on Saturday the 29th of June. One story, his glory, live. Many of you went along to be a part of that, as did our first guest on today's show. And she first became aware of UCB Radio when she was invited along to the 30-year anniversary of the UCB Word for Today back in 2024. That took place the weekend before Ruth and I changed roles. Me taking on This Is My Story, Ruth moving to afternoons, and then, of course, eventually to the drive show. So, listen in after this song as Amy shares a little bit of her UCB story.

0: No doubt you will remember a little while back when This Is My Story became This Is Our Story, just for a couple of weeks as we geared up to our 40-year celebration at the Bethel Convention Centre in West Bromwich, and then followed that up with another week of telling UCB's story from the perspective of different people who have been involved or are involved. Well, many of you got in touch during that time to talk about how you'd been involved in UCB past, but also about how God has used UCB's ministry in your life. One of those people is joining us as our first guest on today's This Is My Story. So a warm welcome to UCB2 to Amy Bright. Good morning, Amy. How are you doing?
1: Good morning. I'm fine, thank you.
0: Very glad to hear that. Now, I was interested to find out, Amy, that you've not actually been a UCB2 listener for particularly long, have you? Tell us the story about how you first came across UCB2 as a radio station.
1: Well, it was actually 2 years ago, some friends of mine, which is a little ministry group that I go to in Worcestershire at Top Barn Farm, Dave and Diana Harper, and some of the sisters and brothers there, they suggested and mentioned about UCB and This Is Our Story. And I said, yeah, why not? I'll come along. And I absolutely enjoyed it so much. And that's what sort of brought me to being a listener ever since. So, yeah.
0: Which is, it's a really interesting perspective for those of us who particularly work on the radio. Because, of course, 2 years ago, we'd been talking about the fact that it was 30 years that the UCB word for today had been part of the ministry. And we celebrated that 30 years at a very similar event to the one that we had at the end of June, celebrating 40 years of UCB's ministry since it was first begun by our founder and former CEO, Ian Mackie. So you and some friends go along to this event at the Bethel Convention Centre in West Bromwich. There is a national choir of 100 voices or so joining in the worship. Debbie Gass is there sharing the story of how Bob and her had pioneered the word for today. Some brilliant testimonies of how God's spoken through the word for today over the years. But you'd basically gone along because a few of your friends were going as well. You were blissfully unaware of UCB up to that point, weren't you?
1: Yeah, I never even heard of UCB. It was really weird. I mean, I've heard a few worship songs over, you know, as you do on TikTok or Instagram, and then you think, hang on, who sings that song? Where's that song come from? Mm. And it was really weird because one particular song kept sticking in my mind. And then when I started listening to UCB, I started hearing more of that song, which was really weird. And it was a song by Hillsong. And ever since then, I've just absolutely loved UCB because I just love the music. And I find that the music relaxes me an awful lot.
0: For sure. And I know that's the case for many people that listen in, that the music creates an atmosphere in the space that they occupy, but it also sometimes changes the way that we're feeling and the way that we're thinking. So take us back to that night, back at the end of June of 2024. You're along at the Bethel Convention Centre. What are some of your key memories of that night and what you experienced?
1: I was just like, just absolutely full of it. And I kept going up to people and I was like, oh, is it a professional choir, is it? And they were like, no, no, no. I was like, really? I was like, yeah. I was like, oh, if I know, I would have took part in it, you know, which I actually, in the end, I actually did. So, yeah. And I used to be a member of rock choir for quite some years. And because rock choir got so big over here, I just virtually decided not to become a member anymore. But for some reason, it was like God was sending me to be part of the choir, even though it was 120 people. And I just absolutely loved the music and really enjoyed the testimonies of different people. And it was just like Jesus, God was actually in the room, and it was just absolutely buzzing, and yeah, happy people just going up to anybody talking about anything, and you know, it's just absolutely amazing. I mean, it took me ages to go to sleep that night.
0: I'm not surprised, because you were buzzing so much, and I guess some people might describe it as a bit of a taste of heaven that night, but ultimately it led to you finding UCB2 radio. So talk to us a bit about the impact that God has had as you've continued to listen in since you first discovered the station a couple of years back.
1: It's just made me a calmer person, quite a different person. And he's taught me to read the Bible more and pray more and, you know, just think of others before I'm going to say something or do something, because I've got ADHD and I've got dyslexia. I never went to a proper mainstream school, and it sort of changed me for who I am, really.
0: Mm. So,
1: yeah.
0: Casting your mind back over this last couple of years, obviously you've mentioned that song by Hillsong, that seems to be one of those songs that keeps being played, and every time you hear it really resonates with you. Have there been any particular times, or you know, particular days when you've heard something on UCB radio and you've just felt like saying, God, that's exactly what I needed to hear today. Thank you. You know what I'm getting
1: at? Yeah, there has been, yeah. I've not been very well today, the last few days. And on the way back from the doctor's this morning, it was just a song came on and that was it. I just burst into tears. It was like he was telling me that I needed to just let it all out. And it was the same for when I had to, I had to give my horse up. Most recently, that's got a bad back. So a friend of mine's got him, and she's gone to a retirement home. And it was the same when a Pacific song came on. It was like he was telling me to just let it go. You know, it's just the way that how things work in different ways. And, you know, it's like the other day, I just messaged somebody completely out of the blue who's setting up a new business, and my partner, he helps people with their businesses, and I just got chatting to him, the guy that I know, Tim. He turned around and said, oh, funny enough that you're in touch, can you get your partner to message me, because I need him to help me, you know, with my bills. And I said, yeah, sure, definitely. So I did, and it's a seed sown. So he saved him quite a lot of money on their bills, you know. So it's just like any little thing. There's just like 1 minute something happens and it's just like, well, that's weird. It was the same as like when he sent my dog to me. He sent her to me for a reason. And then unfortunately, our second dog, which was our very first dog that passed away, he obviously gave him to us for a reason, and then unfortunately he passed away of ammonia, and then next minute he sent us another rescue dog, because I do a lot for animals, rescue animals. I also go out home checking homes and helping with transport and fostering if we've got a spare room in the inn.
0: Yeah.
1: So yeah. But the songs are just absolutely amazing, and that just made me be part of the choir. And that night was just absolutely amazing. I've never sang the blessing all the way through like I did that night. And it was, you could just feel he was there in the room. And I could not switch off. And it was really weird as well, because when I was there, I was like, oh, that's a shame, I've missed Laura Martin. I wanted to have my picture taken with her. And then I got chatting with two people, and it was like, it must have been about 10:30 before I left that night. And the one girl turns around and says, Amy, that's Laura Martin, isn't it? And I was like, oh, yes. I was like, oh. So So I went and got my picture taken with her. So it was just absolutely amazing. I don't think I went to bed till one.
0: You dirty stop up.
1: I know, because I was buzzing that much that night. It was just amazing.
0: Yeah. And we're so encouraged to hear how, you know, what was almost a coincidental opportunity that arose for you, that you came along 2 years ago to the Word for Today celebration. We're inspired that you've been listening to the Home and Hope and Worship since, and then to actually be involved in the choir at our most recent celebration event, to experience it and to experience

0: to ask Amy, before I let you go, can you remember the title of that particular song by Hillsong?
1: It was Ocean.
0: Yeah, I know the one. Oceans Where Feet May Fail.
1: That's it, you've got it.
0: Well, I shall play it for you now, but thank you so much for your time here on UCB2 today.
1: Okay, thank you.

That was United and Taya with Oceans, Where Feet May Fail. And if hearing Amy share a bit of her story of how she came across UCB Radio and the way that God is working in her life resonates with you, we would love to hear from you. If you'd be willing to share a bit of your story. Amy and I recorded that conversation, and so I just want to say to you, it doesn't have to be live over Zoom or the telephone. We can accommodate you, especially if you're feeling a bit nervous about the prospect of being on the

Radio, but we would love to hear from you. If you've got a story that you think would encourage the UCB2 family as they listen to This Is My Story, the best way to get in touch is by emailing mystory@ucb.co.uk. 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
2: I'm Sammy Jordan. I'm the Director of Hope for Every Home at Hope Together. I wonder if you know how many streets, roads and lanes there are in the UK and how many homes? I can tell you. There are about 260,000 streets and 29 million homes. So the question is, what would it take to reach every single one of them for Jesus? I think it takes an army of ordinary people, like you and me, ordinary people with an everyday lived out faith that points to abundant life. At the moment, I'm struck by Ezekiel 37, the Valley of Dry Bones. Maybe you feel like dry bones at the moment too. But I think that where we see dry bones, God sees an army of ordinary people. You see, if each of us prayed for five friends to come to know Jesus and for the streets where we live, it could change the world. It's not rocket science. So what's stopping us?
3: That is a very good question, Sammy. Thanks for those thoughts. Well, it is time for us to worship our way to the latest UCB news, which Lucy Baxter will have for us after this from Rock Harbour and Luke and Anna Hellebronth. It's Dwell.

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1: UCB News at 10 o'clock. I'm Lucy Baxter. A far-right activist known as Danny Tomo has been arrested after a boat that had a rescue worker on board was damaged in the channel. Footage allegedly showed someone slashing a dinghy which was previously carrying around 50 migrants on Tuesday evening. Hampshire police say they've detained a 37-year-old on suspicion of criminal damage. With intent to endanger life. Elsewhere, new polling suggests Labour would have to rely on the Lib Dems, Greens and either the SNP or Plaid Cymru to get into power if a general election was held tomorrow. The YouGov Sky News survey shows Andy Burnham's party would only secure 241 seats, which is well below the majority needed to take full control. But Labour are back in first place after Reform UK slumped to third behind the Conservatives. Sky's deputy political editor Sam Coates explains why.
2: What's happened is that those seats that went in 2024 Labour, a year ago looked like they were going Reform, about half of them have gone back to Labour again. So there's been a real bleed back to Andy Burnham's party after he became Prime Minister.
1: Specialist nurses trained to examine survivors of sexual assault are going to be introduced across Scotland. They'll be able to carry out forensic examinations and give evidence in court. The Scottish Government says the nurses will be introduced incrementally, including in rural and island communities. And a British war hero who's been diagnosed with life-threatening blood disease has launched an appeal for people to register as stem cell donors. Former RAF pilot Chris Gordon, who's 43, has severe aplastic anemia and is relying on blood transfusions until he can find a donor and get a bone marrow transplant. Chris has made this appeal.
3: This can happen to anyone, and I think the real push is we need more people to join the registry. It's very simple. It's just a mouth swab. You know, it gives you the best chance, it gives anyone in your family the best chance, and realistically, you can help someone who really needs that aid in the future.
1: And that's the latest UCB News.
4: From the Bible. So Christ was sacrificed once to take away the sins of many, and he will appear a second time, not to bear sin, but to bring salvation to those who are waiting for him. 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

The Kingdom Fleet here on UCB2 with Don't Give Up. It's 7 minutes past 10. How are you doing for a Thursday morning? Brilliant to have your company. Now, I've got a busy day ahead. After I get off air chatting to you, I've got a funeral to attend this afternoon. So final preparations for that, I'm sure, taking place at the moment. But I'm interested to know... What do you appreciate a little bit of help with? That's what I'm asking today. It's, for me, it's essentially the dishwasher. One of the things that we're trying to train the girls up in is clearing their plate after they've eaten and placing it into the dishwasher, and then helping us unload once the dishwasher has finished, whatever time of day that might be. I mean, usually we put it on overnight, so it's ready to be emptied in the morning. And to be fair, the youngest member of the family is pretty adept at helping to unload the dishwasher. She's now tall enough to put the cutlery in the right area of the cutlery drawer and place bowls and plates in the drawer that they go into as well. So I'm thankful for that. But what about you? What do you appreciate a little bit of help with? Is it in your garden? Is it with your car, perhaps when you're doing some painting and decorating, or in your workplace? What are those tasks that you enjoy doing a little bit more when you've got someone helping you? You can get in touch on WhatsApp 01782 92220, ping me an email, or comment below the video on the UCB2 Facebook group.

not played that for a while. It was Marizu with Stay Here. Now, are you in the early stages of being an empty nester? Let me explain what I mean. Obviously, empty nesters are those who've had children that have now left the nest of home. And perhaps your young person has recently started at university or perhaps moved out to start their own life with their significant other. It's a tricky time, isn't it? Well, Vicky Gibbons from UCB News spoke to one of the directors from Care for the Family, and he shared some brilliant wisdom. We'll be listening into what he had to say in just under half an hour's time, actually. But before that, backtracking into the early days of UCB2's The Worship Room, this is Taking Ground Music with Forever Worthy.

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7: Hi, I'm Kieran Kelly from the Christian Institute. I've got quite a collection of music and I'm quite particular about how it's organised. Obviously, the LPs are separate from the CDs, remember those? Then rock and indie are separate from classical and Christian and so on. Then within those genres, the bands and artists are in alphabetical order, and woe betide anyone who puts anything back in the wrong place. But what about when we carry this into the rest of life? Do some areas of your life seem very obviously Christian, while in others your faith feels a lot less relevant? If so, you're not alone. Many Christians find it hard to see the everyday relevance of their beliefs beyond personal devotions, church life, and evangelism. But God never intended us to compartmentalize our lives like this. Jesus says, "Let your light shine before men." He doesn't limit that to certain times and places. As Christians, we're called to live out our faith in Jesus in everything we do.

0: Nearly 4 million people in the UK struggle with empty nest syndrome when their children leave. It can include a range of feelings from loneliness, abandonment, and emptiness. Philip Ginardou from Care for the Family explains to Vicky Gibbons from UCB News the paradox of grief and celebration during the process.
1: You've done well. You have launched someone successfully into the world. That's the kind of the paradox of parenting, because your job is to kind of invest all of your love into someone who will walk away. You know, your heart goes away on two legs and walks out the door. But that is right and proper. But it doesn't mean that it is not going to be a complex mixture of feelings. So I think, yes, being able to acknowledge that. So if you're together, to be able to sit down and say, right, what do we do? How does it look? Have we actually got into a place where we've underinvested in our own relationship because we gave ourselves to the children? How do we tackle that, reverse that, and how do we reinvest in our relationship? And I think as well, if you are approaching emptiness or at any point in your parenting journey, it's very, very important to continually invest in your own relationship as partners, because ultimately most of your time will be without the children. That's the reality. That's what you don't realize when you're sort of at the early stages. You have to invest. You have to do your life when they're there with the knowledge that when they're gone, you've still got something that you have created between you that is robust and will continue after them.
2: Can I bring in grandparents for a moment as well? Because I was chatting to one the other day who was, again, actually really sad that their granddaughter heading off to university, which is wonderful, but recognising it was going to be some time and the uncertainty of actually when will I see her again with all that she'll be up to. It's not just mums and dads, it can be wider family that are impacted by this as well.
1: Yeah, I think with grandparents, there's two sides of the coin. Because in some ways, when you're the grandparent, you have the opportunity to actually step up in the empty nest phase. So my wife and I, we've got two daughters that both grown up. They've left home. In fact, one of them's just moved abroad to pursue her career. And that's a challenge. But for both of them, actually, they lent into time with grandparents more as they were independent. Just because you need some support. You know, when your children leave, they don't immediately become fully fledged, independent, and have no need of family. And I think for grandparents, that can be a time that you come into your own, because you can be the person that, you know, maybe they come to stay with you, or maybe you're just an advisor. But also, I think, you know, there is that loss and there is that change, you know, that it does change.
2: Philip, can we also talk about, does that mean that we're living 24/7 doing everything, all hobbies, activities with our other half? Or actually, because it can be quite daunting, you've committed so much time and priorities to your children, then thinking about socialising, building friendships with other adults, that can be an interesting territory to explore as well.
1: I think if you just rely on each other, right now, my husband, my wife, they've got to fill the whole emotional gap that I have. That's going to put yourselves under pressure. It's really a wise thing at this phase to say, how can we invest in our community? For many people, this is a time where they think, do you know what? I'm going to do that degree that I never got a chance to do, or that course, or I'll get that qualification, or I'll take up a new creative hobby, or I'll volunteer, or I'll just do something that gives and puts back a little bit. All the things that I didn't have chance to do, it will be, sure, we invest in our own relationship, but individually we lean into the community at large and the opportunities that we have individually to do life in a new way.
2: Philip, leave us with a final thought about how your trust in God and your faith has just grounded you at this time. That whole dynamic of letting go, but wanting to stay connected appropriately, giving your adult child space. But how has faith played a role in that relationship?
1: I think faith is key because, in essence, it determines your values. And our values in loving our children is not to hold on to them, but to release them. And so you know, personally for myself, being able to pray for my children every day as their father and just to be there. And so I want to pray and I want to be available as that consultant as and when they need me.
0: That was Philip Jinadu, one of the directors of Care for the Family, and certainly praying for you if you're experiencing a bit of empty nest syndrome right now, especially if your youngsters have recently started university or are setting out life going solo. Well done, good and faithful servant, having reared them successfully as they step out on their own. On our app, the UCB Player, you can hear the latest UCB news stories of hope beyond the headlines, and we'll get our latest bulletin with David Peake at 11 o'clock.

That was Red Letter Society with On the Altar. It's 20 minutes to 11. Wonderful to have your company this morning. And wonderful to be hearing from a few of you this morning, including Diane over in Chesterfield. I'm interested to know what part of Chesterfield, Diane, having known Chesterfield for very many years of my life. Something like close to 46 years of my life, in fact, visiting Chesterfield, having had family lived there and family who still live there. I know a few of the areas of Chesterfield. And a very good morning to Graham, who got in touch earlier off the back of me playing Shoulders by For King and Country. Yes, I'm talking about you, Graham, in Glasgow, saying, wow, For King and Country, what a fantastic band. I've not heard them in ages. Fantastic brother duo. I'd say the Everly Brothers of the Christian scene with their harmonies. I'm glad you enjoyed it. And Graham, I would highly recommend their brand new album if you can give it a listen. In fact, when they released it last Friday, they released a video of all the songs from the album recorded in different places around the world, including here in the UK, as they were here for Big Church Festival, but sadly weren't able to perform. So they recorded a couple of songs whilst in London. Good morning to Michelle. And she says, when I heard you singing, I really thought it was the beginning of a song which would lead into the music. I'm taking that as a compliment when I can get one. That was just after 9 o'clock, wasn't it? Then I thought about the verse in Psalms 2:14, I think it is. Let me see your face. Let me hear your voice, for your voice is sweet. No, it's Song of Songs, isn't it?

Can you point me to where those are, please? As I didn't hear them at the time. I will see what I can do, Mark, in Ipswich. There was a plan to make them available on the UCB player, but that will be quite labour-intensive. But I promise I will see what we can do, because there was a lot of work that did go into that. So we'll see if we can perhaps make them available in the not-too-distant future. Now, we've got another guest joining us in just under half an hour's time. Looking forward to chatting to him about Gather Movement. But also, let's check out whether any of you have been in touch, sharing the things you appreciate a little bit of help with. In the meantime, as promised, this is Alicia Ike with Stay.

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Of those things that you appreciate a little bit of help with, but you can still get in touch if you would like to. And I would love to be in conversation with you.

on that subject, but in terms of helping each other out, that's what we do as UCB family. We come to you three times a year with our UCB appeals. Of course, the next appeal is quite a way off. 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

0: This Is Our Story is a new book from UCB, tracing the journey of United Christian Broadcasters over four decades through opposition, breakthrough, and extraordinary moments of God's provision. What began with a simple vision and a handful of people willing to trust God has grown into a ministry reaching millions across the UK and beyond. It's a story of faith in action, of lives changed, of ordinary people stepping forward even when the past wasn't clear. But this is not just a story about the past. It's a reminder that God is still at work today, still speaking, still moving, and still inviting people to play their part. You can order your copy of This Is Our Story at ucb.co.uk/our story.
1: Hi, I'm Mike Beaumont from Tees Valley Community Church. I used to have a youth leader whose favourite saying was, "If I could buy God anything, I'd buy him a watch." I knew exactly what he meant because God's timing and mine rarely seemed to align. But I've learned over the years that waiting time is not wasted time, at least not when you bring God into the equation. Isaiah 64 verse 4 says, "Since ancient times, no one has heard, no ear has perceived, no eye has seen any God besides you who acts on behalf of those who wait for him. God acts while I wait." Trouble is, so often we want to turn that round and make God wait while we act. But today, if you're waiting for something, if you're waiting for an answer to prayer, don't despair, don't give in. God is at work. He just hasn't shown you yet.

It's approaching 5 minutes to 11 o'clock. David Peake is standing by with our latest UCB news, and then I'll tell you about our second guest on today's This Is My Story.

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2: UCB News at 11 o'clock. I'm David Peake. Australia says it's voiced extreme concern after an AI model hacked a government healthcare website. OpenAI says there's no sign patient records were exposed, but admits the technology took actions we did not intend. Prime Minister Anthony Albanese says it's unacceptable and warned humans must remain in control.
3: AI also poses significant risks, and that's why we need guardrails to protect our way of life. We want to make sure that we shape AI rather than AI shaping us.
2: An anti-migrant protester known as Danny Tomo has been arrested after footage appeared on social media of a dinghy being slashed in the channel. The video seems to show the boat being damaged while an emergency responder was on board. Hampshire police say a 37-year-old has been held on suspicion of criminal damage with intent. Unemployed people could be banned from spending welfare payments on alcohol, cigarettes and gambling under plans by the Conservatives. Universal credit payments could also be cut by 30% after 6 months, depending on their previous employment record. Labour's called the plan unworkable. There's just under an hour to make your voice heard on the future of weddings in England and Wales. The government's looking to shift away from a system based on buildings to licensing officiants to potentially hold legal weddings anywhere. Tim Dieppe of Christian Concerns says he's worried the law could change in other ways too.
4: Including a proposal that people should be allowed to get married without actually uttering any words, which is kind of extraordinary. That's not normal enough for any other legal contract, is it? So you can't just, you know, gesture or do some ceremony in order to buy a house or a car.
2: Record numbers of victims are waiting more than a year for their case to be heard in Crown Courts in England and Wales. Ministry of Justice figures show there were over 80,000 outstanding cases at the end of June. And police are warning it would be rash to lift the restriction on alcohol in football stands without proper consultation. The ban's been in place since 1985 after concerns over football violence. That's the latest UCB News.
5: From the Bible, and God is able to bless you abundantly, so that in all things at all times, having all that you need, you will abound in every good work. 2 Corinthians 9:8.

George Mondera with Not Even Once. Good morning. It's 6 minutes past 11. Welcome to This Is My Story if you're just joining us. Now, I've been asking today, what do you appreciate a little bit of help with? And as Christians, we're called to be helpful, to be more than helpful, to go the extra mile, to step outside our comfort zones. And one of the ways that we can do that is through social action. So many churches have been involved in social action over the decades. When you look back through church history, some incredible movements and organizations have been built upon the need for social action. And we're going to be talking about the visibility of social action delivered by local churches with the national manager of something called Gather Movement. Our next guest on This Is My Story is Mark Cowling. And I think we may find some common ground, because I think part of his journey of faith was through a church not too far away from where I used to live and work in Manchester. I'll have to check those details with him. Mark Cowling joins us after this next song of worship.

0: Leland with Better Word, a song I'm sure you're very familiar with if you're a regular listener to This Is My Story. Because the truth is, I have to use some of the shorter songs to make sure I get to the interview at the right time. It is 10 past 11, so I can tick the box today. Brilliant to welcome to today's This Is My Story, Mark Cowling, who's joining us from all the way up in Bolton, which is a place that I've frequented for different reasons over different years, sometimes involved in productions at Bolton Octagon Theatre, going along to the Global Leadership Summits that have been held in churches in Bolton when I was working for the Lancashire Methodist District, and passing by on several occasions, making my way up the motorway towards Leyland when I was working in Lancashire as well. Mark, welcome to the programme. Before we get to know you a little, what is Gather Movement? Give us the full context.
1: Thanks, Matt. It's so lovely to be with you and to meet you. Gather Movement is, as it says, a movement of organisations and people across the country. We have a small core team that seeks to kind of support the movement. But we have discovered that there are groups of people and churches that want to see their places loved and transformed by God's love. We believe that God wants to do that through his church, not just one church or one denomination, but through the whole church across a town or a city. And we've been so encouraged to see the Holy Spirit inspiring churches to come together across their places and seek the peace and prosperity of the places, to seek the transformation socially around food and mental health and all that good stuff, but also culturally and also spiritually too. And so, I have this joy of seeing the church, you know, do some of its best stuff, and then I'm just able to share that with other church networks to encourage them that God's Holy Spirit is really moving his church to see his kingdom come in our places. And what a thrill.
0: What a thrill indeed. I mean, as I was reading through some of the information before our conversation and casting my mind back, one of the things that really stood out for me was Message 2000. Now, this is prior to me actually living in Manchester, but I was there for the event in a different capacity. And seeing what the Message Trust and Soul Survivor were doing together, bringing tens of thousands of Christians into Manchester, doing social action during the day, and then gathering together to worship and to celebrate all that God was doing in the evenings, and hearing that there had been a direct impact on things like the crime statistics that were happening across Greater Manchester during that particular week, it really stands out in my memory. But of course, people are doing social action and seeking to transform their local communities and the international community on a daily basis. Mm. And you get to glimpse some of that. So we're going to be talking about some of how that's taking place, how you're mapping that, what you're seeing God doing a little later on. But I know that you were brought up in a Christian family. So to be quite specific, did social action and, you know, expressing your faith by helping people feature in your early upbringing?
1: Yeah, definitely, Matt. I mean, I was born in England, but my parents went out to Rhodesia with the Methodist Church when I was just 2 years old. And that was a fascinating time coming up to independence. And the Methodist Church were very involved with, it was actually the British Methodist Church that were running the Methodist Church in Rhodesia, and actually a part of the kind of move, the cultural move to independence and empowering local people. The church, they were there helping the church become independent. So it was the Rhodesian, or then the Zimbabwean Methodist Church. But I got to see, you know, just some amazing Christian lives, really, involved with leading the church and seeing the church in a very difficult time, actually, in that society. There's a lot of conflict going on, a lot of people, political prisoners, and how the church dealt with issues of justice as well as social action. So from a very early age, I guess, I was inspired by Christians who really really step forward to respond to needs in places. And when we came back from Zimbabwe, my dad became a Methodist minister in England, and we moved around and had this fantastic seat to see what the church did. And I've been inspired massively by Christian leaders who've helped enable the church to be what God wants it to be in its places.
0: Yeah, and there's often a huge level of sacrifice that's required from church leaders and their families when they're stepping out in faith, they're following God's lead and recognizing what some of the needs are and working out ways to address those needs. But of course, the ultimate sacrifice for us as human beings is when we lay down our lives for Jesus and choose to follow him. So tell us a bit about your journey of becoming, it's hard to describe in different ways, but a fully fledged follower of Christ.
1: I remember the Methodist minister that my dad was sort of training with actually said to me, "Mark, do you want to get confirmed in the Methodist Church? You know, you're 15 now, and are you ready for that?" And I knew that was a moment of, am I ready to really give my life to Jesus, all of it? And do you know that at that moment I said, do you know, I'm not sure I'm quite ready for that responsibility to give myself to Jesus like that. And I needed another year just to reflect on that invitation. And thankfully, we had a really good church youth group, and we went on church summer camps together, Cypher Holidays, if you remember those. And I was just so encouraged to give my life to Jesus. And I remember one summer, a year or so later, just again, that invitation to anybody who wants to give their life to Jesus. And I just felt, God really saying, "Mark, I'm ready for you. I want you to do this." And I took that decision then to say, "Well, Jesus, you know, come into my life, and, you know, I give you all of my life." And I've been blessed to grow in that relationship. I remember a year later on a summer camp, I think I was 17, we were invited to pray with a friend for an hour, and I'd never done that before. And just what a surprise blessing that was, to pray for an hour and feel God's presence. And even as I was walking back to the dormitory, felt a sense of being in God's presence in quite a special way. And just saying to God, you know, I'd love to be more involved with working in the church, and having a sense of God saying, "Oh, I'd like that too." And then me replying, "But I'm doing design technology," which was my kind of subject at the time. It didn't feel like it was RE or something that was more suitable for the church. But also hearing God speak back saying, "Yes, I know. And, you know, you're going to work in this for a number of years, and then I'm going to call you into the church." And so, I think I've always had that sort of special sense from giving my life that God was leading and guiding me. Sometimes he reels me in. He says, "Remember, you've given me all of your life," and I've needed that reminder. But God has been so gracious many times through my life to just provide the right people, the right situations for me to grow with him in my walk with him. And of course, we don't need to be church leaders to walk with Jesus. You know, I was walking with Jesus when I worked for a medical company, and we're walking for Jesus as we parents and a family and every other part of our life. But for me, it has led into going into the church and to helping others give their lives to Jesus and to discover the fullness of life that comes with that. So,
0: And that's what it's all about. And I mean, I don't doubt that in church leadership, as well as in other aspects of your life, the design technology has come in very helpfully. You know, when I think of the church that I grew up in and the invention of the overhead projector and then progressing to video projection and some of the tech that a lot of churches seem to have troubleshooting issues with every single Sunday morning, you know, it's good to have that in your toolkit of things to be able to help out with from time to time. So what are some of the key moments in your faith journey, Mark, that where you recognize that God was really accelerating some of your growth in your relationship with him.
1: Yeah. Well, as I say, I've been fortunate all the way along to have some great Christian leaders in my life. I remember, you know, that time when I was really recognizing I wanted to give my life to Christ. We had some amazing youth group leaders. I'm so grateful for a couple that led our group every Sunday night and poured their lives out and made their home open to sharing life with us, even as they were having, you know, children themselves. And so they just had an amazingly open door at church, but also, you know, in their own lives. And so grateful to them. And, you know, I think we wanted to, or I wanted to, in some ways, follow that as a role model, really, that kind of generosity and giving time. I think as I grew up, went through university, you know, again, I was so grateful to find the church and discover that it was family wherever I was. That was true. I enjoyed doing the Alpha course. I found that hugely helpful, just discipleship teaching that gave me the basic foundations of my Christian faith, and just to appreciate, you know, that Jesus is a real person. You know, he isn't just a myth or a nice idea. There's real historical evidence for his life and his death, and also for his resurrection. So, yeah, the Alpha course was wonderful for me in terms of equipping me, encouraging me. I put my toe in the water with, you know, leadership by getting involved with the Christian Union at university. And, you know, there's that when you get your toe into kind of standing up in front of people and trying to offer some leadership to a Christian fellowship, you realize it's not just the standing up front that you're practicing, but you're also needing to be that person off stage as well. There needs to be a kind of an alignment of, you know, your Christian life. You can't be one person off stage and another one up front. So, yeah, that journeying with other Christians and really, you know, learning to what it is to live like Jesus and be like Jesus and be with Jesus. I found a prayer triplet really, really valuable. So at university, we were challenged by a Christian, an older Christian leader to find at least two other people to pray with. And so my friend Louis and Dullan, and then later Pete, we started meeting regularly to pray together and just be accountable to each other. That was a really interesting thing, to be accountable to the thoughts and feelings that we had in our own minds and our own lives. Anything that, you know, perhaps that we needed to talk over with each other, just be there for each other to try and maintain and sustain that walk with Christ. So that's been really important. I was also invited at university to go down to the London Prayer Breakfast, which is a big civic prayer breakfast in Parliament. And yeah, at that weekend, there was a special young adults gathering that was attached to that event. And I met some MPs and some Christians who were captains in industry. And we were really kind of given a charge to be salt and light as Christian leaders in industry and wherever God was leading us. And that was so helpful, just reminding us that, you know, we don't have to be church minister to be God's servants. Actually, God wants to use us powerfully and wonderfully wherever he sends us. And so, yeah, that sort of workplace ministry is something that's really, you know, been on my heart. And what does it mean to enjoy God's shalom and well-being in the workplace? That's been a real thing for me and journey. Yeah, and then, you know, finally getting ordained in the Church of England and, you know, meeting again some other leaders and people who are on this journey of saying, let's seek God's kingdom for our places. And certainly the Gather Movement story has been a huge part of that for me, that I think God is really stirring us to say, you know, my body is not about just you, whether you an individual or you a church. It's actually about the whole church across a town or a city. Mm. It's global as well, but I think God is saying, actually, you know what? The church needs to begin to operate and be joined up As that beautiful picture in the Bible says, you know, those dry bones are come together with God's breath in it to move and live in God's purposes for its place. And I see that as the different churches that we have around our towns and cities. There's a servant work that God is calling his whole church to. And I've loved, growing from leaders in that understanding. And very excited to be continuing to follow where Jesus was leading at the moment. I think it's a really exciting time to be a Christian and to be in his church. I think God is moving powerfully. And a really key time, you know, quite a change of lots of changes going on in our world, and I think God is doing a new thing, and I'm excited to be trying to seek that and to join in with that.
0: And I'm so glad to hear that you're excited, and I'm playing devil's advocate slightly here, but I know, having worked for various different denominations over the years, going along to different churches, sometimes we've fallen into the trap of focusing on our differences when it comes to different churches, which obviously puts walls up when it comes to trying to build unity across the bride of Christ. And those walls need to be broken down. One of the ways to do that is to find common ground and find common purposes that we can all work towards together. So we're going to be addressing that a little in part two of our conversation after EMU Music. This is Arms of Love.

0: And that was brand new at the start of the month. So we're in conversation today with the national manager of Gather Movement, Mark Cowling, who's also involved in church leadership. And let's get specific about Bolton, first of all, before we open up to a wider area, Mark. Because Bolton is where you've been based for quite a while now. As you said, you ordained to do ministry in the Church of England. And as part of what you've been doing in Bolton, you co-founded Passion for Bolton Church Unity Network. So take us back to when you first arrived in Bolton, which is an amazing place culturally. There's a lot of diversity, there's a lot of creativity. A lot of celebrities are based from in and around Bolton, who we've seen over the last couple of decades. What kind of greeted you in terms of the church unity landscape when you first arrived, and how did God lead on gathering people together and building unity?
1: Oh, great question. It was a mixed bag, like many places, really. So there were some, you know, networks of ministers that met. Probably it was quite strongly denominational, those groupings. There had been some church planting, and then some kind of breakups of those churches, and, you know, kind of going to the congregation going two separate ways and two separate buildings, and you know, a big charity that did a lot of social action that relied hugely on the churches all supporting that across Bolton, and a very sort of charismatic strong leader there who'd developed that work. So yeah, it was a kind of mixed picture. but Gather Movement encouraged me. They invited me to one of their conferences and encouraged me to think about what that meant for Bolton. So being a fairly young leader at the time, I did actually know a lot of leaders through my work in Bolton. So I invited them to come and talk about this idea over a drink. So we actually went to a pub and had a drink one night with about 8 or 9 different church leaders, senior leaders from across Bolton. And what was interesting is that before we kind of were able to move forward with the conversation about working together or unity, people had complaints that they wanted to bring up against each other, and, you know, things that had happened in the past, you know, perhaps many years ago, that had created hurt or pain. And these things the leaders felt they needed to bring up first of all. And so it was fascinating and a little bit disconcerting, but actually, as those conversations just happened, and there was understanding and sorrow for what had happened, and, you know, apologies, and it just relationships changed. You just felt the warmth come into the room at that point. And we all agreed that yes, we did want to move forward together. Actually, at the time, Bolton Council were running something called 2030, which was a vision for partnering with everybody across the town to see people start well and live well. And when we went along to that as a group of 8 or 9 church leaders, we were really impressed, actually, that that was something that we could make a contribution to. The church, we could see the church playing its part with that kind of vision. It's about well-being, it's about shalom, but the church has got something, you know, important to bring to that work and across the town. So, yeah, those church leaders agreed to start meeting every 3 months, 4 times a year, and then trying to bring all the churches together. And it turns out that we have 160 churches and Christian charities in Bolton. That's quite a lot. And so we've been bringing them together for every 3 months. In fact, I've just come this morning from one of those breakfast meetings that's met in one of our churches in Bolton. And it was a great event. And we have lots of civic leaders that come and want to engage with us. And since in the last couple of years, we've been mapping what churches do. We've done this in Bolton. It's a kind of tool that Gather Movement have developed, and basically just says, what are churches doing in terms of social action? But we ask some specific questions. So there are 55 different services that we think are important or have come to understand are important for a town or a city to have. And we asked the church whether they deliver any of those. And when you ask 160 churches, it turns out that between them, they're doing everything. Mm. So that's been a real encouragement to us in Bolton. And so we're on this journey of learning to be a unity a church, a one town, a one church, a one gospel. That's exciting. And certainly after 10 years of doing that, our relationships are much, much stronger than they were. And we've learned a lot about, you know, not only how to strengthen our relationships, but also how to be more effective, because there are things you can do as a network that you can't do on your own as a church. Just to give you a quick example, you know, as one church, you can't solve poverty across Bolton. You might be able to make a small difference to some people, but you can't solve poverty across Bolton. But actually, if you come together as 160 churches and charities, Christian charities, and you're working with the council as a network, a functioning network, you can now ask a bigger question. Could we, you know, get rid of poverty in Bolton? Could we see, you know, every child be school ready when they start? Could we make sure that no one goes hungry in this town? We can ask much bigger questions together. And I think that's some of the sweet spot of coming together, that we realize that, God has got purposes for us as one church rather than 160 individual churches.
0: Yeah, it's so important. And, you know, I know, because I've witnessed it, sometimes as churches with a little C, that a lot of the focus can be on getting people through the door. So we'll run our Alpha course, we'll run our Discovering Jesus course or whatever else. We'll put on community-focused events where we offer people a meal as a way of getting them in, starting to build community. But often our focus can be, you know, once we've got them saved and they're coming along to a church, we can rest on our laurels a bit. And we can become a bit insular and isolated from the community around us when there are needs that are absolutely glaring us in the face when we're making our journey to church or on the school run or going down to do our grocery shop. We will see issues, and yet we might neglect that part of our responsibility as disciples of Jesus is addressing those needs. It's meeting the needs of those on the margins of society, as well as those who are in positions of leadership. And by collaborating, by building relationships, it can open up huge doors. You know, a lot of people, when they recognise issues, whatever area of society and culture that might be in, they're very quick to point the finger and they'll go, well, the council don't have enough funds to provide this service, or it's because the funds aren't being sent down from the national leadership of the country, that there's a lack of finance here. But perhaps rather than pointing the finger, we need to be looking in the mirror and saying, God, what would you have us do? And, you know, as you've shared, you're seeing the ways that the people of God are responding to that. So let's talk about the report, Heart of the Neighbourhood, how the church is providing essential services in every part of the country. So you asked a lot of churches about what they were doing. What are some of the headlines that you gleaned?
1: Yeah, thanks, Matt. I mean, it's a real privilege. We did this phone survey, ringing up church leaders. So we've spoken to over 1,600 church leaders so far, and this work is continuing, actually. So it's likely to triple by the time we get to Christmas. So it is one of the kind of biggest, if you like, surveys that have been done of churches in across the country. The whole of Greater Manchester, every single church and Christian charity has been rung up. If there's one that hasn't, then please give me a call, because we want to add you on. But there's over 1,000 churches and Christian charities in Greater Manchester. That's a phenomenal resource. And we're finding that, just in this 1,600 churches that we've surveyed around the country so far, whether it's rural or right in the center of a city, we're finding that churches actually are vital for delivering what we call essential services. That doesn't mean an operation in a hospital. We don't do that. But actually what we do is we run food banks. and we run community meals, and we run summer lunch programs for kids on free school meals that might not otherwise eat. And we do a huge number of things. We're getting more organized, so we've got built relationships with supermarkets and surplus food supplies, and we're becoming actually a vital infrastructure for our communities. And some people say, well, you know, it's terrible that we need this, but, you know, we also want to be part of helping people get out of poverty. You know, 40 years ago, the two bishops in Liverpool said, we need to recognize that poverty is not people's fault all the time. There is systemic reasons that keep people in poverty. And this is an issue of justice. We need to change our system so that people can get out of poverty, can get out of the health inequalities, the educational inequalities that people are experiencing that hold them down. So, yeah, the church has got a role to play in all of this. We were talking about mental health earlier, weren't we? And
0: yeah.
1: Give you one example. There's an amazing project in Lincoln where the NHS said, we've got a really big problem with crisis mental health.

0: They are now commissioned by the NHS to deliver that in Lincoln, but across the whole county as well. And they're finding that the outcomes there are much better for people who need support after hours around mental health related issues. And it's helping the A&E, it's helping the police, it's helping everybody, not least the people that want to come and receive that support. Another example is parent and toddler groups. I mean, local authorities fall off their seats when we say that church-based parent and toddler groups are reaching up to 50% of all early years children and their families before they start school.
1: Wow.
0: It's not just, you know, worshippers that come and use the toddler groups. It's the whole community that are using it.
1: Yeah.
0: And that's a really vital stage to be connecting with families in the community, because if you can help children be school ready by age four, their life chances are drastically affected. Parent and toddler groups are a really vital resource to help children, but also parents learn about how to get their kids school ready. So, you know, if parents drop their kid off a nursery, they're losing out on that opportunity to learn themselves how to educate and get their children school ready. But in churches, that kind of ministry is absolutely vital for our community. So, yeah, being able to see the numbers, we've worked out that on average, every church nationally is delivering at least 8 services around food, mental health, support for families, housing. And that works out at 250,000 services across England that the church is delivering on a regular basis, typically weekly, but 250,000 services. That's a vast resource. And by making it visible with this mapping, local authorities are now inviting church leaders and steering teams to come round the table with them and start collaborating together. And there's a whole story about why that's important, but I think that's what we've seen is so exciting. There's a kind of a new day dawning in terms of the church being central and really playing a part in a much more coordinated way than it has done in the last 4 decades.
1: Yeah, it's so essential, especially when you consider the national climate in terms of people living under the poverty line, of the number of school pupils that are entitled to free school meals at the moment. And, you know, some of the statistics about what that can mean for their lives going forward, it is essential that as churches, as Christian communities, we're seeking to partner with other organisations in our locality to find ways of addressing some of these issues and building community and helping people to belong, to know that they're loved, to know that they're valued, and to know that their full potential can be reached. And I guess the key way to do that is by creating opportunities to build relationship with people, whether it's that they're coming to a local food bank on a regular basis for food parcels, whether it's they're going to a community centre to get secondhand school uniform, whether it's through a charity shop or a church-based clothing or toy bank, and so many charities that have been set up by people of God that are seeking to support people, whether it's those in debt crisis or those who need help to find employment, those supporting mental health, as you mentioned, Mark. There are so many opportunities available to us, and some of this is getting noticed higher up in government as well, isn't it? I was hearing that Andy Burnham was chatting about looking at ways of partnering, particularly with churches, and recognising the impact that is being made by these services that are being provided. But as you've said, this is an ongoing project in terms of mapping what's going on in the UK. So for anyone who's listening today, he's wondering, well, has my church been consulted on this? What's the best point of action for them?
0: Yeah, well, if you know of your church network that it meets, that there's a steering team, then hopefully you'll know that quite possibly the mapping's being done. We're delivering or have completed mapping in 65 local authorities across the country, which is great. And we're hoping to complete this, the whole of the country, the whole of the UK in the next 3 years. So, if that's of interest to you and you'd like to know more, then do get in touch with us at Gather Movement. We can connect you to church unity leaders who are part of this network and helping lead these networks in your place. So that's great. And you mentioned Andy Burnham there. He's been a great advocate and supporter of the work of Gather.

0: he has come to our, when he was mayor of Manchester, came to our summits in Salford back in 2022. And it's really interesting what he said, actually. He said, he said he believed in the work of the church and the faith sector. And he recognized the freedoms that the church has to open its doors to the whole of the community, which, you know, for security reasons and other reasons, some of the other faith traditions aren't able to do. But he recognized the strength of the church. But he said to us, I've got a few challenges for you. First of all, if I want to ring the church, who do I call? And he was really pointing out the fact that there are some big churches, there are lots of small churches, there's different denominations. Where does he start? And he was really saying, actually, I need one number to be able to get hold of the whole network on. And so by doing this mapping of every church and charity across Greater Manchester, we can now provide that. There is a joined up network that he can speak to and get around the table when he was mayor of Greater Manchester. So he's been really impressed with that response and takes that with him into his new role as prime minister, that he's seen that happen in Greater Manchester. And the other thing that he wanted to know is not only who do I call if I want to speak to the church, but also what do you do? And he was very clear about the priorities. He said, you know, we have priority needs across Greater Manchester of food security, mental health, support for children and families, and housing and homelessness. And so we asked a series of questions. We worked out what are the vital services you need in a town or a city, and then have asked those questions of church leaders. So we've now provided this very detailed information that's never really been made visible before, and is allowing, and again, people like Andy Burnham and his teams to really collaborate at a borough level or a district level, but also at a county level or a combined authority level. And it's about building the structures of the church to be able to work at those levels of power, to play their part, and see, you know, communities help to live well, to find that shalom, peace and well-being that we believe as Christians we've got to share. And it's not just through material things. Material things are important, but actually the key strength of the church is its relational support. So we like this idea of the four relationships that God calls us to restore. So firstly, our relationship with him as our creator and maker, but our relationship with each other, our families, but also our institutions and creation itself. So the church, the wraparound support that it brings is relational. And that's vital, actually, if you're going to help people out of poverty and out of the problems that perhaps they're facing in life, that relational wraparound support. And we're now seeing that recognized by health authorities who and local councils who are great at delivering services and episodes of care or an operation, but actually struggle to do that wraparound support week in, week out, which the church is doing. And we were able to visualize that and to show that. And so there really is a new landscape of opportunity for the church that's opened up. And we feel we're in a season that God has really set, asking his church to step forward into this. So yeah, do get in touch with Gather. Have a look at our website. You can see the report that we presented down in Parliament a couple of weeks ago. And see how you can perhaps engage with this in your area to see the transformation of your places.
1: It's really exciting stuff. And a picture of the Bride of Christ in reality here on Earth right now. And I don't doubt that as more and more people are supported by churches working together in unity and partnering with other agencies in their communities across villages, towns, cities, and more rural areas, that we will continue to see God move. You can find out more details by heading to gathermovement.org. And if you would like the direct link to the report that we've referred to with Mark today, do send me a WhatsApp or an email and I will send it straight back to you. But right now it's time for a few messages and then a song to take us to the latest news with David from Katie Nicole and Big Daddy Weave.
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6: Hi, I'm Esther Uppel from All Nations. I love Psalm 115 verse 1, where it says, "Not to us, O Lord, not to us, but to your name be the glory because of your love and your faithfulness." I believe that as we come together, that our differences bring him glory. And this psalm is all about bringing God the glory. We are asking for blessing, not just for ourselves, but so that all would know God. I'm reminded of a picture we had years ago of a bouquet of flowers and how all of the flowers were unique and different. But the colours and the beauty of the flowers didn't clash, but came together and looked incredible. And I believe that our lives are supposed to be lived out for God's glory. This is the heart cry of the psalmist, and I believe it's supposed to be the heart cry of our lives.

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2: UCB News at 12 o'clock. I'm David Peake. High levels of cancer-causing chemicals have been found in dozens of people living near a major factory in Lancashire. 49 people in Thornton Cleveleys were tested for PFOA, with campaigners warning of potential health risks linked to exposure. Company AGC says blood tests cannot predict future health problems and an official investigation is ongoing. Anti-migrant protester Danny Tomo has been arrested after a dinghy with a rescue worker on board was slashed in the channel. Police say he's being questioned on suspicion of criminal damage with intent to endanger life after video of an incident off the Hampshire coast was streamed online. An Australian government website has been hacked by AI in what's thought to be a world first. OpenAI says its model behaved in a way that wasn't intended. The country's prime minister says it's unacceptable. Peter Prove from the World Council of Churches is in New York for the United Nations General Assembly, where he says it's been a major talking point.
3: We are all aware of the increasingly obvious threats posed by this new technology, and in particular by the absence of regulation and control of it. And it's become quite a signature theme of this particular session to avoid its worst potential impacts and to garner its greatest benefits.
2: A so-called Burnham bounce has been credited for Labour going ahead in a major poll. The YouGov Sky News survey suggests Andy Burnham's party would pick up 241 seats if a general election were held tomorrow, ahead of the Tories and Reform UK. But it would need the support of parties like the Lib Dems and Greens. Education Secretary Lucy Powell says Labour's seeing positive momentum.
4: If we deliver for people over the coming months, I think we can really start to attract support back for us in what is now a very fragmented and fractured political time.
2: And British retailers say they've seen the biggest cutback in orders since records began in 1983. The Confederation of British Industry says it hopes the Prime Minister's pledge to boost growth in every postcode would also include lower property taxes for high street shops. That's the latest UCB News.
5: Thank you very much, David. Well, most areas of the UK staying dry with sunny spells throughout this afternoon. However, cloud is going to thicken across Northern Ireland and Western Scotland with outbreaks of rain, which are going to gradually spread across towards the east. But it will be feeling rather warm in the southeast once more and becoming very windy in the northwest. Now, if we just head over to the weather map to see what's going to be happening this afternoon in terms of the temperatures, I can tell you that up in Scotland, first of all, we're going to be looking at temperatures around about school pickup time of 13 to 17 degrees across Northern Ireland, 16 to 17 degrees. Then across England and Wales, lows of 17 or 18 degrees across the north, highs of 21 or 22. So still feeling pretty comfortable for late September. Now let's turn to God's Word and 1 John chapter 2.
6: From the Bible. The world and its desires pass away, but whoever does the will of God lives forever. 1 John 2:17.

7 minutes past 12. That was Neon Feather and Warren Common with Alter here on Earth. Good afternoon. Wonderful to have your company for this, the final hour of today's This Is My Story. We've got the word for today coming up at 12:30, a sneaky peek of what Lydia is going to be sharing with us on Praise Now later on this evening, and we'll be catching up with Abby Gregory ahead of today's prayer breakthrough and finding what else is on the way this afternoon. Also, today's lunchtime hymn you are going to want to join in with, Don't Doubt It, an absolute belter of a Wesleyan hymn. So looking forward to sharing that with you. But right now, let's acknowledge that ultimately we are powerless. When something needs doing, God does it. This is Micah Tyler.

So Ona was travelling into work this morning and I came in a little bit earlier than usual because I will be attending my late Auntie Josie's funeral this afternoon along with my mum, my sister, my niece and several other members of the wider family, of course. And as I was driving, the sun was just beginning to rise and the colours that were refracting on the clouds just made me respond, "Thank you, Lord, for such a beautiful sky to see this morning." Now, as I travelled, I thought to myself, yep, obviously some people would explain what I can see, this beautiful watercolour picture in front of me, scientifically. But I made a deliberate choice this afternoon to give thanks to God for what I was presented with as I made my journey to work and listening to his faithfulness in the book of Daniel. And whether it's a beautiful sunrise, or whether the skies are cloudy and grey or it's raining, each day is a beautiful day when we follow Jesus and when we're in communion with our Heavenly Father.

Jesus Culture and Derek Johnson with Beautiful Day. Now, our lunchtime hymn today, I said, was a Wesleyan classic that you'll probably want to join in with. And it was written by Charles Wesley in May 1738 to celebrate his personal conversion and newfound spiritual assurance. Now, despite being an ordained Anglican priest and a missionary, Charles Wesley spent years feeling spiritually restless, plagued by doubts, and lacking a deep internal assurance of his own salvation. I know that he's not alone in that. Well, it's recorded that on May the 21st, 1738, following a period of intense study, including reading Martin Luther's commentary on Galatians, Wesley experienced a profound sense of inner peace and divine forgiveness. He writes in his journal that he finally felt at peace with God and assured of Christ's grace. Just days after his heart was set free, Charles poured his overwhelming gratitude and wonder into poetry, writing what is almost certainly the hymn we're going to hear today. It was originally titled Free Grace and was first published in 1739 in his brother John Wesley's hymnal, Hymns and Sacred Poems. The hymn features the famous refrain, "Amazing love, how can it be that thou, my God, shouldst die for me?" And remains one of the most beloved anthems in Christian history. Of course, today's lunchtime hymn is "And Can It Be?", brought to us today by Robin Mark.

And I'm so blessed to have your company as we worship our way to the word for today, encouraging us to lose our lives and live the crucified life. It's on the way after Francesca Battistelli. This is He Will.

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1: The word for today is live the crucified life. In Galatians chapter 2 and verse 20 we read, I have been crucified with Christ. Paul wrote, I have been crucified with Christ. It is no longer I who live, but Christ lives in me, and the life which I now live in the flesh, I live by faith in the Son of God, who loved me and gave himself for me. It's hard to get offended when you're dead. It's hard to get angry, get jealous, or get irritated too. Why? Because you're dead. The day you put your faith in Christ is the day your old self died. Your desires, your dreams, and your plans are dead in the water. The person who goes down in the waters of baptism is not the same as the person who comes up. You are a new creation in Christ. Of course, you must step into this identity on a daily basis. Paul said in 1 Corinthians 15 verse 31, I die daily. Jesus said in Luke 9 verse 23, whoever wants to be my disciple must deny themselves and take up their cross daily. The key word in both verses is daily. There's great freedom in this daily death. Your performance is no longer a statement of your worth. Your ego is no longer on the line. Your reputation is no longer at risk. You are living for the approval of one. That is the Lord. Hence, Paul could write, God forbid that I should boast except in the cross of our Lord Jesus Christ, by whom the world has been crucified to me, and I to the world. Galatians 6 verse 14. Then to drive his point home, he wrote, for you died, and your life is hidden with Christ in God. Colossians 3 verse 3. That's the word for today on UCB.

It just felt right to play that classic song today, following the word for today. Paul Baloche with Above All. I wanted to create a bit of space after the word for today for us to truly respond to what we were hearing from the late Bob and his wife, Debbie Gass. We're so thankful for their ministry and the way that we're able to partner with the word for today here at UCB. And also to the team who are dedicated to bringing you the word for today each and every quarter and each and every day in audio and printed form, whether you get it on email through the daily devotional booklet or you're accessing it through our website, the radio, or our app. Something that we're so thankful for. I'm also thankful for the creativity that we get to show off in terms of praise and worship music here on UCB2. And of course, your specialist music program this evening is with Lydia Oakes, who's actually on holiday this week, which is why Becky's taking care of early mornings between midnight and five. But Lydia is in just for the hour this evening with Praise Now, bringing you some of the new songs that were added for this month, as well as some high energy praise. And I was looking at what she's going to be playing this evening, and I knew I had to choose this one. It's from DTI, short for Dreaming the Impossible, which is a festival that takes place each summer. Probably around about 5,000 or so young people and their leaders gathering at Stafford Showground to worship God, to dream the impossible and see impossible things take place as God moves through His Holy Spirit. Well, daughter number three was there last year and again this year, and she had a great time. So I'm dedicating it to her, even though she'll be on lunch break at school at the moment. This is Stand Firm.

0: Oh, come on, we are.
1: Tell my creaky limbs at 7 in the morning.
0: Wow, well, yeah.
1: No, I am. In my head, I'm about, well, a good 10 to 15 years younger than I actually am.
0: Yeah.
1: And regressing. Slowly but surely. Living in all the clothes from the 90s that I wore the first time round.
0: Well, yeah, they've come back, haven't they? So why
1: don't
0: not?
1: Don't even get me started. But yes, young at heart, aren't we, Matt Brown? Young at heart.
0: Yeah. We are, the youth of the nation. Do you remember that one?
1: Not when you sing it.
0: Oh, okay. Okay.
1: No, it is, it's ringing bells, but the bells are alarms. I'm going to leave you to that one. Don't ask me to join in.
0: I won't. Ringing the bell on prayer breaks.
1: I see what you did there. Nicely done. Quick, let's move on. Yeah, coming up from one, of course, Thursday afternoons, kick off with an hour of prayer breakthrough. Looking forward to having prayer line Jason Vine. Join me as he is one of the trained volunteers who will pick up your call and pray with you at any time during the course of a week. And he joins us live from one as we're praying into those situations that are impacting you and those situations that sometimes we just seek breakthrough. We want to see a change. We want to see a move. And what a privilege it is then to bring others on board and say, let's bring this to God together. And there's power in that. God delights us in us praying together. And so we do that. It's an enormous privilege to do that here live on the radio as well. Not something that you actively hear done on radio. And so that's exciting as well to bring our prayers for the some of the seemingly small issues that can niggle at us, but some of the big stuff of life change as well. So Jason with me here, yeah, very shortly from one. And then as we head through the afternoon, what's on the what, of course, word for today, more music. And yeah, just sort of holding your hand, listener.
0: A
1: funny old time of year. Well, you're welcome. It's a funny old time of year. There's a lot of sniffles. There's a lot of sort of just bedding down into the season that it is, getting to grips with the cooler temperatures as well. And I think people can feel a little unsettled in that.
0: Yeah.
1: But there's also big feelings that go with it, with change in families. I'm thinking about the amount of kids that are going to sort of open days. There's vast miles being travelled in the name of open days. And there's a whole mixture of emotions for adults with that as well. Kids going off to uni, changes maybe in your church, just in the average week and routine. And it's so good that we can just lean into the things that are consistent, things like UCB2, and have music and encouragement for you if it's feeeling a little tentative. You know, underfoot today, if you're taking some tentative steps, then that's always my hope, that you know we are here for you and keeping you encouraged along the way. That's
0: fantastic.
1: All to come.
0: Well, from 10 to TIV, 1 till 4, with Abby Gregory just a little few matter of minutes.
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1: I'm Anthony Delaney from Ivy Church Manchester. God does not show favouritism. There's no prejudice with God. Now, I don't think any of us can claim to be completely free from prejudice. Certainly, it's something the Lord has had to continually convict and help me with many times over the years. We're all prejudiced to some degree or extent. Our background, our heritage, our culture, our history colours our view and our perspective. We may as well admit that. It's part of the fallenness that the Lord is redeeming. Part of the redemption that he's doing is when I recognise those hidden areas of prejudice, and then, without condemnation, we invite the Holy Spirit to come and make our hearts and spirits more like his own and more like Jesus. Then guess what? It starts with you and it starts with me.

Well, thank you so much for your company today. But that's it from me for today's This Is My Story. I'm off to go and get suited and booted, ready for this afternoon's funeral. But I'll be back with you tomorrow from 9 o'clock, when we're going to be joined once more by Welsh singer-songwriter and wellness coach Camille Maskell, as she shares another part of her story, which we didn't share last time she was on the show. She'll also be sharing her latest song with us. And as Eddie Lyle went to be with the Lord last week, we're going to be listening back to the conversation that we had with him back on Wednesday, the 18th of June last year. That's tomorrow's This Is My Story. Abby on the way next with Prayer Breakthrough, following the latest news from David Peake. See ya.

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1: UCB News at 1 o'clock. I'm David Peak. The far-right activist known as Danny Tomo has been arrested after a dinghy was slashed with a rescue crew member still on board. It had been used earlier to transport migrants in the Channel. Police say the 37-year-old remains in custody on suspicion of criminal damage with intent to endanger life. Meanwhile, 781 migrants arrived in the UK yesterday after crossing the English Channel. That's the highest number on a single day so far this year. 10 boats in total landed on the south coast. Home Office figures show the total number of arrivals on small boats this year is 18,565. That's 42% down on last year. A new poll suggesting Labour would win the most seats if an election was held tomorrow, but there'd be a hung parliament. The YouGov Sky News survey indicates they'd benefit from a so-called Burnham bounce, but need the support of other parties to govern. Reform fall to third behind the Conservatives. Tory Shadow Minister Helen Whatley says her party won't consider a deal with Nigel Farage.
2: A rainbow coalition would be a disaster for this country. It's bad enough under Labour, with Andy Burnham as Prime Minister. So we need a change of direction on the economy. We're setting out how we would do that along with how we would clearly bring down public spending. No, we're not going to be doing a deal with Reform.
1: An NHS trust says it will review its breast cancer cases stretching more than a decade after admitting failings. A review earlier this month found hundreds of patients at the County Durham and Darlington NHS Foundation Trust came to harm during treatment. 20 women underwent unnecessary mastectomies. Royal Mail is going to recruit around 22,000 temporary staff to help deliver Christmas post. It's looking to hire mail sorters as well as truck drivers at centres across the UK. The company says the jobs also offer the opportunity for longer-term employment. And in sport, Hibs have appointed Dutchman Marink Radijk as their new manager, replacing David Gray, who was sacked last week. The 34-year-old had two successful seasons with SK Beveren in Belgium, which included a promotion to their top flight. That's the latest UCB news.
3: From the Bible. If my people, who are called by my name, will humble themselves and pray and seek my face and turn from their wicked ways, then I will hear from heaven, and I will forgive their sin and will heal their land. 2 Chronicles 7:14.

0: It is Wren Collective, getting things underway here for your Thursday afternoon on UCB2. A very warm welcome along as, well, a warm old day it is, isn't it? As autumn and the seasons change, so we are enjoying some of these nice temperatures with it. And a pleasure to have your company, whatever you are doing here this Thursday, 24th of September. Abby Gregory keeping you company through till four. But of course, with our Thursdays, we take time to start the afternoon in prayer and bring our situations to God. We do that today with the help of Prayer Line's Jason Vine, who joins me now sharing and praying for a number of situations. Jason, welcome. How are things where you are?
1: Lovely to be here. Nice and dry for now, but we've got some overcast and looks like we might get a few drops of rain here. Very soon, but very cold here, very different to the mainland now.
0: You are joining us from Northern Ireland and often in its own microclimate as far as what you suffer there and vice versa. You can never tell, but that's why we love talking about it so much. Now, let me get straight on to some prayers today. As first of all, thank you to Sarah, who says, thank you for prayers for Nick's health following an operation on his right ankle. He's been to see the consultant this week and is now trying to walk at home without the boot that he has been wearing, physio to come, and then attempting the stairs, which I'm sure will feel more like a mountain, as it is so often the case. Hoping to be able to get more settled about the house because he's been based in the conservatory, we read, as far as having to stay downstairs and sleep in the house. So we want to get him back settled in his own room and indeed working towards walking unaided in a month's time when he heads out to a pre-planned holiday. Sarah, thank you as you lift up Nick. Let's pray straight away then, Jason, for Nick before we go any further. Thank you.
1: Indeed, Heavenly Father, we come before your throne of grace. Lord, we thank you for the opportunity to pray for all these people today on Prayer Breakthrough. Indeed, Lord God Almighty, we pray for Nick. We pray indeed, Lord, for his continued progress. We thank you, Lord, that the operation was successful. We pray, Lord God Almighty, you would give him a speedy recovery, Lord, as he seeks to progress the ankle, Lord, to strengthen it, Lord, ready for his holiday, Lord, in Lanzarote. Indeed, Lord God Almighty, may you bless him and keep him, Lord, cause your face to shine upon him, Lord. Indeed, as he works towards recovery, we pray indeed, Lord, that you would give him a restful and peaceful holiday. Indeed, that he'd be able to make that holiday. And Father God, that you would bless him with rest and recuperation. And indeed, Lord, be with Sarah, Lord, as she helps him along, Lord, with that. Indeed, Lord God Almighty, provide for their needs. In Jesus' name we pray. Amen, Lord. Amen.
0: Amen. Amen. Yes, thank you, Sarah, for thinking of us, and we're praying that speedy continued recovery. And before we go any further, Jason, I know that it's really good to be able to bring to mind right now Robert, who has been very much in hospital. He's been in A&E just since last night. He's diabetic and he's taken a fall, hasn't he, Jason? You're waiting currently, I know, to hear word of just what this first 24 hours has been like, as he was on the ground, I read, for quite some time, waiting to even receive help and get to hospital, Jason. So I know it'd be really good before we go any further just to bring Robert to prayer.
1: Yes, indeed. Indeed, yeah. He took a fall yesterday and he had an ambulance. Lay on the ground for 2 hours, bless him, until we got him to the hospital.
0: Yeah.
1: But yeah, that's indeed us praying. I haven't heard from the nurses as yet, so let's pray for him.
0: Yeah.
1: Sovereign Lord, our gracious Heavenly Father, Lord, we thank you indeed that an ambulance, Lord, was able to be called, Lord, to be sought. And that so many people, Lord, in the area were so many neighbours, Lord, friendly neighbours, Lord, who came to his aid at that time, Lord, even putting a cushion under his head and speaking to him, Lord, and comforting him. Indeed, Lord God Almighty, you're the God of all comfort, Lord. Indeed, Father God, you are an ever-present help in time of need. So, Father God, we just pray, indeed, Lord, that you would help him, support him, Lord. Be with the doctors, nurses, and consultants in charge of his care, Lord, that you would give them wisdom and discernment, Lord, and knowledge and intelligence, Lord, to be able to treat him, Lord, effectively. Then, indeed, Lord, you would raise those blood sugar levels, Lord, and get to the bottom of why this dizziness continues to hamper him. Indeed, Lord God Almighty, we just pray for your healing hand upon him, that you would watch over him, Lord. And indeed, Lord God Almighty, we would get word for from the nurses and doctors soon. Indeed, Lord God Almighty, as you go to visit him later, Lord, may he be encouraged and strengthened in prayer. And indeed, Lord God Almighty, as he reads the word for the day, and indeed his daily Bible reading, may he not be hampered or hindered. Lord, we ask it in Jesus' precious name. Amen, Lord. Amen.
0: Amen. And very much, yes, behind you, Jason and Robert, thinking of him, particularly in these next hours, praying for that good report. And Jason, you'll have to make sure you keep us in touch so we can be continuing to pray for him, particularly in these next days ahead. Let's take some music as we continue here this afternoon on your UCB2. Bit of ICF worship. Now, don't forget, you can be following along with the show and the music we play over on the UCB Player app, and furthermore link into our wider prayer line services through the main website at ucb.co.uk. 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

0: Just gone 1:15. It is Abby Gregory keeping you company here Thursday afternoon on your UCB2. Jason Vine joins me as we are praying next in what has to be, I think, honestly, for a lot of people, it feels like a season of change. Often the academic year start has people with sort of itchy feet and feeling that sense of change or necessary change. And with it, it's always a pleasure to be praying direction. James, thank you for your message. As you say, I'm working in a very difficult place. Actually, I'm not happy there. I'm feeling quite trapped. And that was never more felt than earlier in the year when you had a bereavement and it really didn't work with the way that your workplace, you say, lacked compassion for the situation, and you really did struggle through that season. So struggling, and that has found its way out to the wider attending church and faith matters. So we're thinking of you, James. Also want to pray. Thank you, Eunice, who says, can we pray for my son, particularly looking for a job? He hasn't worked in what's been 10 years, needing God to lead him to the right job. And also for Abigail, thank you, as you were in touch with us last week and we were praying and talking about a volunteering opportunity in particular this week. You're going to a local charity shop where you're going to be able to do a bit of a taster day to help serve and take up some voluntary hours there, all being well. So praying for that movement forward, Jason, really, for James, for Eunice's son, and for Abigail in all those opportunities as well. Thank you.
1: Yes, indeed. Pleasure to pray for these people and their work. And let's come before the Lord. Mm. Heavenly Father, indeed, Lord, we thank you, Lord, for who you are. You're able to do immeasurably and abundantly more than all we ask or imagine.
0: Yeah.
1: Indeed, Lord God Almighty, we just thank you for the opportunity to pray for these people. Lord, indeed, we're reminded of Philippians 4, Lord, where you said, be anxious for nothing, but in everything by prayer and supplication with thanksgiving, let your requests be made known to God, that the peace of God, which surpasses all understanding, will guard your hearts and minds through Christ Jesus. Well, indeed, Lord, we just cast our cares and our petitions, Lord, before you, Lord, for you care for each of these people, Lord. You see them, you know them, and you love them. Mm. And indeed, Lord, you have plans to prosper them. Lord, for James in the work environment that he's in, Lord, we pray indeed, Lord, your blessing and help over him, Lord, that you would comfort him in the way only you can, that you would help him to be able to endure all things, Lord, for your glory. Indeed, Lord, help him to be steadfast and immovable, always abiding in the work of the Lord, that he may know that his labour is not in vain in you. Mm. We pray, Father God, that you would transform his circumstances, Lord. Indeed, if there's an opportunity for him to change roles within that company, or to change companies altogether, we pray indeed, Lord, that you provide the opportunity. And indeed, Lord God Almighty, as he draws near to you, Lord, in this time and season, as he seeks prayer, for we know he's feeling far from you, Lord, at the moment, as times are difficult for him. We pray indeed, Lord, as he draws near to you, you would draw near to him, that you would strengthen him, help him to be strong and of good courage, not to be afraid, nor be dismayed, that he may know that you go with him wherever he goes. In every situation, Lord, will you walk with him, and indeed, Lord, prosper him, Lord, in his way. Bless the work of his hands, Father, and indeed, Lord, provide a way where there currently doesn't seem to be one. Mm. Indeed, Lord, bless him in Jesus' name, we pray. Amen. Indeed, Lord, we pray for Eunice's son, Lord. Indeed, you know his circumstances, Lord, and the reasons as to why he's been unable to work, Lord, for 10 years. We pray indeed, Lord God Almighty, that you would restore the years that the locusts have taken.
0: Yeah.
1: Indeed, Lord God Almighty, that you would provide a job for this man. Indeed, Lord God Almighty, that you would prosper him, Lord, in his work. And indeed, Lord God Almighty, that he would be able to make up for the 10 years, Lord, that he's missed out on. Indeed, Lord God Almighty, may you have plans to prosper him and not to harm him, plans for good and not of evil, plans to give him a hope and a future. May you delight in the prosperity of your people, Father. Indeed, Lord God Almighty, you bless his mother, Lord, in encouraging and in comforting him. And indeed, Lord God Almighty, we just pray indeed that you would provide a way, Lord, for him. That indeed, Lord, for those plans, we pray that they would come to fruition. And indeed, Lord God Almighty, that you would provide a job that is suitable, Lord, to his needs and suitable, Lord, to his experience. Lord, we ask it in Jesus' name. We leave that with you.
0: Mm.
1: And we entrust you to that situation. Indeed, Lord, we just thank you for Abigail, Lord. And indeed, we pray that you continue to help her and support her, Lord, for those prayers that she requested last week. And indeed, Lord God Almighty, we thank you for this positive news, Lord, that she has, and I. She's going to try out a volunteer role. Lord, we pray indeed, Lord God Almighty, you bless her in that circumstance, Lord. Indeed, Lord God Almighty, give her favour with you and with people, Lord, in that role. We pray, Father God, that all would go well. And indeed, Lord God Almighty, you would bless her as she sacrifices her time, Lord, to volunteer, Lord, in that Red Cross charity shop. Indeed, Lord God Almighty, just strengthen her, Lord, in the way only you can. And indeed, Lord, we just remind you of the prayers that were petitioned for her, Lord, last week. We pray, Lord, you continue to uphold her, Lord. Give her the full fruits of the Spirit, Lord, to overcome, Lord, and endure. Indeed, Lord, with love, joy, peace, patience, kindness, goodness, faithfulness, gentleness, and self-control. Against such things there is no law. We pray, indeed, that you would bless her, Lord, in that work and in that role. And indeed, you would encourage her and equip her, Lord, in that. That she would meet many new people, Lord, many new faces, and have many new friendships, Lord. That she may be encouraged in spirit and in truth. For we ask it, Father, in Jesus' precious name. Yeah. Amen, Lord. Amen.
0: Amen. And indeed, Abigail, let us know of that good report and those hours. We are praying indeed that you will find there. And for those others as well. Thank you for your prayers. Thank you for thinking of us here at UCB2. It is a privilege to stand with you in prayer. Let's continue with music as we continue next on the Home of Hope and Worship.

0: UCB2 126. Thank you as you are getting in touch. It is always really good to stand in prayer and boldly petition God in the situations that we are facing and to bring before him those that we care about as well. Jason Vine joining me as we are praying and particularly standing with folk who are looking to their friends and family, and particularly through healing and physical hurts. We want to first of all thank you, Rachel, praying for a friend and colleague, Gina. She suffered a bang to the head in her car last week and suffered a fall a few hours later, and says Rachel has lost the capacity to speak. She's a young mum, so we are please keeping her and family in the prayers to him who is immeasurably and can do more than we ask or think. And I know, Jason, you were sharing, I think, that verse a few minutes ago, is our God who can do beyond anything we can ask of him. We want to petition him for Gina, particularly as they come to understand what needs to happen as far as treatment. Thinking also of a couple of people who are remaining anonymous, but we're praying for Sai. Thank you for raising awareness of Sai, who is fighting ongoing cancer, which has now, we understand, spread to the liver. Treatments at first have been successful, but then over time the cancer has become aggressive as it has spread. So we're praying for Sai particularly. And we're also praying, thank you to another listener who says, over the past year my mum has suffered terribly with varicose vein ulcers. It's required a lot of treatment, antibiotics, but this is now causing a more severe gut inflammation, which I know with tests coming up, you are very much seeking guidance as to what treatment needs to take place. So we're praying for God to work in Gina, in Sai, and for this friend's mum as well. So, Jason, let's petition God for healing.
1: Absolutely. Heavenly Father, Lord, you say that you're an ever-present help in time of need.
0: Yeah.
1: Indeed, Lord God Almighty, your love endures forever, Father. So indeed, Lord God Almighty, as we pray for each of these people, Lord, indeed, Lord, we're conscious that you know what their needs are before they ask, and nothing escapes your sight, Lord. But Lord, we cast our cares and our burdens upon you, Lord, that you would care for them, that you would comfort them, that you would keep them in perfect peace, that they know that their help comes from you, Lord, the creator of heaven and earth. Indeed, Lord God Almighty, we pray for Gina, Lord, Rachel's friend. Indeed, Father God, we pray for her, Lord, and her children. We pray, Father God, that you would open up her mouth, that she could speak again, Lord, that you would heal whatever it is that's happened to her, Lord, and indeed with her head injury. We pray, Lord God Almighty, comfort and peace over the family, Lord, until and indeed, Lord, you provide healing. Father, we just pray, indeed, that you would not delay. Indeed, Father God, you would come to her aid. Help her, Lord, in the way only you can. And indeed, Lord God Almighty, open her mouth that she may speak again, Lord, that you would completely heal her head. In Jesus' name, Lord, we pray indeed, Lord, that we receive an update, Lord, on her. And indeed, Father God, we thank you, Lord. And we believe, Lord, you're able to do immeasurably abundantly more, indeed, as Rachel said, than all we ask or imagine. So, Father, bring that to fruition, Lord, today. In Jesus' name we pray. Father, we pray for Sai, Lord, indeed, Lord, you know the cancer that he's facing, Lord, and the diagnosis that he has. We pray, Lord God Almighty, you, by your stripes, Lord, we are healed. So, Father God, we just pray indeed that you bring healing to him, Lord, in Jesus' name. We pray, Lord, for the doctors, nurses, consultants in charge of his care, Lord, wherever he is. Indeed, Father God, that you would give them wisdom and discernment, knowledge and intelligence to know how to treat him effectively, Lord. By the inspiration of the Holy Spirit, Lord, may they be an extension of your healing, Father. Indeed, Lord, may you lay hands on him. And indeed, Lord, cure him of all his diseases, Lord, we pray. We pray that you would help him, support him, Lord, in every way, Lord, in every, Lord, that he may know your love and your peace, Lord, in this time. That indeed, Lord, your hedge of protection will be around him, and you place the full armor of God upon him, Lord, that you would strengthen him, Lord, in this time and season. And indeed, from Isaiah 41:10, that he would know that to fear not, for you are with him, to be not dismayed, for you are his God, that you would strengthen him and help him and uphold him with your righteous right hand, Lord. Father, we ask for healing in Jesus' name. Over Sai. Indeed, Lord, we pray for this lady's mum, Lord, who has various veins and ulcers and a colonoscopy upcoming and various ailments, Lord, as a result of the treatment that she's receiving. We pray, Lord God Almighty, that indeed, Father God, you would comfort her, Lord, in the way only you can. Mm. That you bring peace, Lord, in these circumstances, Father, but you would indeed come alongside her, Lord. That she may experience your healing hand, Lord. That she may experience, Lord, your closeness. And indeed, Father God, that you would bring healing, Lord, to her. Cure the varicose veins, Lord, the ulcers. And indeed, Lord, prepare for the upcoming colonoscopy, Lord. But indeed, Lord, we pray that it wouldn't be necessary. We pray indeed that she'd be completely healed. That she would walk out of that place, Lord, glorifying your name as a result, Lord. We pray indeed for each of these people that your will would be done, Lord, in their lives. Indeed, Lord, may you work all things together for their good, Lord, for they know you and are called according to your purposes. We pray, Father God, that you would bring blessing, abundant blessing, Lord, and healing to each of them, Lord, in their circumstances. Mm. Provide that hedge of protection for each of them, Father, for we ask it in Jesus' precious name.
0: Yeah.
1: Amen, Lord. Amen.
0: Amen. Amen. Thank you, Jason. Let's continue with music here on your UCB 2. 133. Praying breakthrough these Thursday afternoons on the Home of Hope and Worship. More after this.

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1: UCB 2:138. Thank you for your prayers. Jason Vine joins me as we are praying breakthrough and indeed restoration. A couple of situations regarding family now that it would be good to revisit, certainly. And thank you to Dennis, who's been no stranger to us here on Breakthrough over the last year or two, in fact, Dennis, and I always appreciate that you bring us up to date with what's happening and the call out, as you say, to prayer warriors in this, because we are praying for breakthrough, particularly with your grandson. He's 13. He has only attended school once in the first 2 weeks of term. Took him to school today and he very promptly got excluded, says Dennis, for not obeying teachers' instructions. Unbelievably, this is quite amazing, Dennis. You say a number of years ago, the grandson had a prophecy that he would, in fact, in the future, be a leader in the church. So he has heard from God quite incredibly, even in this young life and in all the challenges that they are facing on the daily basis. He's had this prophecy. He's had this imagery of actually what God might call him to further down the road. But right now, we're just praying for that turnaround and particularly to get him back into school and back to the church youth club as well. Dennis, thank you for that. And just praying for the wider family. So we want to pray boldly for that and stand with you, Dennis. But also, Maria, thank you, because you're inviting us to pray for family and indeed restoration. There has been some misunderstandings in the family you share. The consequences of that have been that you've not been able to see your two granddaughters for now quite some months, and you want to be able to see them, obviously, in the wider family. You want to see that restoration as well. So we're praying for Dennis, for grandson and family, and we're praying for Maria and family as well. Jason, thank you.
2: Oh, yes, indeed. Let's pray indeed for these circumstances. Lord, indeed, we boldly come before your throne of grace. Indeed, as we seek to find mercy and grace to help in time of need. Indeed, Lord, you know what our needs are before we ask, Lord. As we pray for Dennis, Lord, and his grandson, Father, you see this young man. You know him, Lord. And indeed, Father God, you've been communicating with him, Lord. Indeed, Lord, about his future, Lord, about the path you would love him to take. Well, Father God, we pray indeed that you would break into his circumstances, Father. Indeed, Father, that you would get to the bottom of why he just can't attend school, Lord. What seems to be the issue, Lord? What seems to be the stronghold that has encapsulated, Lord, his life at the moment? We pray indeed, Lord, for breakthrough in this regard. We pray, Father God, that there would be constructive and cordial conversations, Lord, with the school in regard to this young man. We pray, Father God, that you would prosper him, Lord, and that you would help him, support him, encourage him, and equip him, give him favour with you and with people, Lord. And indeed, Lord God Almighty, would you bring him around friends, Lord, who would encourage him to come along to school, who would encourage him, Lord, to continue, Lord, in education. And indeed, Lord God Almighty, you would train up this child in the way that he should go, that when he's older, he will not depart from it. Yeah. We thank you, Lord, for his grandfather, Dennis, Lord. He's just pray so earnestly about him, Lord, cares for him so much. Indeed, Lord God Almighty, we pray that you continue to uphold him, Lord, and indeed, Lord, give him the desires of his heart. He wants to see his grandson, Lord, back to school. He wants to see him on a straight and narrow path. Indeed, Lord God Almighty, may you transform his circumstances, work all things together for his good, for indeed you love him and he's called according to your purposes. Lord, we pray indeed, Lord, that you work out those plans for his life, that indeed one day he would distribute the word, Lord, he would preach the word, and he would praise your name and glorify your name as a result of the great things, Lord, you've done in his life. Father, we just look to see your fingerprints of work. In Jesus' precious name we pray. Amen. Indeed, Lord, as we pray for Maria, Lord, and indeed the breakdown in relationship, Lord. Indeed, Father God, life is so short. We pray, Lord God Almighty, for peace and reconciliation, Lord, between her husband and her son. Indeed, Lord God Almighty, they may experience the love and joy it is, Lord, to see their grandparents, Lord, to spend time with them. Indeed, Lord God Almighty, we think of those sort of tribal relationships, Lord, that it takes a whole family, Lord, to bring up a child. Father God, we just pray indeed, Lord, that she'd be able to see her grandchildren again soon. And indeed, Lord God Almighty, that this these circumstances, Lord, would be cordially and quickly, Lord, resolved. Father God, we just pray indeed, Lord, that they would come to their senses, Lord, make friends, Lord, and not go to sleep in an argument, but indeed, Lord God Almighty, put it right as quickly as possible. Indeed, Lord God Almighty, that this would not destroy relationships, Lord, but indeed, and not give place, Lord, to the enemy, Lord, to give them a foothold in their life. Lord, let there be no more resentment, Lord, but only forgiveness. Indeed, Lord God Almighty, we need to encourage them and equip them, Lord, to do so. With the full fruits of the Spirit, Lord, the full armour of God. Indeed, Lord God Almighty, we do work all things together for good. Bring peace, reconciliation, Lord, and restoration. Indeed, Lord, we ask it in Jesus' name. We look forward to changing tears to testimony, Lord, that we'd hear good reports about that happening. In Jesus' precious name we pray, Lord. Amen. Mm. Amen.
1: Amen. Amen. Thank you, Jason. It is UCB 2, 144. We continue to pray boldly into those situations, and we appreciate the opportunity you give us, friend, to do so. We're going to come back to more

0: Amazing Grace, how sweet the sound. For King and Country, Rebecca St. James on that track. 1:47, and indeed a pleasure it is to pray for those situations impacting you. Jason, a number of folk today just seeking prayer, particularly around issues of mental health as we continue this lunchtime. Thank you to Jane, as I've changed a name here. Please pray for my mum, who has severe mental health problems. I'm really scared, and I'm dreading waking in the mornings. Sounds like you're in the house together. Please pray that her mind will be healed, says Jane. Thank you, Jane, for your honesty. Elle, I'd like prayer, particularly through anxiety and fear that I'm experiencing. That's extending to even the fear of stepping out and going out for a walk, leaving the house. Sounds like there's some big emotions and big things that you're dealing with right now as well. And so looking to strengthen your relationship with God as you are seeking that healing. Thank you also, Sarah, who says, I need peace in my mind, my heart, and even my sleep. I'm feeling angry, upset, rejected. Again, some big stuff happening, it sounds like, but you're feeling quite isolated in home life. Sarah, thank you for sharing. And to a friend on the email today, praying for your son. It's his birthday today. He is currently being treated, by the sounds of it, for some ongoing mental health issues. But as he continues to recover, you say, and integrate into the community, we are praying particularly that he will have an encounter with the Father. So thank you, friend, as you share. And indeed, you know who you are, as I mention you today. So, Jason, let's lift them up and others right now.
1: Let's pray. Almighty God, Lord, we just thank you that you are sovereign over all our circumstances. You're able to meet our need, Lord, and so much more. Indeed, Lord God Almighty, what is man that you're mindful of him, Lord? The Son of Man that you care for him. Indeed, Lord, for each of these people, Lord, we pray indeed that your peace over them. Indeed, you said, my peace I leave you, my peace I give you. None as the world gives thee, I give you. Let not your heart be troubled, nor let it be afraid. Indeed, Lord God Almighty, we pray indeed for the peace.

0: transcends all understanding, over each and every one of these people. We pray for Jane's mum, Lord, indeed, that you would break into that situation, Lord, that your glorious light, Lord, would come in. Indeed, Father God, that you would overcome that spirit of fear with your power and love and sound mind. Indeed, Lord God Almighty, give her that sound mind that she so desperately needs. Indeed, to transform the circumstances, Lord, of Jane's life, Lord. Indeed, that she doesn't wait with fear anymore. But indeed, Lord God Almighty, she can wake tomorrow, Lord, in expectation that indeed, Lord, you have indeed walked into the situation, Lord. You have calmed the storm. Indeed, Lord, we pray peace in Jesus' name. Amen. We pray for El, Lord, and the fear and anxiety, Lord, of leaving the house. Indeed, Lord God Almighty, we know that you have not given us a spirit of fear, but of power and of love and a sound mind. So indeed, Lord God Almighty, we pray, Father God, that you would visit that home. That indeed, Lord God Almighty, you take that lady by the hand. And indeed, Lord, you would lead her out beside still waters. Indeed, restore her soul, Lord. May your rod and your staff comfort her, Lord, though she may feel that she walks through the valley of the shadow of death. May she fear no evil. Indeed, Lord God Almighty, would you provide for her needs, Lord. Bless her circumstances, Lord, and provide for her, Lord, in the way only you can. May she know of the depth of your love. May she know of the depth of your peace. And indeed, Lord God Almighty, may she fear not, for you are with her. May she be not dismayed, for you are her God, that you would strengthen her and help her and uphold her with your righteous right hand, that she may be strong and of good courage, not afraid nor dismayed, that she may know that you go with her wherever she goes. Cast off the anxiety, Lord, we pray, in Jesus' name. We pray indeed, Lord, for Sarah. Father God, we pray indeed, Lord, that her sleep would be sweet. That indeed, Lord God Almighty, you would watch her going out and her coming in from this time forth. That she may know that you are an ever-present help in time of need. And that indeed, Lord God Almighty, you would stem the feeling of isolation, Lord, with your presence, Lord, and the awe, Lord, of your presence. You help in her circumstances, Lord, we provide for her needs. Indeed, Lord God Almighty, may she know she's never alone, because you walk with her every day of her life. Yeah. Work all things together for her good, Lord, for she loves you. And indeed, Lord God Almighty, as she lifts her eyes up to the hills, may she know where her help comes from. Her help comes from the Lord who created heaven and earth. Indeed, Lord God Almighty, may she behold you, Lord. May she seek you, Lord, while you can be found. And may you be at peace, comfort, and protection, Lord, from the hand of the enemy. For we ask it in Jesus' name. Amen. Indeed, Lord God Almighty, we pray for the birthday boy, Lord, today. That indeed, Lord God Almighty, he would encounter you. We thank you, Lord, for the progress that he's making. We pray indeed, Lord, your hand would stay upon him. And indeed, Lord God Almighty, as he integrates back into everyday life, Lord, in society, we pray, Lord God Almighty, that you would bless him, Lord, that his family would see the evidence, Lord, of your working, the evidence of your Holy Spirit, Lord, working upon him. We pray indeed, Lord God Almighty, for each of these people, Lord, as they don't yet know you in a real and powerful way, that they be led on to repentance and salvation in Jesus' name, that they may be able to stand upon the promises, Lord, that only you provide. And indeed, Lord God Almighty, that each of them can wield the sword of the Spirit, which is your word, Lord. Indeed, Lord, there's power in the name of Jesus, who we speak it over each of them. In your precious name, Lord Jesus, we pray. Amen. Amen.
1: Amen.

0: That is Alive City and Lay 'Em Down. And indeed, we've been laying down our needs, situations, and so much more before God, as we try to do with so many requests coming in here on these Thursdays for our Hours of Prayer Breakthrough. It's always hard, I have to say, Jason, who's been joining me today, it's always hard to see a lot of requests coming in that inevitably we can't get to everyone and everything. But what I'd like to just ask you to do as we finish is mindful of other requests that have come in where people are just seeking to know that God is there, that God is cheering them on towards what I think is clarity, peace, and direction, particularly through some of the other requests that are coming in. Just that sense that they can bring those things to God, whatever that looks like today, that God hears us. God wants to bring resolution, wants to bring peace, wants to bring clarity into even some of the darkest situations that we might be faced with today. He is very much present. So let me invite you just to close the hour for us. Thank you.
1: Awesome, Dean. Oh, what a pleasure it's been to pray and with all these situations, Lord. Indeed, Lord, as we think of these circumstances, Lord, and the prayers that we didn't get to today. Indeed, Lord God Almighty, you see these people, you know them, and you love them. You know what their needs are. But indeed, Lord, we're reminded from Proverbs, Lord, to trust in you, Lord, with all our heart, to lean not on our own understanding, but on all our ways to acknowledge you, that you would direct our path. Lord God Almighty, these people need your help. And indeed, Lord God Almighty, they need answers to their prayers, Lord. But we thank you for Romans 8:26-27, for it reads, likewise, the Spirit also helps in our weaknesses, for we do not know what we should pray for as we ought, but the Spirit himself makes intercession for us with groanings which cannot be uttered. Now he who searches the hearts knows what the mind of the Spirit is, because he makes intercession for the saints according to the will of God. Mm-hmm. Indeed, Lord God Almighty, we thank you for your compassion, Lord, your kindness, Lord, and the sending of the wonderful counselor, the Holy Spirit, Lord, who intercedes on our behalf. Indeed, Lord, before we've even uttered a prayer, Lord, he's praying for us too. So, Lord God Almighty, may these people be assured that they are kept in perfect peace because of the power and authority of the Holy Spirit. Indeed, Lord, you've bestowed upon every believer. And indeed, Lord God Almighty, we pray indeed that you continue to help them, support them, Lord, and protect them. Give them the belt of truth, the breastplate of righteousness, the feet fitted with a readiness that comes from the preparation of the gospel of peace. And Lord God Almighty, bless them in the way only you can. In Jesus' precious name, amen. Amen.
0: Amen. Jason, thank you for your time this afternoon. It's UCB2.

From the Bible, I have been crucified with Christ, and I no longer live, but Christ lives in me. The life I now live in the body, I live by faith in the Son of God, who loved me and gave himself for me. Galatians chapter 2, verse 20.

Anna Collective and How Good plays on your UCB2. It is 4 minutes past two, Thursday afternoon. A very warm welcome. If you are just finding the dial now, I do need to make an apology that we lost your news there at 2 o'clock. So I do need to make apologies for that, as we were praying with the help of Jason Vine close up to the top of the hour. And all on me that we're unable to bring you that bulletin at 2 o'clock. So my apologies for that. Please, of course, don't hesitate to go catch up with news and other updates over on the UCB Player app, where you can head to the menu and choose news. But furthermore, in around 10 to 15 minutes, we will be taking a deeper dive into some of today's topics on the news agenda. We've got your classic praise to come from Bethel here in another 10 minutes. And you are keeping in touch on 01782 922 220. My thanks again to Jason Vine joining us for that hour of prayer breakthrough, as we do every Thursday afternoon, taking time to pray into those situations that you are facing, bringing God our praise and thanks. Always important to do that, acknowledging his ways, his promises, his truths, but also bringing him boldly those circumstances that are affecting us and those close to us. And it's always a privilege to have the opportunity to stand with you, listener. So thank you as you bring us into that. And a reminder that UCB's prayer line services exist to pray with you. Our trained volunteers, of which one is Jason, who we heard from, are praying for you through till 10 o'clock these weeknights on 01782 363,000. That's 01782 363,000, and you'll find further links to that and an online form to fill in as well that you can contact for prayer support through the website ucb.co.uk. So Abby with you live through till four on the home of hope and worship.

0: Rachel Nemiroff. And thank you. Always a good place to start, isn't it? In our praises, in our thanks, so often I'm guilty of it. We head straight to the needs and the, well, this is what I want, God. This is how it feels unfair. This is the situation. Let our thankfulness, our gratitude be that first point of acknowledging all that our God is, all that he has done, and all that we know him to be. 2:10.
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3: Hey everybody, it's Tim here from Crown Jesus Ministries. How we think about God literally changes our entire life. You know, if I don't believe in God, then it'll change my view of life and death. It'll affect how I have hope. It'll change the decisions I make on a daily basis. If I do believe in God and I think he's weak or uncaring or harsh, it'll really impact the joy I can have in him and the power that comes from that and my willingness to serve him. Thinking correctly about who God is changes everything. But more recently, I came across a different opinion. How I think about God defines me, yet how I think about God is defined by how he thinks about me. Some may disagree that these are the most important things, but in my mind, there is nothing more important to work out.

You're just a step away. We're never too far away. If you're feeling a little off track this afternoon, come back to Jesus. He's waiting with arms open wide. And we want to connect you. We want to help you in your worship, in your praise this afternoon, if it's all feeling just a little challenging. I hope through the resources that we've got, everything from Word for Today to UCB's prayer line, through the music you hear to firsthand those stories that tell of our awesome God with us through thick and thin, I hope time and again it points you back to the one who loves you, who knows you, who is with you. Just coming up for 2:30, Thursday afternoon with Abby here, keeping you company live through till 4. Very happy birthday before we go any further. If you are celebrating today, this 24th of September, you share the day with, born on this day back in 1896, F. Scott Fitzgerald of the Great Gatsby fame. Born on this day in 1936, Jim Henson, of course, famous for the Muppets. No, I'm not going to do the Kermit voice. They don't pay me enough for that, don't worry. No, none of that, none of that. Also, one day to be born on this day, 1969. 2,500 fans attend the first ever convention of what kind, do you reckon, in Cincinnati? Talk amongst yourselves. The first Elvis convention. I mean, they're everywhere still, aren't they? Also, on this day, back in 2020, Sir David Attenborough breaks Jennifer Aniston's record as the fastest person to reach a million followers on Instagram. That's all I can tell you. I don't have facts and figures. Now, of course, I don't know where we're up to on UCB2 for followers on Instagram. But if you're not already following us, you're missing out, my friend. You're missing out. So do look up UCB2 Radio. Find us there with a bit of fun, a bit of inspiration, lots of encouragement from interview and snippets of shows as well. So if you're not already there, come follow us on Instagram as well. UCB2, do stay in touch this afternoon. Tell us who you are, what you're up to, how your Thursday's treating you. Always love to hear your news, friends. So do be in touch. 01782 922 220. Of course, that's the number you're going to need a little later after 3 when we play our daily rhyming quiz, What's on the What? Music from Passion Knows, we continue. In a few moments, talking about those habits for moving from overwhelmed to overflowing. Some encouragement from the Word after this.

Mr. Gambino, Justin, to you and me, just like Jesus, plays on UCB2. Now, let's have a think about those times when we feel overwhelmed. Oh, yeah, I'm sure you can think of some times when you feel overwhelmed. But it's better, says Pastor Rick Warren, to rest in God's goodness than to be overwhelmed with work and worry. But it's also easier said than done. It can be hard, can't it, to take the steps that lead to rest and the abundant life God has for you. But there are four daily habits, says Rick, that will help you move from overwhelmed to overflowing. And the first is to stay connected to Jesus every day. It says in John 15, I am the vine and you are the branches. If you stay joined to me and I stay joined to you, then you will produce lots of fruit. But you cannot do anything without me. Now, if you try to go through life on your own power, you will be overwhelmed. You can't fulfill your purpose and enjoy God's goodness unless you're plugged into his power. And replace your complaining with gratefulness. Do everything without complaining and arguing, it says in Philippians 2. And when people complain, says Rick, it's often because they're ungrateful, which is a deeply unhealthy emotion. On the other hand, studies have shown that gratitude is the healthiest emotion. It produces serotonin, dopamine, oxytocin in your brain, and they are the chemicals that boost happiness and lower stress. Third thing is to stop being stingy and start being generous. Bring the full amount of your tithes to the temple so that there will be plenty of food there, it says in Malachi 3. Put me to the test and you'll see that I will open the windows of heaven and pour out on you in abundance all kinds of good things. God wired a universal law into the world. The more you give away, the more you're going to get. God did that because he wants you to become more like him, and he is a giver. And fourth and finally, stop comparing and start being content, says Rick. It is better to be content with what little you have. Otherwise, you'll always be struggling for more. And that is like chasing the wind, Ecclesiastes 4 verse 6. Contentment doesn't mean you don't have any goals, dreams or plans for your life. Simply means you don't need more in order to be happy. By nature, people are discontent, says Rick, but by God's grace, you can rest contentedly in his goodness to you. And when you grasp that most things in your life are simply gracious gifts from God, your life will go from overwhelming to overflowing with God's abundance. That's encouragement for you today. And as we continue, I'm going to play some more music. I wonder, one way to stay connected to Jesus is through his word. And if daily Bible study feels overwhelming, well, encouragement, what could that look like if you start small, even just with a few minutes a day? Does it look like clearing a space and a chair to sit on in a corner in a snug in order to read God's word? Does it look like getting up and setting the alarm a few minutes earlier of a day? Does it look like carving out some moments somewhere in your house, in your life, to afford that to happen? Make a commitment to be grateful instead of complaining for the next few days, says Rick. And at the end of those days, ask yourself, what difference does a thankful attitude make? Something to ponder then as we continue here on your UCB2.

0: UCB2, Nick and Becky Drake, Speak Your Name, takes us close up to 10 to 3. In the news today, Aardman is auctioning more than 220 puppets and props to mark its 50th anniversary. Wallace, Gromit, Feathers McGraw are all among the characters going under the hammer today. Some of the puppets extremely rare, with only a handful ever made. Is there a particular puppet or toy from your childhood television watching that you'd just love to own? Let me know, 01782 922 220.
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6: Hi, I'm Roy Crown, Hope's Executive Director. The Talking Jesus research found that 43% of people believe Jesus rose from the dead. Amazingly, that's nearly half the population. 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
0: Thank you, Roy. Headed up towards three with more music then. And then we're playing What's on the What. We've got your word for today. Ruth dropping in for a chat ahead, of course, of Drive on the way later from four. All here on UCB2, the home of hope and worship.

Good Things Collective and All of My Hope plays on your UCB2. 6 minutes after 3, Abby keeping you company till 4. Hope you're doing well.

Gastry music. Keep on proving it on UCB2, 11 minutes after three. Thank you. You're choosing the home of hope and worship. Hope your Thursday's been kind to you, getting everything done. Good, productive day. Weekend ever closer. Abby with you through till four. And then a little look ahead as, of course, Ruth with you for Drive through till seven, when it's all about those wonderful alternative mixes. Praise Now here from seven. Anne keeps you company weeknights from eight with Worship in the Word, teaching and encouragement as we continue with the help of Hope Church in Guildford this week, asking, whom shall you trust? And we have been working our way through the book of Isaiah. And Malcolm Kay's tonight continues our series, taking a look at chapters 7 to 10 of Isaiah with the story of King Ahaz during a time of turmoil. Through crisis, choice and consequences, we see how placing our trust in God doesn't always remove the unknown, but it steadies the heart within it. And that's the encouragement, isn't it? We don't just sort of make a wide berth of some of the stuff that we've got to face in life, but in fact we go through it, but we don't do it alone. So encouragement from Malcolm tonight in part four of that series, which of course, if you're just playing catch up, don't worry, the app makes that all possible so that you can catch up with anything you might have missed from this week's and indeed last week's teaching series across our stations. From our shows to news to music, everything in between, you can go and catch up at your leisure on the UCB Player app. Jeff Vine's back tonight with part two of his studies, looking at a pathway to intimacy with Jesus. And if you recall, last night we were into Psalm 25. We're back there this evening as we look at how only through our obedience and honesty do we come closer to God. Our prayer life must then be strengthened by studying the Bible and seeking God in all his ways. Great teaching for your evenings, weeknights here on your UCB2. Now time rightly marching on, and a game of what's on the what, I feel, is just around the corner. To get us there, well, I think we can play all 6 minutes and 16 seconds of this. Great hymn, Before the Throne of God Above. You're staying in touch this afternoon on 01782 922220 and abby@ucb.co.uk.

0: Lee Bellingham before the throne of God above. 3:20 Thursday afternoon. Here we are again for our daily rhyming quiz next here on UCBT, where I set for you a clue each afternoon, and by way of an answer, I'm looking for two words, and those words need to rhyme. We end up with a phrase like a frog on a log or an elf on a shelf. And you'll have 10 minutes to get in touch if you think you can guess what's on the what. So, here we go. This is a long old mouthful of words. Here we go. This roll of plastic-coated copper cabling has been tossed onto a blazing backyard bonfire. This roll of plastic-coated copper cabling has been tossed onto a blazing backyard bonfire. The what's on a what? Friend, if you think you know, 01782 922 220. And of course the email abby@ucb.co.uk. This roll of plastic-coated copper cabling has been tossed onto a blazing backyard bonfire. If you think you know what's on the what, 01782 922 220. You've got till 20:30.
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4: This is Kaz McCrone from Cirencester Baptist Church. I wonder how you feel about people you haven't met. Are they simply the background noise or the extras in your life? As Paul writes to the Colossians, he's writing to a church he hasn't met, yet he still cares for. He wants the Colossians, those at Laodicea and others, to be encouraged and united in love, to come to know the mystery of God and for them to have firm faith in Christ. Many of us would say that those are things we long to see in our friends, family and work colleagues. But what about the person that lives in the difficult part of our town or city? What about those at different stages of life and with different interests to us? Paul's heartfelt description of his vision to see life's change stirs me to pray for, to contend for the hearts and souls of those I know and also those I don't. And so we pray, God, would you stir our hearts with a passion to see many come to you.

Chris Tomlin. Few more minutes on today's quiz, which is throwing you because, as a few people are wondering, is the answer in the question? I feel like I'm, well, who knows? Who knows? I'll tell you in a few moments. Your clue, though, this roll of plastic-coated copper cabling has been tossed onto a blazing backyard bonfire. This roll of plastic-coated copper cabling has been tossed onto a blazing backyard bonfire. If you think you know what's on the what, 01782 922 220. I do aim to please. Adrian says, I've got a meeting at 3:30. I'm probably going to miss the answer. You're right. That's all I'll tell you. You're correct, Adrian. You can go happily into your meeting. Abby at ucb.co.uk. And I'll say the answer out loud on air after this from Life Church Worship.

Life Church and Life to Me takes us just past 3:30. Back to our quiz then, where we're asking what's on the what. And your clue today, this roll of plastic-coated copper cabling has been tossed onto a blazing backyard bonfire. This roll of plastic-coated copper cabling has been tossed onto a blazing backyard bonfire. But what's on the what? Thank you, as you've been getting in touch over on 01782 922 220, and of course on your emails as well. Steve, thank you very much in Nottingham, getting it right. Now, Mandy, it's not a liar, liar, pants on fire. Not quite. But few people getting it right. Well done to Anna Marie. Very quick this afternoon getting it right. Paula as well. Well done to Pauline, who's in Scotland. Des, Ian getting it right. Yeah, Jenny just tuning in on time. It's a busy old afternoon. Yes, I know the feeling. Well done to Louise in Coventry getting it right. Jenny in Newark getting it correct. Jigsaw day with my dad, says Nikki in Newton Arts. Oh yes, Thursday's always, it just sounds lovely though. Sitting down, cup of tea, jigsaw, good company, perfect. Why do I wait to do jigsaws till I'm on holiday? I don't ever do them the rest of the year, Nikki. But I really should, because it's really quite pleasant. Hi to Graham in Glasgow, getting it right, well done. Roy as well, Nottinghamshire. All saying wire on a fire. And that was right. And yes, the word fire is in the word bonfire, which threw people, I know. I as good as gave you the answer. I think Peter might have got this right, actually, and probably had a better answer than I did. A wire on a pyre. That probably should have done it, shouldn't it? I'll learn for next time. 3:33, well done if you said that at home. We will, of course, play again one final time tomorrow afternoon at 3:20. We'll get Ruth in to chat here in around 15, 20 minutes. Before that, in the word for today, looking at what it means to live the crucified life. But on with the music. Before that, here's Taking Grounds.

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1: The word for today is live the crucified life. In Galatians chapter 2 and verse 20 we read, I have been crucified with Christ. Paul wrote, I have been crucified with Christ. It is no longer I who live, but Christ lives in me, and the life which I now live in the flesh, I live by faith in the Son of God, who loved me and gave himself for me. It's hard to get offended when you're dead. It's hard to get angry, get jealous, or get irritated too. Why? Because you're dead. The day you put your faith in Christ is the day your old self died. Your desires, your dreams, and your plans are dead in the water. The person who goes down in the waters of baptism is not the same as the person who comes up. You are a new creation in Christ. Of course, you must step into this identity on a daily basis. Paul said in 1 Corinthians 15, verse 31, I die daily. Jesus said in Luke 9, verse 23, whoever wants to be my disciple must deny themselves and take up their cross daily. The key word in both verses is daily. There's great freedom in this daily death. Your performance is no longer a statement of your worth. Your ego is no longer on the line. Your reputation is no longer at risk. You are living for the approval of one. That is the Lord. Hence, Paul could write, God forbid that I should boast except in the cross of our Lord Jesus Christ, by whom the world has been crucified to me, and I to the world, Galatians 6, verse 14. Then, to drive his point home, he wrote, for you died, and your life is hidden with Christ in God, Colossians 3, verse 3. That's the word for today on UCB.

0: It is Drive Worship on your UCB2. Just gone 4:15. Ruth O'Reilly Smith, how are things looking? I could hear an awful lot of laughter out there just a moment ago. Hope you weren't having fun out there.
1: Well, there are some interesting things that happen on the broadcast floor.
0: Well, aren't there,
1: we get to discover things about our colleagues that we didn't know.
0: And that's why they're colleagues and not friends.
1: Yes.
0: Just me.
1: I've tried, listeners.
0: 5 o'clock.
1: Me.
0: Goodbye.
1: I have.
0: Have a nice evening. See you tomorrow.
1: Yeah,
0: anyway, so she's already. She's already got a Bible out. And
1: that's
0: she's
1: not
0: got
1: a Bible. It's
0: out.
1: My utmost for his highest. Have you heard about that one?
0: Have I heard about that one? Yes, I've heard about that one.
1: So I'd heard about this one and then I was given a free copy.
0: Were you now?
1: A while back. And it's an anglicised kind of rejigged modern edition of Oswald Chambers'
0: I was gonna say, what would Oswald Chambers think of it being rejigged?
1: I mean, it's not completely rejigged.
0: No.
1: And I'm planning on reading one today that's a bit of a mouthful.
0: Unjigged.
1: But it's from the 8th of September, and I found it really fascinating. It's about making moral choices.
0: Mm-hmm.
1: Every day we're faced with an opportunity to do one thing or other. And those moral choices define how we are growing in Christ, essentially. And he just kind of really brought down our walk with Jesus in a powerful way. So given that it's Throwback Thursday, I am throwing back to the 8th of September and my utmost for his highest, and something that I read that I've been chewing on ever since.
0: Yeah. There's a lot to be said for moments in life when, and I realise this isn't quite what you're talking about, but that you sort of circle back or find yourself in a situation that you once struggled with or you once didn't deal with in the best way.
1: Mm-hmm.
0: And you find yourself inadvertently back there in a different way. And you go, oh, I did different this time.
1: I've learned something.
0: Yeah.
1: I feel a bit stronger in this
0: and
1: area.
0: Yeah.
1: It's fantastic.
0: An adult now.
1: I mean, there's a lot of things that I keep coming back to and I ain't learned the lesson yet.
0: No. Those are the circles that shout louder, I'm afraid. But it is a beautiful thing. I've had a few of those times where I go, oh, yeah, I didn't used to deal with this like that. I used to, yeah.
1: Yeah, so that's it is a little bit like that, our moment of reflection. So that's at 22:07 tonight.
0: But that's a couple of hours off yet. What are you going to fill the next 120
1: minutes
0: with?
1: Well, we've got some music. How about that?
0: That sounds good.
1: Our MCQ, which will be about something significant that happened on the 25th?
0: Fourth.
1: Thank you. Of September.
0: Throwback Thursday. What's a day between friends?
1: Some significant things that happened in the UK, in British history on the 24th of September. Obviously, I want to be celebrating you if it's your birthday or celebrating an anniversary. And we've got producer Tom in the studio with
0: He's
1: Around
0: back.
1: The World in 80 Seconds. I got two in a row. I'm so excited. Yesterday's was
0: pretty good.
1: The home of Count Dracula. Where is that, Abby? Put you on the spot.
0: Oh, are you in...
1: Where is Transylvania?
0: You're in Romania.
1: There we go.
0: You're in Romania.
1: There we go. Look at her go.
0: Not even
1: a whole
0: playing.
1: Show.
0: Not even playing.
1: Oh, my goodness.
0: No.
1: She's so clever.
0: Well, but not when it matters.
1: That's not true.
0: I think it is.
1: Looking forward to having some fun on the show. It's the penultimate day before Friday.
0: Well, This is true.
1: So love a bit of Thursdays. Bring
0: last normal show before Friday favourites.
1: Yes, normal show. Normal proceedings.
0: See what happens.
1: Tomorrow at all. I don't know.

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1: Oh.
0: They usually show up.
1: No pressure.
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4: When Jesus tells two parables to make his point, that's significant. But when he needs to tell three parables, like his memorable stories about the lost sheep, the lost coin, and the lost son, it's time to sit up and take notice.
5: The first parable is one sheep in 100 that are lost. The second parable is one coin in 10 that are lost. The third parable is one son in 2 that's lost. Now, that's deliberate. It's as if Jesus is zooming into the individual. You know, we're not just a faceless name in a faceless crowd as far as God is concerned. God will zoom right in there to hunt us out, whether we're 1 in 100, 1 in 10, 1 in 2. That's how big God's heart is, Jesus wanted the Pharisees to know, and still wants us to know today, and whose constant heart to any who've discovered that they are lost. Own fault, other people's choices, wandered away, whatever it might be, however you ended up lost, the big heart of the Father today cries out with this simple message to you. 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
6: 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My friend took her two little boys clothes shopping at the end of one winter, and any end-of-season kids' clothes she saw, she bought one size up, thinking to save the clothes for her boys for the next winter. Then she saw a shirt on sale for herself. "This is beautiful," she said. "I think I'll get this." And her six-year-old said, "Mummy, you should buy two of those shirts, one for now and one for next year's size." Most of us want to stay the size we are, or even decrease that size so next season you're wearing a size smaller. But just imagine we aimed to be wearing a bigger size on the inside a year from now. What if we trusted God for increased capacity, more heart volume, greater kingdom significance a day, a week, a year from now? Because we're just small, ordinary people. Yet we're called to make a big, extraordinary difference because we bear the image of an enormous, extraordinary God. Let's go big before we go home for eternity.
1: So Praise Now to come in our specialist music hours from 7. Before that, Ruth takes the reins for your drive show just after the news at 4. Thank you so much for your company, for your messages, your quiz entries, and of course your requests as we've been praying breakthrough to start our Thursday together. 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
2: From the Sky News Centre at 4, ministers say they must push further and harder to stop migrants crossing the channel in response to latest figures. The Home Office has recorded almost 800 people arriving by small boat in the UK yesterday, the highest number for a single day so far this year. Meanwhile, anti-migrant protester Daniel Thomas has been arrested on suspicion of criminal damage with intent to endanger life. He posted a video online appearing to show himself slashing an inflatable boat with a knife while an emergency responder was on board. Teenagers in England will be able to study new vocational GCSEs like building and construction and child development. They'll sit alongside traditional subjects and will be available as early as 2029. These 16-year-olds in North London think it's a great move.
3: All we really know is paperwork and we lack practical work, which is pretty much all you need in the real life.
4: It allows more career paths than what I've been given. If I do construction or another vocational path, then I have more variety of jobs that I can get.
2: An NHS trust says it's prepared to review more than 4,000 breast cancer cases stretching more than a decade. A review found hundreds of patients at the County Durham and Darlington Foundation had come to harm during treatment there. British boxers Tyson Fury and Anthony Joshua will finally meet in the ring later this year, with the date set for December the 11th in Cardiff. It's expected to take place in the early hours of the morning to suit American TV audiences. Fury's promoter Frank Warren says it's a huge payday for both fighters.
5: They're getting paid, both of them, more than any British fighters ever had earned in a fight ever. That's the reason why no one could walk away from us, because of the amount of money involved.
2: And Macklemore's announced he's going to front a pro-Palestine tour after being dropped as a support act for Ed Sheeran. The rapper was removed from the lineup after making comments about the Gaza conflict. That's the latest. I'm Faye De Silva.
6: And now to your weather here on The Drive Show this afternoon. Much of England and Wales will be dry with sunny spells of sunshine. The north will be cloudier and spells of rain will edge into the far northwestern areas and it will become quite windy. For tonight, it'll be dry and partly cloudy in southern areas. Spells of rain in the north will gradually move into the southern areas and central areas where it will become patchier. Blustery showers are expected in the far north by dawn. And then for tomorrow, we'll see a band of cloud and patchy rain in central areas slowly progress to the south and east. The north and west will be partly cloudy with showers, and it will be dry and warm in the southeast.
7: From the Bible. Now to him who is able to do immeasurably more than we could ask or imagine, according to his power that is at work within us. Ephesians 3:20.

Cece Winans, and worthy of it all, 6 after 4, it is your drive show on a Thursday, so throwback Thursday. What is significant about the 24th of September in your world? One thing I do know is that Mike is celebrating his birthday today, and so a very big happy birthday to you, Mike, husband and dad to Samantha, Abigail, and Toby. Sing with me, everybody. Happy birthday, Mike. Turned 51 today, 51 years young. Have a wonderful birthday, Mike. Happy birthday, happy birthday to you. From all of us here at UCB to Mike, and from your wifey and kids, happy birthday.

0: called Good Grace, and it's a special birthday dedication to Mike celebrating his birthday today. From all of us here at UCB2, right, Tom?
1: Happy birthday!
0: Yay! That one, especially for you, Mike, and also from your wifey, Samantha, and your children, Abigail and Toby. Well, hopefully, we'll be able to reward Mike on his birthday with a correct answer to Around the World in 80 seconds. That would be fabulous. Do you have really easy clues, especially for Mike? Not for me, of course.
1: I don't know if anybody gets away, even on their birthday. I don't think there's a rule. Even on Christmas Day,
0: wow.
1: Ruth. Even on Christmas. Gosh. Even on Jesus' birthday.
0: Goodness. That's a Friday this year, by the way.
1: Is it? Mm-hmm. Oh, wow. How do you know that?
0: Radio, I know, because I'm planning the jazz cafe already. Trying to get guests to join me on Christmas Day.
1: Christmas jazz?
0: Yeah.
1: Wow.
0: 100%.
1: I'm so up for that. Okay.
0: Anyway, back to today, the 24th of September.
1: Yes. How do you know that?
0: I've got it right in front of me on this very clever computer.
1: That is useful. It's time for Around the World in 80 Seconds.
0: Oh, that's why you're here.
1: On the 24th
0: here.
1: Of September.
0: Okay,
1: yeah.
0: Thank you.
1: Not just today, of course, but today especially. It's Around the World in 80 Seconds. I pretend to be a country. I give you three facts on this country and you have to guess which one I am. And then after the song, I'll give you the answer to a fun fact about the nation.
0: So sounds simple enough.
1: Sounds so easy.
0: Yeah.
1: Easy enough to get it on your birthday.
0: How hard could it be?
1: Never say that.
0: Mike.
1: Never say that. So I'll start this one by saying we've had this country before. So that's two on the trot. We've had a repeat. We're getting through them, Ruth. You know, these countries are coming up.
0: There's only a certain amount of countries in the world.
1: We need to make more.
0: How many are there, by the way? Do you know?
1: Yeah, but well, it gets really, it's really pernickety on that, persnickety, that's the right word, on that subject, because some countries are kind of countries, some countries are like within countries, you know, but roughly there's about 200.
0: Okay.
1: About like 190 or 200, depending
0: on
1: where you are.
0: We've been on the radio since
1: February this year,
0: so good.
1: That's been five days a week. Minus some appeals.
0: I'm surprised we haven't had more repeats, actually.
1: Yeah.
0: You just spinny the wheel.
1: Yeah.
0: And it's random every time.
1: Absolutely. Yeah. I mean, sometimes we do get, like, I've had a couple of times where the same country has come up actually twice in 2 days.
0: Oh, wow.
1: And I've skipped it because I'm like, I'm not doing that.
0: Yeah, that's
1: no
0: fair.
1: One will guess that.
0: That's fair.
1: Anyway, we should probably do these facts because we're at the end of the bed already.
0: You know, we are.
1: I'm not giving you anything yet.
0: All right, off you go then.
1: Yes, so we've had this country before, but completely different facts. Here's your first one. My name is derived from the Taino name for this island, Coabana, which means great place. In the 18th century, however, I was also given the nickname Pearl of the Antilles, as I was the Spanish Empire's largest source of raw sugar. Your second fact, I am home to the world's smallest bird, the male bee hummingbird. That's bee like a bumblebee. It measures just about 57 millimetres in total length. That's like just the length of perhaps the last two knuckles of your finger. That's so cute, so little. Or less than that, even.
0: Which finger? The long finger, the middle finger, the little finger, the thumb, or the pointy finger, or the ring finger?
1: We'll go index.
0: Okay.
1: We'll just say index for clarification. Yeah. They're very little. And a hummingbird's eggs, this hummingbird's eggs, are around 10 millimetres, making them the smallest eggs in the animal, not the animal kingdom, but in the world, about the size of a pea. The smallest eggs in the bird kingdom. That's
0: how is this
1: specified.
0: Helping me to find where you are in the world?
1: Because it's endemic to this country, so it can't be found anywhere else. So if you know your birds, you're right on it. And your last fact, I'm famous for dance and styles like the mambo, the cha-cha-cha, the bolero, and the salsa, which were all invented in my country. These famous dances have spread across the world, but the official dance and music genre of my country is danzón, which I'm definitely butchering, but that's how it's spelled. And I'm also famous for the musical style of charanga, if that rings any bells, Ruth, with your vast
0: charanga.
1: Knowledge of music.
0: my vast knowledge of dancing and music. No.
1: No charanga on the Jazz Cafe.
0: No charanga. Do you have some quick reminders of these,
1: absolutely,
0: please?
1: I do. So my name is derived from the word Coabana, which means great place. I was also nicknamed Pearl of the Antilles for my high-value sugar production. I'm home to the endemic male bee hummingbird, the smallest bird in the world, and I'm famous for dance styles like the mambo, the cha-cha-cha, bolero, salsa, and danzón, as well as the musical genre of charanga.
0: I think either you're in South America or you're in Europe.
1: Okay. I'm an island, of course. Don't forget that fact.
0: Oh, you're an island.
1: Yes, I said that right at the very start. My name is derived from the Taino name for the island that I am. Coabana.
0: Like Cocobana. Cocobana.
1: But the coca. Can we sing that?
0: No, we can't. No, we can't. Where in the world is Tom? 01782 922 220 or on

0: Elevation Worship and Million Little Miracles. The fact that we are here.
1: Oh, that's so
2: you
1: cheesy.
2: And me. I'll know it is.
0: Anyway, give us our clues, please. Around the world in 80 seconds.
1: Of
0: go.
1: Course. So I'll start by saying that we've had this country before, so don't count anything out. And here's your first fact. My name is derived from the Taino name for the island that I'm on. It's called Coabana. This island, which means great place. How lovely. In the 18th century, however, I was also given the nickname Pearl of the Antilles, as I was the Spanish Empire's largest source of raw sugar. And your second fact was I'm the home of the world's smallest bird, the male bee hummingbird. It measures just 57...
0: You sound very cross when you say that like
1: the,
0: that.
1: The male bee bird! It's so small. It measures just 57 millimetres in total length. A bee hummingbird's eggs are 10 millimetres long, making them the smallest bird eggs in the world. About the size of a pea. How cute! I'm famous, of course, for dance styles like the mambo, the cha-cha-cha, the bolero, and the salsa, which were all invented in my country. These famous dances have spread across the world, but the official dance and music genre of my country is danzón. And I'm also famous for the
0: like
1: music.
0: Like dance on.
1: Dance on, my friends. You're in the great place. they're also famous for the musical style of charanga.
0: So, we have Clive in Godley.
1: All right.
0: He's usually on the money.
1: Okay.
0: But he's the only one
1: who's
0: got this answer.
1: Well, that could be amazing.
0: It could be pretty amazing. I'm bringing the music down.
1: For tension.
0: Create tension. Clive and Godley goes with Santa Dominique.
1: Incorrect.
0: Wow.
1: So sorry.
0: Where is that?
1: I love the guess. I am going to guess it's in the West Indies, but I could be wrong. Let's give it a look.
0: Well, Clive, you know, we can't get every single one of them correct. Turan, Samantha, Abigail, Toby, and birthday having Mike. All getting in touch with the same answer. Steve, Judy, listening in from Bingley. Blessing in Manchester. Sid, Kaying, and Chris, listening in from Dunfermline. We've also got Verola in Sierra Leone and Ruth O'Reilly Smith in the UCB2 studios. Going with Cuba.
1: Well, I can tell you that Mike was not born yesterday, for it is Cuba. Because he was born today. I didn't work.
0: That's interesting, but yeah.
1: You know, when you say, I wasn't born yesterday, when you know that phrase? Maybe. I'll work on it. I'll come back next time. Well done, Ruth. You're like 3 for 4 this week. Of course, you did have South Africa, which I don't know if we should count. It seemed a bit cheap.
0: Oh, of course you have to count that one. What are you talking about? Thanks for playing along. James says it's Oompa Loompa Land.
1: What? That caught me off guard a bit, James. No, it's not. But I would love to go there. Do you want a fun fact?
0: Oompa Loompa Land?
1: Yeah, Oompa Loompa Land. I bet they have...
0: Cuba Land.
1: Can't they be both?
0: Me
1: Ruth?
0: Too.
1: They're both great places.
0: Yes, give us our fun fact, please.
1: So your fun fact about Cuba is that they celebrate lots of New Year's traditions. They have about 8 in total, with an array of different traditions. Some of the most interesting I've grouped together here. So, and one of them I think you'll
0: is
1: really
0: this throughout
1: like.
0: Throughout the year,
1: this
0: or
1: is
0: just
1: on
0: the
1: New
0: first
1: Year's.
0: Of January.
1: Sort of New Year's Eve traditions, okay. Really. Okay. It's stuff to do right at the stroke of midnight. So, right after midnight on New Year's Eve, Cubans fill a receptacle with water. I've said receptacle because it could be like a glass, a bucket, often a mop bucket, and they throw it out onto the street. The street water represents a cleansing. Oh, so, you're sort of throwing away all your bad hang ups and vibes and stuff like that onto the street. So, if you're walking around Havana, do be careful at midnight on the 30th of December, because it could get quite wet. And Another one is burning a moenko, which is a homemade doll, which is stuffed with paper, old clothes, or written regrets from the past year. And as a family, you set it on fire in a symbolic burning. So you're burning away all your past troubles.
0: So similar vein
1: to Guy Fawkes.
0: Throwing out the old dirty water.
1: Another one is walking around the block with an empty suitcase. If you're planning on travelling in the new year, Cubans who emigrated and haven't been able to return home often say that this tradition carries extra weight because they're sort of hoping to return home to their families in the new year. So yeah, that's quite a funny sight to see. Lots of people looks like they're travelling on New Year's Eve. It's just got an empty suitcase.
0: Wow.
1: And your final one, Ruth, which I think you'll like a lot. A tradition in Cuba is that you share that they share with Spain and a lot of Latin America, is that as the clock strikes 12, you eat 12 grapes, one on each strike or chime of the clock. Each grape represents 1 month of the upcoming year, and you make a wish on every single one.
0: Yeah, I like that. I think Corrie did this one with us. Because
1: really?
0: I remember the grape fact.
1: Grape fact?
0: Uh-huh.
1: Oh, perhaps she did.
0: Either that or it was another country that's also got grapes celebrates.
1: It is popular in Spain and Latin America, so possibly.
0: Maybe.
1: Ruth?
0: Thank you very much.
1: I think you'd enjoy it. You love grapes.
0: I do love grapes. I wouldn't mind a visit to Cuba, actually.
1: Yeah, neither would I. It's a great
0: those
1: place.
0: Cars, those old cars.
1: Yeah.
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7: Hi, this is Gaynor van der Hagen, Christian author and Bible study group leader of Equippers Church, Surrey. As a Zimbabwean, I never expected to live in France, nor the UK, where I am currently. But I believe God works in seasons and places us where he wants us, for a specific reason. Perhaps you are unhappy about where you are working or living and you feel demotivated. I encourage you to stop looking at yourself and your whereabouts, but look up and ask God if he has placed you there for a specific reason. Perhaps God wants you to start a prayer meeting at your work, or wants you to pray for your town, reaching out to your neighbors that don't yet know him. You will see opportunities, feel hopeful, and be expectant for God to use you for his glory. Your unique abilities and position are possibly needed to address a challenge or make positive changes. God has placed you there, so make the most of every opportunity.

0: Dummer and the gospel is rest. So, so beautiful for a Thursday afternoon. Wow. Dapo got in touch.
1: It can be only one place in the world, and it is Cuba.
0: Of course it's Cuba, Dapo. Woo-hoo! Aderonke, also getting the answer correct. Cuba is where we were in Around the World in 80 seconds. We'll see how we get on tomorrow. Come on, Ruth, you can do it. I just realized how little I actually listen to Tom. Could you say those again? Could you tell me again? Oh, yes, it's an island. Anyway, I am doing plenty of other things, you know, while he's giving out these interesting clues. See how we get on tomorrow with Friday Favorites. Remember, today, though, is Throwback Thursday, not only Mike's birthday on the 24th of September, but in 1564, the 24th of September marked the birth in Gillingham of William Adams. You know him. I know! That William Adams, the English navigator who traveled to Japan and is believed to be the very first Englishman ever to reach the country. He was the inspiration for the character of John Blackthorne in James Clavell's best-selling novel, Shogun. I never read the book, but I did enjoy the film.

I still choose to trust in you. I hear rumors of you moving, and that you're right here in this room.

Powerful, powerful song, filled with the truth of God's word. Jesus, Son of David, don't pass me by. KXC here on UCB2. We've got your bookends on the way. First, though, this one, it was added at the start of the month. Joelle Barnes and Seth Schlieter.

It's the penultimate day of us learning these two verses, your bookends, your Old Testament bookend and your New Testament bookend, learning the Bible a couple of verses at a time throughout the week. And usually there's some kind of a connection between these two. And so if you need a reminder of them, they're on our UCB2 Facebook group. But for now, this is your reminder. Jeremiah chapter 17 and verse 7 to 8 is your Old Testament bookend. But blessed is the one who trusts in the Lord, whose confidence is in Him. They will be like a tree planted by the water that sends its roots by the stream. It does not fear when heat comes. Its leaves are always green. It has no worries in a year of drought and never fails to bear fruit. That sounds so good. The New Testament bookend, the words of Jesus from John 15 and verse 4. Remain in me, as I also remain in you. No branch can bear fruit by itself. It must remain in the vine. Neither can you bear fruit unless you remain in me. That tree described in Jeremiah remains green even during a season of drought because its roots reach down deep into the water. There's something really encouraging here for anybody going through a season that feels spiritually or emotionally dry. Our circumstances

It's a beautiful prayer from John Riddick called Keep Me Near. 10 to 5 on UCB2. And it's Throwback Thursday, taking a look at some significant events that happened in the UK, British history, on the 24th of September. If today is significant, like Mike, maybe you're celebrating a birthday or an anniversary, tell me about it. I'd love to celebrate you today or your loved one. Ruth@ucb.co.uk. You can also let me know on WhatsApp, send a voice note on there or a message on 01782 922 220. On the 24th of September in 1776, this date marks the oldest of the British classic horse races. The St. Ledger was run for the very first time at Doncaster Racecourse. In 1853, on the 24th of September, Liverpool's Northern Daily Times became England's first provincial

0: Daily newspaper. Hello, if you're listening in from Liverpool. And in 1975, on the 24th of September, the world's highest mountain, Mount Everest, was successfully scaled for the very first time via the southwest face by the British climbers Dougal Haston and Doug Scott. Dougal Haston. There we go. I think that's how you pronounce it. Anything that is significant for you in your world on the 24th of September? Let me know. It's Throwback Thursday.
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3: Hi, my name is Chip Kowalsing, and alongside my wife Sarah, we lead Harvest City Church in Leicester. A few years ago, I was flying on my way to Trinidad and Tobago via London's Gatwick Airport. Halfway into that flight, we flew directly into a storm. Well, the plane dropped and dived and rolled and did all sort of weird and strange things. The oxygen masks were deployed and all the luggage from the overhead cabins were all over the place. And safe to say, there was fear and worry and panic. And I was one of those in fear for my life. Scripture promises that God is with you. He has not abandoned you. He loves you and has an amazing plan for your lives. God's desire for you is to grow and walk in His absolute best. Storms, disappointment, and fear gives us the illusion that God is not there, but He absolutely is. God is right there at your side.
0: Love that reminder. Got the news on the way with James Morris. Here is a quick reminder to you to fill out our big radio survey. Remember that we want to hear from you. Tell us what you think. It takes about 15 minutes. UCB.co.uk/Big Radio Survey.

0: stunning. Coventry Elam Worship, and You Picked Me Up. If you're a fan of Pat Barrett and that newer track of his, I've Got a Fire, it's on the way after James brings us the news next.
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2: UCB News at 5 o'clock. I'm James Morris. China's President Xi Jinping has been greeted at the White House by Donald Trump. The two leaders watched a traditional military ceremony finished with a flyover. They're expected to discuss matters including security, AI, Taiwan, and the conflict in Iran when they sit down in the Oval Office before a lavish state dinner. Meanwhile, media coverage of the visit's been limited after Mr. Trump banned three media organisations, including CNN, from the White House. A judge says that was unconstitutional, and other outlets have agreed to boycott some of the event. An NHS trust says it will review the care of thousands of breast cancer patients. County Durham and Darlington Trust have admitted hundreds of women came to harm, with 20 having unnecessary mastectomies. 781 migrants arrived in the UK yesterday after crossing the English Channel. That's the highest number on a single day so far this year. 10 boats in total landed on the south coast. Home Office figures show the total number of arrivals on small boats this year is 18,565. That's 42% down on last year. And teenagers in England will be able to study new vocational GCSEs like building and construction and child development. They'll sit alongside traditional subjects and will be available as early as September 2029. These 16-year-olds in Islington in North London think it's a great move.
3: All we really know is paperwork, and we lack practical work, which is pretty much all you need in the real life.
4: It allows more career paths than what I've been given. If I do construction or another vocational path, then I have more variety of jobs that I can get.
2: The Education Secretary insists they're not a dumbing down of the system. The qualifications form part of the government's plans to tackle youth unemployment. That's the latest UCB News.
0: Thanks, James. And now to your drive time weather for tonight. It's looking dry and partly cloudy in the southern areas. Spells of rain in the north will gradually move southwards into central areas as they become patchier, and blustery showers are expected in the far north by dawn. And then for tomorrow, seeing a band of cloud and patchy rain in central areas slowly progress to the south and east, and the north and west will be partly cloudy with showers. It'll also be dry and warm in the southeast.
5: From the Bible. For God did not send his Son into the world to condemn the world, but to save the world through him. John 3:17.

It has been known to be requested for Friday favourites, Pat Barrett and I've Got a Fire. Well, if you want to hear it tomorrow again on the radio between 4 and 7, I can't say no because it's there and the music is over to you. So start to think about the song that you want to request tomorrow on Friday favourites between 4 and 7. Pat Barrett there, and I've Got a Fire. Very good to be with you on your afternoon drive, taking a look at significant events that happened in British history on the 24th of September. Well, back in 2009, the UK's largest haul of Anglo-Saxon treasure was discovered, buried in a field in Staffordshire, not too far away from UCB Broadcasting, actually. Terry Herbert, who found it on farmland using a metal detector, said it was a metal detectorist's dream. Experts said the collection of 1,500 gold and silver pieces, which may date to the 7th century, was unparalleled in size and worth a seven-figure sum. I reckon sales of metal detectors went just skyrocketed after that news was released. Tell me about what was significant or what is significant about the 24th of September in your world. If you're celebrating a birthday, maybe you've got an anniversary that you're celebrating, that you're marking. Tell me what is significant about the 24th of September.

0: The amazing thing about this album called Living Hope is it was Phil Wickham's seventh album already. It's like he's been around for... doesn't look like he's been around for that long. Surely not. From 2018. How many songs has he released since? Wow, man. Talk about a songwriter. Amazing.
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2: The word for today is live the crucified life. In Galatians chapter 2 and verse 20 we read, I have been crucified with Christ. Paul wrote, I have been crucified with Christ. It is no longer I who live, but Christ lives in me, and the life which I now live in the flesh, I live by faith in the Son of God, who loved me and gave himself for me. It's hard to get offended when you're dead. It's hard to get angry, get jealous, or get irritated too. Why? Because you're dead. The day you put your faith in Christ is the day your old self died. Your desires, your dreams, and your plans are dead in the water. The person who goes down in the waters of baptism is not the same as the person who comes up. You are a new creation in Christ. Of course, you must step into this identity on a daily basis. Paul said in 1 Corinthians 15, verse 31, I die daily. Jesus said in Luke 9, verse 23, whoever wants to be my disciple must deny themselves and take up their cross daily. The key word in both verses is daily. There's great freedom in this daily death. Your performance is no longer a statement of your worth. Your ego is no longer on the line. Your reputation is no longer at risk. You are living for the approval of one. That is the Lord. Hence, Paul could write, God forbid that I should boast except in the cross of our Lord Jesus Christ, by whom the world has been crucified to me, and I to the world. Galatians 6, verse 14. Then, to drive his point home, he wrote, for you died, and your life is hidden with Christ in God. Colossians 3, verse 3. That's the word for today on UCB.

0: 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Melody Noel is one of the songwriters of that one, Glory, Honor, Power, from Influence Music, originally released as a live single version back in 2021 and then on subsequent EPs in 2022 and 2023. 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
5: Hi there, I'm Paul Hallam, the lead pastor of the Lighthouse Church, Manchester and Salford. In the book of Genesis, the beginning of creation, we read that the world was empty and in darkness. The first thing God ever created was light. Light is the foundation for life itself. John says that in him was the light, and the light was the life of men. He also goes on to say that God is light, and in him is no darkness. It's amazing today as we recognize that without Jesus, the light of the world, there's only emptiness and darkness, and everything reverts into its pre-created state. Therefore, let's just realize and recognize that in him is life and light.
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So at 8:30, we've got our old and new. If you're a big fan of Delirious and One Hope Project, you are in for a treat because we've got a couple of tracks from them on the way. I did want to highlight that story that James Morris mentioned in the news at 5:00, though, how England plans on introducing new vocational GCSEs from 2029 for the 14-year-olds. And I'm really hoping that this is going to benefit not just the children, but families and communities, the entire country. And if it works, for it to be rolled out further, if it's good, and that it would also benefit teachers as well and business on the whole. So possible subjects include construction, business and finance, and child development. Employers are going to be encouraged to provide 200,000 work experience opportunities for under 16s. I like that they've included that word, opportunities. There you go. The new GCSEs are going to be regulated by Ofcol. They'll eventually replace some of the qualifications like the BTECs, and the qualifications are intended to create this clear pathway into further vocational education, including the V levels and the T levels from 16 years old. Schools can also tailor the vocational subjects to local employment opportunities, which I think makes perfect sense. The government says that the reforms should give young people a strong connection between education and careers. Education unions have broadly welcomed the idea, but have said that the government does need a clear implementation strategy. And also, there are questions around funding and resources for the schools, but the government does say that they will provide funding where necessary to try as best to make these reforms workable. So hoping, as they begin to, especially people who are planning. This is a big overhaul in the education department. And so praying for you if you're involved with strategy, praying for you if you're a teacher and working within schools, gonna have to be part of implementing this. Also for employers who have to provide these work experience, opportunities for young people. All of culture and society and everybody within the community needs to work together. And so praying for all of you, for those especially who will be in their GCSEs in 2029, praying for you.

after 5:30 and it's time for Old and New. We are rewinding, ladies and gentlemen, to a delirious track from 1997. This song featured on their King of Fools album. It's called Revival Town and it was written by Martin Smith and Stu Gerrard.

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It's OHP, or One Hope Project, and Forever Will Sing. 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

Yep. Feel the same way as you. It's going to be good. We've also got our Tea Time tune on the way. Both of them featuring Amazing Grace. Two Throwback Thursday versions, though.

Tobin White, and you win. Our Throwback Thursday Tea Time tune choices both feature Amazing Grace, but very different versions of this fabulous hymn. And so, go on then, tell me, which of these two do you feel like listening into next on your radio? 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
3: Hi, I'm Esther Upple from All Nations. I love Psalm 115, verse 1, where it says, "Not to us, O Lord, not to us, but to your name be the glory because of your love and your faithfulness." I believe that as we come together, that our differences bring him glory. And this psalm is all about bringing God the glory. We are asking for blessing, not just for our

0: ourselves, but so that all would know God. I'm reminded of a picture we had years ago of a bouquet of flowers and how all of the flowers were unique and different, but the colours and the beauty of the flowers didn't clash but came together and looked incredible. And I believe that our lives are supposed to be lived out for God's glory. This is the heart cry of the psalmist, and I believe it's supposed to be the heart cry of our lives.
1: Well, Mark is listening in from Ipswich, and he has just edged this one over the post. It is your Thursday, Throwback Thursday, Tea Time Tune. Thanks for your votes.

Citizens and Saints with their version of Amazing Grace. It was the B choice that became our Throwback Thursday tea time tune for this evening. Thanks for the votes. We've got the news on the way with James Morris and then our MCQ coming up. And yes, it's about a significant event that happened on the 24th of September in history.

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2: 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I'm James Morris. The UK's announced an £88 million package of aid for Gaza. It'll cover healthcare, clean water and sanitation. It will also include help for medical consultations, rehabilitation for children with blast injuries and mental health services. Earlier, the president of the Palestinian National Authority called on the US to bring peace to the Strip. Mahmoud Abbas also warned the UN General Assembly in New York that settler violence in the West Bank is escalating.
3: What is taking place in Gaza, the West Bank, and East Jerusalem are a malicious colonial scheme aimed at making the lives of Palestinians more difficult in their homeland and forcing them to leave it.
2: He's appealing for the second phase of the peace plan to begin, urging the international community to help create a two-state solution. Israel's President Benjamin Netanyahu has promised surprises ahead of his own speech, expected in an hour. Meanwhile, two of the world's most powerful men are holding talks at the White House. Donald Trump's welcomed China's leader Xi Jinping, saying they had a truly great friendship. Ministers are promising to push further and harder to stop migrants crossing the Channel. The Home Office has recorded almost 800 people arriving by small boat in the UK yesterday, the highest number for a single day this year. And teenagers are going to be offered new vocational GCSEs in schools in England. Building and construction will be among those introduced from 2029 for 14-year-olds, alongside existing core academic subjects. Lizzie Harewood, executive officer at the Association of Christian Teachers, acknowledges there's a demand for this kind of qualification.
4: I'm excited. I think it has great potential. In fact, my son will be amongst the first to potentially study these qualifications. But I think there are lots of practical questions to ask. Where are the teachers' resources going to come from to deliver these subjects? We know that qualified teachers are leaving the profession at a high rate.
2: That's the latest UCB News.
5: Thanks, James. And now to your drive time weather for tonight. It's looking dry and partly cloudy in the southern areas. Spells of rain in the north will gradually move southwards into central areas as they become patchier, and blustery showers are expected in the far north by dawn. And then for tomorrow, seeing a band of cloud and patchy rain in central areas slowly progress to the south and east, and the north and west will be partly cloudy with showers. It'll also be dry and warm in the southeast.
6: From the Bible. When you pass through the waters, I will be with you. And when you pass through the rivers, they will not sweep over you. When you walk through the fire, you will not be burned. The flames will not set you ablaze. Isaiah 43:2.

Just after 10 past 6, it's Reese Collective and time for our MCQ. 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

0: the 24th of September 1948, which famous Japanese company was officially started? 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So, Throwback Thursday. 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It is your multiple choice question. 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
2: This Is Our Story is a new book from UCB, tracing the journey of United Christian Broadcasters over four decades through opposition, breakthrough, and extraordinary moments of God's provision. What began with a simple vision and a handful of people willing to trust God has grown into a ministry reaching millions across the UK and beyond. It's a story of faith in action, of lives changed, of ordinary people stepping forward even when the path wasn't clear. But this is not just a story about the past. It's a reminder that God is still at work today, still speaking, still moving, and still inviting people to play their part. You can order your copy of This Is Our Story at ucb.co.uk/our story.
3: I'm Anthony Delaney from Ivy Church Manchester. If we are to become better, not bitter, our attitude is what matters most. What's our attitude to be in these struggles? We may face family struggles, financial problems, health issues. Maybe right now you're facing all of them. What do? God says, choose the attitude of joy. And remember, he commands this. It's not a recommendation, because joy is not a feeling. You can't command a feeling. Consider means think about it. Think about something to rejoice in. This is a way of thinking and deciding. Regardless of how you're feeling, you can choose joy. Why? Because Nehemiah tells us, in the midst of what he was building, in the face of various difficulties and oppositions, he found the joy of the Lord is your strength. The thing that you need most in that specific trial is wisdom.
0: And here's your question for the final time before I give you the answer. On the 24th of September 1948, which famous Japanese company was officially established? Was it A, Sony, B, Honda, or C, Toyota?

It's called Boost, recorded live by ICF Worship. Coming up to 20 after 6 here on Drive and your MCQ. It's Thursday, so Throwback Thursday. Taking a look at a significant event that happened on the 24th of September in history. Well, in 1948, on the 24th of September, which famous company, a Japanese company, was officially established? Was it A, Sony, B, Honda, or C, Toyota? Big hello to Steve, who's going with Sony, as is Guan, says they make Walkmans. Steven, also on the same kind of vein, Sony, famous for the Walkmans. Steven says, I think that might have come much later, though, but potentially some audio equipment. Sticking with Sony, Cecil going with Toyota for the Toyota Corolla. So we've got everybody. We've got Rosie also going with Sony. The correct answer is Honda. I know. B. Who would have thought? So turns out after the Second World War, Japan had severe shortages of fuel and transport. Soichiro Honda had established the Honda Technical Research Institute in 1946. He started using surplus small engines, originally intended for military radio generators, to create auxiliary engines for bicycles. Honda's first product was the A-type auxiliary bicycle engine. It went into production in 1947 and could effectively turn an ordinary bicycle into a motorized vehicle. I've seen some of those around these days. The company itself started on the 24th of September 1948. And in 1949, Honda produced its first complete motorcycle called the Dream D-Type. Unlike the earlier auxiliary engine, this was a motorcycle designed and engineered by Honda, including its frame. In 1958, Honda introduced the Super Club C100, became the most successful motorcycle ever produced. And in 1963, Honda entered the car business. Here you go. No correct answers today.

Brooke Ledgerwood with Kane and Jesus Lifted Me. This one was added to the playlist right at the very beginning of this month. And given that we've got a new month starting in a week's time, take a listen to the lyrics of this one. It's Chase & Co. and Elevate Life Music.

0: So it's not going to fall off the playlist completely next week. It just means that we're not going to hear it as often. That's what happens with new songs that get played on the radio. During that month, we hear them plenty. So we can get used to them, hear the lyrics, be introduced to new artists sometimes. That one was Chase & Co and Elevate Life Music. We just won't hear this song quite as often, because we'll have new music next Thursday here on UCB2. Right, let's take a listen in to one of the stories from our UCB News Department. Nearly 6 in 10 parents begin considering their children's future at primary school age. This is according to a study by BMW. They are allowing children as young as 5 to design their electric vehicles as part of a new apprenticeship campaign. The car maker has welcomed year one pupils to their academy in Reading. They're also looking at batteries and charging technology. And sooner, older children and teens in England will be able to get a head start on what could be their own fast track to a future career. UCB News reporter James Morris has the story.
1: Children as young as 14 are going to be able to study new vocational GCSEs, including building and construction, business management and child development. The qualifications will sit alongside traditional subjects and will be available as early as September 2029. It forms part of the government's plans to tackle youth unemployment. These 16-year-olds in Islington in North London think it's a great move.
2: All we really know is paperwork, and we lack practical work, which is pretty much all you need in the real life.
3: It allows more career paths than what I've been given. If I do construction or another vocational path, then I have more variety of jobs that I can get.
1: The education secretary has insisted the plans are not a dumbing down of the system. Lucy Powell says she wants them to be on a level footing with traditional subjects.
4: This is about giving that same status and esteem, because these can provide young people with some really important skills that they're going to need to thrive in the future world of work. And as employers keep telling me, really close that gap between the classroom and the workplace.
1: Lizzie Harewood, Executive Officer at the Association of Christian Teachers, acknowledges there's a demand for this kind of qualification.
5: I'm excited. I think it has great potential. In fact, my son will be amongst the first to potentially study these qualifications. But I think there are lots of practical questions to ask. Where are the teachers' resources going to come from to deliver these subjects? We know that qualified teachers are leaving the profession at a high rate.
1: Meanwhile, a children's charity is calling for more support for parents struggling to cope with the pressures facing teenagers. Action for Children says 40% of calls to its dedicated parenting helpline are now from mums and dads of adolescents. It says families are increasingly seeking advice on issues affecting young people's well-being and behaviour. Martha Hampson from the charity says teenagers have faced a unique set of pressures since the COVID pandemic.
6: What we've seen from parents is they really haven't had a chance to sort of catch their breath since then. Parents of that age group are under huge work pressures, huge pressures around supporting their children through schooling, around accessing centre support, mental health support.
1: A recent survey by the Children's Society also suggests 1 in 5 teens are unhappy with their lives in Britain for the second year running. The Anglican Link charity says girls and disadvantaged teens are affected the most. Lizzie Harewood isn't surprised, and says the church has a responsibility to reflect God's heart for young people.
5: In the way that we speak about children, the way that we encourage older members, other members of the church to come alongside children, young people, making connections between folks. I do think community is a great thing that our society is missing.
1: She's encouraging us that the church's task is to help parents to do their job well, but not to do it for them. James Morris for UCB News.
0: Thank you, James. 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

Grace Tanner, and In Theory, it's time for our moment of reflection. And today, I'm picking up on a devotional that I read a few weeks ago from the 8th of September and My Utmost for His Highest by Oswald Chambers. I've been meaning to read this for you. It's a bit of a mouthful, but stick with me because the heart behind this is so good. It's something I've been chewing on as well. Deliverance from sin, he writes, isn't deliverance from human nature. There are certain things in human nature, such as prejudice, which the Christian has to destroy by neglect. We have to flat out refuse to give these things air. Other things, we have to hand over to God and then just stand still and witness the power of His salvation. But there are things which have to be destroyed by violence, by drawing on the divine strength imparted to us by God's Spirit. Any theory or idea that raises itself up against the knowledge of God has to be determinedly demolished, not through fleshly effort or compromise, but by drawing on God's power. Only when God has changed our disposition and we've entered into that experience of becoming more like Jesus can this fight begin. Our fight isn't against sin. And this was so good for me to read. Remember, and this is what Oswald Chambers writes, we can never fight sin. Jesus fought sin. That was His domain, and He dealt with it through His death and resurrection on the cross. Death on the cross and His resurrection. The war we do have to fight, though, is the war of turning our natural life into a spiritual life. This is never done easily. This is done in the way that God intended. It's done only through a series of moral choices. And this is what I love about the way that He's worded this. God doesn't make us holy in the sense of instantly giving us a good character. He makes us holy in the sense of imparting innocence. And then it's up to us to turn that innocence into holy character through a series of moral choices. These choices are continually in conflict with the entrenched habits of our natural lives, the pretensions and the arguments that raise themselves up against the knowledge of God. We can refuse to make the moral choice, knowing that if we do, we will be of no account in God's kingdom. Or we can determinedly demolish every pretension and let Jesus bring us to His glory. This one is called Determinedly Demolish Some Things. The key verse comes from 2 Corinthians chapter 10 and verse 5. Demolish arguments and every pretension that sets itself up against the knowledge of God, from the 8th of September and My Utmost for His Highest. Really, really good. Well worth checking out. And if you missed that and you want to listen back, you can do on catch up after 7 o'clock tonight.

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6: 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So Psalm 103 starts like this: Bless the Lord, O my soul, and all that is within me. Bless His holy name. And what we're doing when we say this psalm is we're talking to our own souls. We're having a word with ourselves. I love that. I love starting my day by going, come on, Ruth, bless the Lord, my soul. This word bless in the Hebrew implies some sort of bodily sort of response to the presence of God. Bless the Lord, not bless yourself or worry about the day or get yourself in a panic about all the things you've got to do, but bless the Lord, oh my soul, and all that is within me. So bringing everything you are and everything you have, bringing it to Him.

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It takes about 15 minutes. You do need to be a UK resident, 18 and over. 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Thanks for your company tonight. We've got Friday Favorites tomorrow from 4. For now, though, just after the news, Lydia brings us Praise Now.

currently 6 minutes past 7 and starting the show. Bros Now here on UCB2 with me, Lydia, keeping you company this Thursday evening. An autumnal evening that was Hope Alive, a hope-filled worship project from Ottawa, Canada, creating songs full of truth for the church and for those searching for hope. That one was Surrender Again. And we are going to be hearing many more songs full of truth for the church, people just like you and I, and songs full of good news for us, just like we've got this one, Planet Shakers, and Through It All.

I know that is just one of our first high energy songs of this hour, Praise Now. And making that choice to praise right now, as we heard from Planet Shakers there with Through It All, praising God through it all. Or maybe you're choosing to sing again, to go at it again, or to lift your eyes again. Sounds like a song of a celebration of praise, but it also got me thinking of the words persistence and perseverance, where at times it's often that God pulls us through, but he touches our hearts as we choose to lift those eyes and to press in. And I love what Planet Shakers are all about. And hey, it's what we're here to do, even at this hour. Planet Shakers is passionate to see generations worldwide unite together to worship God.

Hey, thanks for choosing UCB2, the home of hope and worship. Even on the cold or rainy classic autumn days, or we could say especially on those days, God knows the ache of our hearts. And he does hear when we say, how long will things be like this? God deeply knows and understands the ache of every human heart. Trust, based on Psalm 13 there by Josh Grove. This song that we get to hear during this hour of Praise Now is built around the ache of isolation. And it's the perspective from 16-year-old Josh Grove. He loves to sing and to play guitar, and he's also involved in his youth group and remains committed to growing both in his faith and in his musical abilities. Sometimes we find ourselves asking those questions as we journey with Jesus and with others. How long will things be like this? And hopefully you were inspired by Josh's perspective there and to choose to trust God.

He Will by Francesca Battistelli. Did you know that she began writing and performing original songs at age 15? But how are things now? Francesca said, "I feel like I'm in a season of my life where I'm walking in more authority and freedom and just ownership of who I am and who the Lord has made me to be. This is where he's put me, and I have a unique voice and something to say. The fact that I have 4 kids and the Lord is still allowing me to do this tells me that there's something he wants me to say." You know, whatever it is that you feel like God is calling you to do, just as Francesca shared through the lyrics of that one, he will. We do it by calling on his mighty name and resting in his saving grace, knowing that he will.

So just a few minutes ago, we heard Francesca Battistelli with He Will. And she was singing a bit about resting in God's saving grace, knowing that He will come through. And Mark Schultz started his song there, Psalm 91, with He who dwells in your shade will find rest in your great name. Now, we've already thought about persistence earlier this hour, about how God knows the questions that we come to Him with. He knows the ache of our hearts. And here's a thought, that as we praise God, even if it looks different from day to day, if we're standing, if we're on the floor, if we feel like it or we don't feel like it, or our minds are full of questions and our hearts are aching, as we praise God anyway and dwell in that one place with Him, we stay close to God and we will find rest.

everything that we need is found in Jesus. Willie Robertson there with All I Need Is You. How about this? Willie Robertson wrote a book called Gospeler, and he encourages you and I through this that we can be a gospeler, simply someone who shares the good news of Jesus with others. It's what we're called to do. And maybe for you, you best do that through writing songs, singing and worshipping, or like Will there, through writing a book. Will said, if you can tell someone about your spouse, kids, friends, school, pets and hobbies, you know how to talk about the most important thing in your life, your Lord. And I love how him and so many other artists, the one that we've gotten to hear throughout this hour, just how they're doing just that, being gospelers through sharing their heart and their music.

emu music there with Arms of Love. And Alana Glover, one of the songwriters on this song, said, "One of my favourite things about this song is the way that it captures the gentleness and tenderness of Jesus as we think about his loving arms that are holding us. But it also captures his unmatched power to save us from death and to wrench us from the grave." That word, wrench, was one that lots of people commented on. She says, "We don't often use it, and it's a bit jarring, but that's why I love it. I think it captures the passion and the power that Jesus displayed as he raised us to life with him." And let's remember that truth, that we're held by the arms of Jesus in this life and into the next.

Well, I just want to say thanks so much for your company this hour. I love how so many of the artists that we've gotten to hear are just simply sharing the good news of Jesus with us through their music, through their songs, sharing the hope and the joy of Jesus. And I do hope that you've known that, that you've been inspired. And Henderson is taking care of things the other side of our latest news, which we are now making our way toward. And with worship and the word, plenty more songs coming your way and also getting you into the word of God. But hey, thanks so much for your company this hour.

That's Graham Kendrick and As in Heaven. Well, a very good evening to you. 6 minutes past eight on a Thursday evening. This is Worship in the Word. My name's Anne Henderson. It's so good to have your company. Thank you for joining me on UCB2. Also, thank you to Lydia for Praise Now. Hopefully you're getting to know all these new songs now and that you were able to sing along to most of them and dance to them as well. Well, I also have loads of great music on the programme for you this evening, as well as in just a few minutes we've got some Bible teaching coming up. But let me play you some great music right now. This is a song called What a Saviour. Oh, how can you echo those words and say amen?

Coming up in just a few minutes at 8:15, then it's the first of our Bible teachings. We join Word of Hope. This week we're hearing from Hope Church in Guildford, and they're talking about whom shall you trust. And this evening we're going to be hearing from Malcolm Kays, and he's going to be talking about Ahaz, and that's all about trust or bust. And he's going to be speaking from Isaiah chapters 7 through to 10. So get your Bible open to chapter 7, get comfortable, maybe a drink and something to take notes on. It's right after this. It's called All In.

0: You're listening to UCB2. It's time now for some Bible teaching. Hopefully you're sitting comfortable. It's Word of Hope. So this week, hearing from Hope Church in Guildford. And they're doing a series all about whom shall you trust. So this evening, it's all about Ahaz, trust or bust. So let's hear from Malcolm Keyes.
1: 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Brought to you by Word of Hope.
2: There is a crisis going on, and King David's Israel is now divided. The North 10 tribes Israel are going off doing their own thing, but mostly Isaiah is speaking to the southern two tribes, to Judah. That's what he's doing. And he's speaking mostly to Judah's kings. And God's people are now suffering the consequences of idolatry, of turning their back on God. And if you want to read wider, read the kind of the history journals about this. You can, don't do it now, but you can turn to 2 Kings 16 and 17 or 2 Chronicles 26 up to 28, and you can read about this period of time. And you can read all sorts of things about these kings. King Uzziah, who died, and Isaiah then had a vision of the Lord. He was generally a good king, but he became proud and he got leprosy. His son Jotham was actually a powerful king, and he was also faithful to God. But now we move to Ahaz. Ahaz is an evil king. And just so you can see what is going on at the moment, there is all sorts of Baal worship. He desecrated the temple. And in this period, Assyria is the emerging Mesopotamian imperial power, and it's threatening his neighbors. But that's well to the north. It doesn't feature on that map, because what is happening is that the neighbors, Syria to the north, and Israel, other Jews to the north, they are feeling threatened. And they join forces to defend their lands, and they want now to press Judah to join with them. So they're saying, we're in an alliance. Isn't it amazing how alliances have come back into focus these days? You can either be part of, we'll go with China, you can go with the USA, you can go with Russia and these big powers, or you can go with NATO or Europe or whatever. And there's a lot more talk about who are you allied with, who's it, and that's what was happening here. Assyria is a big growing power, and it's wanting to take on more lands, and kind of in some way plunder those lands as well. And it's threatening. So Israel to the north and Syria, they join together. And they make an appeal to Ahaz. Come and join us and we will resist Assyria. And that's what they are saying. But Ahaz refuses, and he actually is attacked then by Syria and Israel. So these people who are saying, come and join us, because he won't join them, they attack him and they besiege Jerusalem, but they can't enter into Jerusalem. It's a great fortress. But they're kind of saying, well, you're our enemy then if you're not going to join. They even try and put their own king in Jerusalem. They have all sorts of plans to do. And in the middle of this, this is when Isaiah speaks to Ahaz. And it says that Ahaz and Judah were terrified. And not just the problem from Syria and Jordan, but the Philistines kind of see an opportunity and they start attacking as well. Egypt is rumbling in the south and out in the west as well. And there's all sorts of kind of challenges and threats. And Ahaz, it says, as we'll read, is actually terrified. So we're going to read. My passage that I've got to cover today is actually from chapter 7 through to chapter 10, but I won't be reading all of that. Thanks, Chris. So here we go. Isaiah 7, when Ahaz, son of Jotham, the son of Uzziah, was king of Judah, King Rezin of Aram and Pekah, son of Remaliah, king of Israel, marched up to fight against Jerusalem, but they could not overpower it. Now the house of David was told, Aram has allied itself with Ephraim. That's the same. That's Syria and Israel. So the heart of Ahaz and his people were shaken, as trees of the forest are shaken by the wind. They were terrified, in other words. Then the Lord said to Isaiah, go out, you and your son, Shear Jashub, to meet Ahaz at the end of the aqueduct of the upper pool, on the road to the launderer's field. So Ahaz is out there. He's really scrambling to preserve his water source. He's been under siege. They need a water supply. And that's what he's doing. He's given priority to actually defending and surviving the sieges that are happening from Syria and Israel. Say to him, be careful, keep calm, and don't be afraid. Do not lose heart because of these two smoldering stubs of firewood. Or in other words, they're cigarette stubs. That's what God is saying. These are nothing. We can just stand on them and that'll be it. Here we go. Do not lose heart because of these two smoldering stubs of firewood. Because of the fierce anger of Rezin and Aram and the son of Remaliah, Aram, Ephraim, and Remaliah's son have plotted your ruin, saying, let us invade Judah. Let's tear it apart and divide it amongst ourselves and make the son of Tabeel king over it. Yet this is what the sovereign Lord says. It will not take place. It will not happen. For the head of Aram is Damascus, and the head of Damascus is only Rezin. Within 65 years, Ephraim will be too shattered to be a people. The head of Ephraim is Samaria, and the head of Samaria is only Remaliah's son. If you do not stand firm in your faith, you will not stand at all. That's a great word there. If you don't stand firm in your faith, you're on a slippery slope. And if you've been watching the Winter Olympics, you can see what happens on slippery slopes. It doesn't always go well. Again, the Lord spoke to Ahaz, ask the Lord your God for a sign, whether in the deepest depths or the highest heights. But Ahaz says, I will not ask. I will not put the Lord to the test. Now that sounds so pious and wonderful. But actually what he means is I'm not going to look to God at all. That's what he's saying. His heart is set on other alliances, not his alliance with the one true living God. Then Isaiah said, okay, hear now, you house of David. Is it not enough to try the patience of humans? Will you try the patience of my God also? Therefore, the Lord himself will give you a sign. The virgin will conceive and give birth to a son and will call him Emmanuel. He will be eating curds and honey when he knows enough to reject the wrong and choose the right. For before the boy knows enough to reject the wrong and choose the right, the land of the two kings you dread will be laid waste. The Lord will bring on you and on your people and on the house of your father a time unlike any since Ephraim broke away from Judah. He will bring the king of Syria. So there you are, God saying, Ahaz, stand firm, trust me, or you'll find yourself on a slippery slope. And God says, what you fear won't happen if you trust me. But he's also saying this, there are sad consequences for those who don't trust me. And we must hear that as well. And here Isaiah is trying to provoke faith in Ahaz, but he doesn't find it. And the nation of Judah is at a crossroads. What happens is that Ahaz ignores God's invitation to seek and trust him. He turns to Assyria, sending silver and gold from the temple and the palace treasury with an appeal for help to Tiglath-Pileser, the Assyrian emperor, who helps him by attacking Syria and Israel. They conquer Damascus, they capture Galilee and other regions populated by the 10 tribes. And much later on, Israel's capital, Samaria, was captured and its inhabitants exiled to Assyria. And Samaria was later repopulated with pagans. You know, in the New Testament, where it talks about the Jews and the Samaritans not getting on, this is the start of it, because Samaria is kind of then repopulated with pagans. So the Jews didn't like the Samaritans because the Samaritans were a mixed race and they had mixed faith as well. So the Jews saw themselves as still being pure. So what happens? He gets some help from Assyria. But actually what he's doing, he's capitulating to Assyria. This relieved King Ahaz then goes to the Assyrian emperor in Damascus, which was the Syrian capital, and is impressed with an Assyrian pagan altar. And he has it copied. So by the time he returns, he sent messengers back. This actually pagan altar is ready for him to worship. And he takes out some of the special holy things in the temple and uses them alongside this pagan. This is terrible. What is going on? God's word and God's temple is being desecrated. And on his return, he kind of spoils the temple and he multiplies Baal worship in Jerusalem and Judah. But what really is happening here is Judah is now under Assyrian protection and control. He has taken a tiger by the tail. He thinks he can cope with Assyria and manage them, but they are too powerful for him. So the question is to us, when we are under threat and in danger, when we're in a crisis, who will we trust? Who will we trust? Will you trust God? Or will you trust someone or something else? Isaiah meets a terrified Ahaz, scrabbling to secure his water sources. There's another siege coming. And God is saying to him, listen, these nations that you're frightened of, they are nothing. They are doomed. Stand firm in your faith. See, our God is a long-suffering God. He's a patient God, but he's also a God of justice. And you know, he will bring, right, consequences to those who turn their back on him. Do you get the message? See, this transcendent God, if he just stays up there and gets on with his own program, that's fine. We can get on with our lives. And let's believe, let's know, this is what most people in this country believe. If they say they're Christians, they, you know, people always say, oh, well, I'm going to heaven. It's good sometimes for your own comfort to think as God is just transcendent up there. But God is also calling us to account. And there's an accountability that Ahaz and Judah will face. So the big picture is actually that God is at work, not just earthly powers, and this transcendent God is going to work imminently. And what's the choice? Well, we'll see what happens here. Because Ahaz chooses to trust Assyria, this imperial power, rather than God. And it's a big mistake. Who you choose as friends, be very careful. I'm not telling you to be suspicious of everyone, but you must be careful. Because sometimes you join with the wrong crowd. Some big mistakes. There's some things that people kind of talk about as big mistakes, but there's no bigger mistake than turning your back on God. No bigger mistake than avoiding God and not trusting in him. The mighty Assyria is like a drop in the bucket. If you read Isaiah 40, that's what God says. God says, these nations are like a drop in the bucket. You see, nations are not sovereign. God is sovereign. And that's important for us to realize in this time where we have all sorts of controversies about what's going on in the world. Actually, God is sovereign. Not Putin. Right? God is sovereign. Not Trump. God is sovereign. And that's important for us to know. And it says also in chapter Isaiah 40, verse 22 to 24, it says, God raises princes and then he drops them. Princes come and go, God remains faithful. Mighty Assyria, even though it looks powerful, is like a drop in the bucket. The USA is like a drop in the bucket. Russia, China, the UK, like a drop in the bucket. God is sovereign. And God will use Assyria as a tool to punish unfaithful Israel and Judah. It says he will come in like flood waters. That's what Assyria will come. Yeah, we just read about it. He will come like a hired cutthroat, like a razor, to shame and humiliate the people of God. It says also that God can whistle for flies from Egypt and bees from Assyria. Right? You know, God can be your worst enemy. Must say that because we want to preach about God being a God of love and grace and mercy. But actually, if you reject him, he can be your worst enemy. And that's what he's saying here. Listen, this is a God who is holier than you think. You think these things don't matter whether you trust him or not. It does matter. Trust him. Ahaz is trusting in his own diplomacy, giving a few gifts to Assyria to appease them, and he's going to handle the situation. Ahaz and Judah are consulting deceiving spirits and deceiving spiritists and mediums. They're looking everywhere else rather than looking to God's word. And the consequences are disastrous. The consequences of Ahaz ignoring and refusing God in a crisis, it means that actually there are serious repercussions for God. The Assyrians provided short-term relief, but the alliance led to a time of deprivation and humiliation for Judah in subsequent years. We are all accountable to God. Every one of us. Nations, kings, you and me. And his transcendence doesn't mean that he's distant or indifferent to what we're going through. He knows the trials, he knows the sins, he knows the faith, he knows the unbelief that is in our hearts. Our God is not benign. Our God is not domesticated to fit into our comfort so we can have him like a pet that we get some delight out of occasionally when it suits us. We'll give him a bit of attention. Our God is all powerful and we are accountable to him. And Ahaz doesn't get the message. He doesn't get the message. His heart is set on something else. In Galatians 6, it says, "Do not be deceived. God can't be mocked. A man reaps what he sows. Whoever sows to please their flesh, from the flesh will reap destruction. Whoever sows to please the Spirit, from the Spirit will reap eternal life." In Hebrews 4:13, it says this, "Nothing in all creation is hidden from God's sight. Everything is uncovered and laid bare before the eyes of him before whom we must give account." I'd like to be preaching on something different. I'd like to be preaching on God's love and patience, but you must preach also on God's justice and God's holiness and our accountability to him. It says in Hosea 8 verse 7, "They sow the wind and reap the whirlwind." What does that mean? Actions have consequences. Do you know, our culture these days, we like to put off our personal responsibility. You see lots of people interviewed, and it might just be the way they're interviewed or whatever, but lots of people who are in a crisis, everybody else's fault. It's everybody else. It's the government's fault. It's the National Health Service. But sometimes they're not taking responsibility for their own actions. And this has consequences, not just for Ahaz himself, but for others. Brothers and sisters, what we do affects those around us. whether we're living in obedience or disobedience, you can't say this is just about me. As a father, as a grandfather, what I do, right, how I behave, has an influence on those that are close to me. I'm not accountable for their own individual decisions, but I'm accountable to living a godly life and being a godly example. Our actions have consequences. It has consequences for others. It says in 2 Chronicles 28, verse 19, the Lord humbled Judah because of Ahaz, king of Israel, for he had promoted wickedness in Judah and had been most unfaithful to the Lord. Ahaz was unfaithful and others suffered. For the nation, they had their heads shaved, beards were cut off, there was casualties, there was slavery, the land was depopulated, that's why they had to eat curds and honey, that was a sign of poverty, there was no fruit and veg available, the vineyards were replaced by briars, the cattle and the sheep ran loose. It's consequences. There is loss and separation for those who ignore God's invitation to trust him, who put their faith elsewhere, who put their faith in other powers or other alliances. And they were trusting in spiritists and mediums and other gods, but there were consequences. I want to tell you why you should put your trust in God. It says in chapter 8 and verse 18, Isaiah says this, here am I and the children the Lord has given me. We are signs and symbols in Israel from the Lord Almighty who dwells on Mount Zion. I'm going to just touch and mention a couple of things that you would hear more preached about at Christmas. I'm not going to go into great depth. I'm just going to mention them. I'm not in passing, really, but to show you that actually what Isaiah was, he was a sign and a symbol of God's mercy and grace. Isaiah means God is salvation. So God's messenger actually is sending a signal, trusting God. The grace of God can save you. God is willing to save and deliver, to rescue and restore. Hallelujah. So this God, who is a God of justice and brings us all to account, is also a God who offers mercy to you and me today. Hallelujah. And that's perfectly given to us through Jesus Christ and his death on the cross. He has paid the price for my sin. Hallelujah. He offers you mercy. Isaiah, this is our God offering mercy, forgiveness and hope. And then there's a name of his first son, Shear Jashub. That means a remnant will return. This is the promise of God. God is faithful to those who are faithful to him. That's really what he's saying. God is faithful to those who will be faithful to him. And God is faithful to his promises to keep those that trust in him. And then we come to that biggest name, Maher Shalal Hashbaz. Very quickly, spoils will be taken. That's what it means. Very quickly, there will be consequences. Very quickly, Syria and Israel will be consumed by Assyria. That's what he's saying. And he's saying this boy called Maher Shalal Hashbaz, right? He's a sign of God's judgment. And God told his son, told Isaiah to name his second son this whopping 18-letter, six-syllable name. It's actually probably the Bible's longest name. He was told to name him this long name and to register his name before the son was born. Why was that? To reflect God's imminent judgment on Syria and Israel and to show that Isaiah was actually a true prophet. Listen to him. Disobedience to God is lost. And then we have another name. We'd read it, Emmanuel. God is with us. We take that now to Matthew takes it, referring to Jesus. But there might have been another contemporary expression of, we're not quite sure. You know, there might have been a child born that was called Emmanuel. Whether the mum was a virgin or a young widow, we're not quite sure. But Matthew takes it as pointing to Jesus. And generally, a good principle is the New Testament brings to light what's slightly confusing in the Old Testament. So there we are. We take that as a pointing towards Jesus. But this is a brilliant word, brilliant name, Emmanuel. God is closer than you think. Hallelujah. And then we have in chapter 9, we didn't read it, Wonderful Counselor, Mighty God, Everlasting Father, Prince of Peace. That's pointing to Jesus. Why do you need to put your trust in God? God offers salvation. He offers deliverance and restoration. He's faithful to those who put their trust in him. He's faithful to his promises. He also says this, there are consequences for disobedience and turning your back on God. But God is closer than you think. And now, through faith in Jesus Christ, we can know light, joy, freedom. Because this wonderful counselor comes to bring liberation, takes the yoke off us, and we can know forgiveness and liberty and joy in Jesus. Hallelujah. Why trust anyone else? Why trust Assyria? Why trust anyone else? It's your choice. In a crisis or a difficult time, will you trust God? Like Ahaz, it says, in his time of trouble, King Ahaz became even more unfaithful to the Lord. I hope that can't be said about you. Or will your testimony be, says in Isaiah 25, in that day they will say, surely this is our God. We trusted in him and he saved us. This is the Lord. We trusted in him. Let us rejoice and be glad in his salvation. My encouragement to you is if you trust in God, that will be your testimony. God is faithful. I just want to finish with a couple of illustrations. Then I'm going to ask you, are you trusting the Lord in your crisis? Will you trust the Lord in your crisis? Will you turn from other solutions? There's always things. I'm not saying don't go to the doctor. I'm not saying don't trust your salary in some way, your income, these things. I'm saying, but primarily, will you trust God in your crisis? In a guy called Brennan Manning, he writes a book called Ruthless Trust, and he tells the story of John Kavanagh, a man who volunteered for 3 months with Mother Teresa's ministry to the dying in Calcutta. Mother Teresa, if you don't know, was almost kind of the embodiment of sainthood, right? She wasn't perfect, but she did a great work in Calcutta. She was a Catholic nun, and she just gave herself to helping the poor. And she was a legend in her own lifetime. And she became the embodiment of saintly sacrifice and service. She wasn't perfect, but she served people well. And this guy, John Kavanagh, he wanted to know how he should spend the rest of his life. And he hoped Mother Teresa would give him the answer. So when he met her in Calcutta, she asked, what can I do for you? And he said, please pray for me. And Mother Teresa said, what do you want me to pray for? And this is what he came for, the moment he had waited for. And he said, pray that I have clarity. And she said, no, I will not pray for that. He was confused and asked why. And she replied, clarity is the last thing you are clinging to, and you must let go of it. And this wasn't what he was wanting to hear. He countered that she always seemed to have the kind of clarity that he was longing for. And she laughed and she said this, I have never had clarity. What I have always had is trust. So I will pray that you trust God. Isn't that amazing? See, we want it all sorted. We want clarity. But God says, no, we walk by faith and not by sight. Trust God now. In your circumstance. I want the band to come up. We're going to worship God as we finish. But I'm going to ask you, are you hoping for something or are you hoping in someone? And trust doesn't always remove the unknown, but it can steady your heart within it.
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so true, those words there. God is good all the time. Well, before that, we heard our Bible teaching this evening, Malcolm Kays from Hope Church in Guildford. He was talking about Ahaz, trust or bust, really speaking from Isaiah chapter 7 to 10. And we heard the story of King Ahaz during a time of turmoil in 8th century BC Judah. And through crises, choice and consequences, well, we see how placing our trust in God, that doesn't always remove the unknown, but it steadies the heart within it. Oh, that was so good, wasn't it? Hopefully you took loads of great notes to be looking back on. Now, tomorrow night, we're going to be finishing the series on Whom Shall You Trust

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3: Hi, this is Kaz McCrone, Associate Pastor at Cirencester Baptist Church. In the midst of a world actually on fire, we can become totally overwhelmed and decide to carry on as if it isn't happening. The first words of Scripture, Genesis 1:1, says, "In the beginning, God created." The one who made you and me, who molded us and shaped us, also made this world in which we live. And he placed us here to care for it. He made us in his image to partner with him and to represent him. It's tempting to put our heads down and carry on when we hear about the state of the world, to change the channel or scroll on past that piece of news. But what if instead we took to our knees in prayerful protest and chose to make that first change in our lifestyle? What if we remembered and stepped into our calling to care for that which God created?

Well, we're just a few minutes away from 9 o'clock on a Thursday evening. Coming up at 9 o'clock, then the latest news on the way for you, as well as a Bible verse. And then I want to tell you about a survey I would love you to take part in. I'll tell you more in just a few minutes. But right now, let me play you this song from Red Rocks Worship to take you through to news.

And that's Joe Aitken and As We Gather. Well, a very good evening. Welcome to UCB 2. It's great to have you company on a Thursday evening. My name's Anne. You are so welcome. It is at 7 minutes past nine, and coming up at 9:30, more Bible teaching on the way. So that's exciting. Also, I'd like to tell you about a survey after our next song, one that I'd love you to take part in, because we love to hear from you. I'll tell you all about it after this from Michael W. Smith.

0: I haven't heard that song for ages. That was so good. I was singing that. Maybe just a little bit too loud. Agnes Dear's the title there. Oh, lovely. Well, I did say I was going to tell you about a survey. So it's the UCB Big Radio Survey. You know, we love to hear from you. Thank you so much that you listen to UCB, that you pray for us, that you read Word for Today, use prayer line, listen to radio, all these things, everything that UCB is. But, you know, what you think about UCB is really important to us. So we've put together this survey. I can't tell you, I've done the survey. So I know there's 53 questions. Now, most of them are kind of like, you know, multiple choice questions or something, but a few thoughts. What do you love about UCB? What would you like to see more of? What would you like to see less of? 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
1: Hi, this is Craig Denham from Love Church Scotland. Do you struggle to share your faith with people? Yep, me too. Then I noticed this verse in the Bible, 1 Peter 3:15. Sanctify Christ as Lord in your heart, always being ready to make a defense to everyone who asks you to give an account for the hope that is in you. People love to hear about hope. One of the most overlooked pathways to spiritual growth is the practice of consistently and intentionally sharing our hope with others. No wonder the Bible says, how lovely on the mountains are the feet of him who brings good news. J.C. Ryle once said, tell the young, tell the poor, tell the aged, tell the ignorant, tell the dying, tell the sick, tell them all about Christ. How lovely on the mountains are the feet of them who bring good news.

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certainly is always the one true God. Well, coming up shortly at 9:30, then we've got Bible teaching as we join today with Jeff Vines. And it's the second and final part of a little series that he started last night, all about the pathway with intimacy with Jesus. So why don't you get yourself ready for that? You need your Bible. Psalm 25, especially verse 14, is where he's going to be speaking it from. Don't forget and get something to take notes on as well. And of course, definitely get yourself comfortable. While you're doing all that, let me play you some music right now from Carrie Job and Cody Carnes.

0: My beautiful voice there of Sarah Reynolds. Wilderness is the title of that song. Just beautiful. Well, it's 9:30. You're listening to UCB2. It's time for some Bible teaching today with Jeff Vines. And this evening, it's the second and final part of a little series called Pathway with Intimacy with Jesus.
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2: The biblical doctrine of holiness says the more you obey God, the closer you get to becoming like Him. Jesus did His part through the incarnation and atonement. Now, what's your responsibility? Only through your obedience do you come closer to God. He already moved closer to you and made it possible for a relationship to exist. And if you're thinking that willing disobedience in your life does not impact your friendship with God, you are sadly mistaken. Sadly, if you're going to become friends with someone, the other thing is transparency is the key, right? You got to really know who each other's is. Real friendship is not superficial. If you're going to be really good friends with somebody, you got to really know who they are. And if you're going to be friends with God, you've got to allow God to be Himself. And God is loving and compassionate, but He's also holy. Your friend is incredibly holy. In fact, in Isaiah 6, one of the most famous Old Testament passages, holy, holy, holy is the Lord of hosts. The whole earth is full of His glory. And the foundations of the thresholds shook at the voice of Him who called, and the house was filled with smoke. And I said, woe is me, for I am lost, for I am a man of unclean lips, and I dwell in the midst of people of unclean lips, for my eyes have seen the King, the Lord of hosts. The point is that God's holiness, listen now, God's holiness requires a will that wants to obey Him. That's the question, not your perfected obedience, but the thing about Jesus, He can look into your heart. Do you have a will that wants to do the good? Even when you fail, do you want to do the good? Elizabeth Elliot tells a story about her little brother, and I'd never heard this before, heard it for the first time this past week. She had a little brother, and the parents told the little brother, you can play with all your toys as long as when you're finished, you put them away. Parents came home. The little boy had not cleaned up the mess, and he was at the piano practicing his piano. And his mother said, son, what are you doing? You know the rules. And the son said, but mom, I'm singing praises to Jesus. And the mother said, there's no use singing praises to Jesus when you're being disobedient. The reason many of you have never felt and are not feeling the friendship of God is because you've never intended on obeying Him. And you're not obeying Him now. You want Savior without Lordship. You want the salvation. You just don't want the authority. You don't know your friend. And without the will to discover and obey the will of God, friendship with God is impossible. I told you you wouldn't like it. But you'll like number two. And they have to be taken together. Because number two is this. You can't have friendship with God until you understand and believe in justification by faith alone. Otherwise, God will never be your friend. He will only be your boss. You'll look at your relationship with God as an employer. I mean, your boss may be friendly to you, but he's still your boss, right? It's a mercenary relationship. You look at your boss like, okay, if I do this and that, then my boss will compensate me for my work. And even if your boss does like you, if you don't do the work, he will fire you. And also, if you do the work and your boss doesn't pay you, in some respects, you'll fire him. Now, you'll quit, but in a way, that's firing your boss. Listen now, this is not similar to your relationship with God in any way. Well, in some ways, but in primary ways, no. Your salvation is secure in what Christ has done for you on the cross, something you have accepted by faith. Okay? But your closeness to God is directly connected to your obedience. Yes, you're in the family of God by grace through faith. Yes, you've been grafted in, adopted in, no doubt, which means as a child of God, guess what? You get to receive the discipline of God. Yeah, He's Father, your child. And aren't you lucky? Aren't we blessed? Such discipline proves that you're in God's family. Discipline does not mean that God wants to kick you out of the family when you disobey. It just means he's going to discipline you because he loves you. That is the reason that unless you have a deep sense of justification by faith alone, you can never have true friendship with God, because your relationship with him will always be mercenary. You will do good things for God, and by doing good things for God, you will expect compensation. You don't love God, you love you. If you do what God commands out of a mercenary relationship, then when you pray and God doesn't give you what you think you deserve, your reaction is, hey, where are my benefits? I prayed, I went to try, I did what you said. Hey, well, how about something for the effort? And you will walk away and you will say, what good is God? Alternatively, when you know that you're in God's family and you're secure in his arms, you relate to him in a totally different manner. You don't mistake his discipline for abandonment. Now, come on. Don't we all know what this is like? I mean, yes, I believe that God called me into ministry before I was even born. I think he knit me together in my mother's womb and he had a plan for my life. And I think that I look back and everything that happened to me in life was part of his training ground, including my dad. I loved my father. I respected him and he put the fear of God in me behind the woodshed on numerous occasions. And dad was also my friend though. I knew that my dad would be there for me through thick and thin to do whatever was necessary to help me achieve and to be successful in life. And I did obey him, and I did have some fear of disobedience, but primarily as I got older, the reason I obeyed my father was to please him, because I was so thankful for my dad. I delight in cleaning the house for my wife. When I did it in 1994, I think was. But even if I don't please her, she's still my wife. But the closeness between us can be impacted by my actions. Is that not true? Isn't that what it is to have friendship and relationship? How can we cultivate this friendship? Obedience. Two, you have to believe in justification by faith alone, or it'll become a mercenary relationship. But the third way is the primary part of the sermon. But I don't think we could understand this part. If I jumped to this part without going through those things first, I don't think it would hit home. But now it should hit home. How do you cultivate a friendship with God? Through a dynamic, two-way communication. Friendship is not friendship if it's a one-way communication, right? I mean, in prayer, you talk to God, but how does he talk to you? In Psalm 61, hear my cry, O God, listen to my prayer. From the ends of the earth I call to you. I call as my heart grows faint. Oh yeah, we talk to God, we cry out to God. But for prayer to be friendship, you don't just talk, you gotta hear, right? It's two-way. The question is, how does that happen? Far too many people, Christ followers, when I ask them how that happens, they will say this, I hear him in my spirit or in my heart. Okay, it is true that can and does happen. However, when you say you have a feeling that God told you something, I have a feeling that God told me to break up with her. I have a feeling that God told me to leave town, quit my job, date her, or tell somebody else what I've heard on their behalf. Yeah, it's possible you may have heard from God, or you may not have. You're not infallible. If you were, you'd be writing scripture. Maybe you have heard from God, maybe you haven't. Every feeling has to be tested, right? Every spirit has to be discerned, right? Is it not true that you and I tend to have selective hearing? Do we not tend to hear what we want to hear from God and reject what we want to reject? I'm not saying that God does not speak to you. Do not accuse me. I'm simply saying that a wise person tests what they feel over and against what they know to be objectively true. And where do you find objective truth? The Bible. God will never give you a feeling that contradicts his objective truth discovered in the Word. Never. That's a house divided. A house divided will not stand. Again, I'm amazed when Christians who have been Christians for a long time will say, God told me to date this married woman. It's uncanny. God told me it was okay to marry this unbeliever. God told me he understands my porn addiction. Oh, he understands it all right. Listen, this is why it is spiritual abuse, not spiritual nurturing, when we claim the authority of God over the authority, the authority of feelings over the authority of God's word, or the authority of God over somebody else. You should always be weary of someone who comes into you and says, God told me to tell you this. Could be true, could be false. And suddenly when you do that, when you tell someone that God told you to tell them something, now you have become the object of praise. And there's a chance your feelings are wrong. What if somebody makes a life-based decision on what you told them? George Whitefield, one of the greatest preachers ever, said God told him that his son would grow up to be a great preacher, and then his son died as an infant tragically. When he was asked about it, he said, I mistook father's pride as a divine prompting. I lived in New Zealand for 10 years. I remember in my early 30s, I went to a pastor's conference. And it was unlike any pastor's conference I'd ever been at. And there was a guy standing at the front, and he was claiming to have a gift of prophecy, and he was prophesying over everybody. And so I thought, well, I'll just go up. It was my turn. The more he spoke, the more I recognized, boy, God, if God is speaking through him, God's stupid. Because this guy knows nothing about some of the things he was saying and about my background, about my life in the past and the future. First of all, none of them were accurate, and none of them came true. You say, well, does that really matter? Oh, yeah, that matters. That matters. Sometimes modern-day prophets get so general they become redundant. If I come to you and I say, God told me to tell you he's going to use you, okay. But I already read that in the Bible. God told me to tell you he's going to give you a hope in the future. Okay, thank you. Thank you. Am I saying that God cannot speak to us through others? Of course not. But because it's based on feeling, every feeling must be tested carefully and cautiously communicated. This whole story breaks my heart. About 10 years ago, I went to speak at three churches in Australia. We're having great days of meetings and revivals. And at the last day, this man came to me and said, Pastor Jeff, would you please come to my home? Please come to my home. And I said, man, I'm really busy. What's the problem? And he told me his story. He adores his wife. Man, I don't know if I've ever met a man who loved, and I'm sure many men love their wives, but I don't think I've met anybody, just worshiped and adored and loved his wife. And she had cancer, terminal cancer. And he said, would you please come and pray for my wife? I said, yeah. Monday morning came after the weekend services. We drove up to Brisbane where he lived and we went in and I was with another pastor. No names need to be mentioned. I was with another pastor and we sat down and I began to pray. I sat down on the couch beside her and grabbed her hand and his hand. I said, I'm going to pray that God bring healing. And then the guy that was with me walked over and promised them and said, God has told me he is going to cause this house to rise and you're going to be made well and God is going to be. And man, he got so excited. He was so happy. And I'm sitting there thinking, okay, I'm not going to say anything at this point. It's just, well, she died 4 months later. I came back about 2 months after that. And I said to my friend, hey, where's my friend? He goes, oh, he's devastated. So I went up and he didn't want me to come to the house. He said, I'll meet you for coffee. So I met him for coffee. I said, what's going on? He says, well, but you told me. I said, I didn't tell you. He said, but yeah, but you were there. And he said that she was good. So God lied to me. I said, so think about it. He wasn't blaming the prophet. He was blaming God because he actually does believe that God told me he was going to make my wife better. So if I can't trust God, what's the use? Every time I go back to Australia, I try to make contact with him and still to no avail. What you say to people matters. And if God does give you a word for somebody, you don't have to tell them, God told me to tell you. Why don't you just go over and say to them, hey, let me share something with you. Maybe from God, maybe not, but let me share it. My experience has been when you start that way, you're the one who's broken and you have a need to be needed. Have you ever heard me come to the stage and say, God wrote this sermon, he's given it to me. And what a prayer do you hear me pray at the end of my sermons? Everything I've said that's consistent with your word, go down deep into our hearts. Anything I've said that is not, may it be trampled on like seed on the wayside. and never be heard from again. Because I, listen to me, Lord, I am fallible. I do the best I can. However, having said all of that, here's the key. If that's true, how can we be certain that we're hearing from God and He's talking to us? See, that's the good news. There is. How can we be certain? Hebrews chapter 4, verse 12. For the word of the Lord is alive and active, sharper than any double-edged sword. It penetrates even to dividing soul, spirit, joints, and marrow. It judges the thoughts and attitudes of the heart. See, here's the thing. God's words and God's actions are the same thing. When God says, let there be light, He doesn't have to go turn on the light switch. You and I say, let there be light. We got to make light happen. God, His word and His actions are the same thing. He speaks, it happens. Now, here's the good news about prayer. When you listen to the voice of God as He speaks in His word, that is His power coming into your life. Because it's certain. It's true. Think about it. Psalm 1 is the first chapter in the book of Psalms, which is 100 plus of prayers. And yet the first psalm is not a prayer. What does it say? Blessed is the one who does not walk in the step of the wicked, or stand in the way of sinners take, or sit in the company of mockers, but whose delight is in the law of the Lord, who meditates on His law day and night. Meditates on His law day and night. Think about the Sermon on the Mount. Jesus preaches this wonderful sermon. And what's He basically doing on the Sermon on the Mount? He's taking the words of the Ten Commandments and He's talking about the spirit of the commandments. And He's giving examples. And then He summarizes all the Ten Commandments by saying, what does God want? Love the Lord your God with all your heart, soul, mind, and strength, and love your neighbor as yourself. You read that. That's God speaking to you. What is He saying? He's saying that in your heart, your greatest passion should be Me. Soul, in your soul, its greatest comfort comes from God. He's the one that will restore you. What about the mind? He is to be the priority of all your thoughts. And what about the strength of God? He is your sufficiency. Love Him with all your strength, and His power comes into your life. Once you learn to meditate on the law of God, you start to become the friend of God, because two-way communication happens. Do you understand this? If you want meaningful prayer, you don't need to reinvent the wheel here, folks. You don't need to come up with some formula. The deeper you go into the Word, the deeper you go into friendship with God. When you see the Bible as God's Word spoken, and it's alive and active, which means it's still speaking, and it's able to go down deep into the soul, and when you meditate on it, you will sense the voice of God speaking to you. And you respond not on the basis of some feeling, but on the basis of what God objectively has communicated. It goes back to that story of when we talked about earlier, where Peter goes on the mountain of transfiguration with James and John, and they see this incredible sight when the glory of the Lord is revealed. And Peter, when he starts writing his epistle in 2 Peter, years after that experience, he makes an astounding statement. He says, basically, as good as all those things were, now we have a word made more certain. Prophecy, graphe, that which has been written, he's saying what is written is more certain than what I saw in Matthew 17 in the Transfiguration. He gives such value to the

0: that reflects what you just read that morning. And you will have such a feeling come over you. Wow! God just said this to me this morning and this just happened. But you want it to happen the first time you read. It won't. You got to build a relationship and friendship with God. Your prayer life has to be galvanized by the Word of God. Obedience. You have to understand justification by faith alone. There has to be a two-way dynamic conversation. And finally, and I got to end, through the experience of seeking His face. It is true sometimes, right now, be careful of putting Pastor Jeff in this box suddenly. You think, oh, Pastor Jeff doesn't believe the Spirit of God speaks. Well, nothing could be further from the truth. I'm telling you that if you want to have friendship with God, it starts when you get into the Word of God and learn to hear what His voice is like, because you can be sure that He has spoken. But it is true, you know, if you and I don't know each other, let's say Rick and I don't know each other. Sorry, Rick, brother. You just have to suck it up. So let's say Rick and I don't know each other and we start corresponding with each other over email, Facebook, or whatever, but we've never actually physically met. Maybe WhatsApp video or Skype or Zoom or whatever. And then we decide we're going to have coffee and meet, and then we meet. When do we meet face-to-face, flesh-to-flesh, and have conversation? Isn't it true that no matter how many FaceTimes or WhatsApp or Skype or Zoom, whatever, that we've had, suddenly He's in ways three-dimensionally. And I'm going to learn more about Him in that moment than I ever could through any medium possible, right? The Bible says that something wonderful happens like that when we diligently seek the face of God in Scripture. That you start to, you have this overwhelming sense of God's presence. The Bible does use sensory language. Psalm 27, one thing I ask from the Lord, this only do I seek, that I may dwell in the house of the Lord all the days of my life, to gaze on the beauty of the Lord and to seek Him in His temple. It's one thing to know the holiness of God. It's another thing to experience. It's another thing to know the hope of God, another thing to experience the love of God. I am not saying that experience doesn't matter. I am saying this. If you approach God only on truth, the chances are high you'll never be transformed. If you approach God only on experience, the chances are high that you'll never understand what transformation is. But if you worship God in spirit and truth, have you ever heard that? If you worship God in spirit and truth, the truth being His objective word, the Spirit being the Holy Spirit activating that word in your life every day, then you will experience God in the way He was meant to be experienced. Most of us want to short circuit this. What you want to do is you pray, you want to just get out and God, show me yourself. And God said, brother, I have. If you want to hear from me, pick up the Bible. It's my revelation. And I went to great lengths to deliver this. How about starting there and invest in the relationship? You want to know me? You want to experience me? Get into the Word. Get into the Word. I have so much more to say, but I'm out of time. And now I make a commitment to you to slow down in the rest of the sermons. Thank you for your love for us. Thank you for Dirt Road Discipleship. And Father, I pray again, anything I've said that is not consistent with your will, that it will be trampled on and forgotten, never to be remembered. Anything I've said that is consistent with the objective authority of your word will go down deep into our hearts. And I pray that as we galvanize our prayer life with the Word of God, that you would galvanize our congregation, our community of believers, to go on this journey together so that we may hear from you as you have already spoken. And then in doing so, this intimate friendship occurs where you are speaking to us every single day of our lives through the revelation of Jesus Christ. In His name we pray, everybody said, amen.
1: For more information, visit oneandall.church.
2: And once again, that was some good Bible teaching from Jeff Vines this evening. It was the second and final part of Pathway with Intimacy with Jesus. And only through our obedience and honesty do we come closer to God. Our prayer life must be strengthened by studying the Bible and seeking God. I love that. It's always so practical. And so hopefully you took a lot of notes in that.

And then tomorrow night, well, he'll be starting another little series all about Transformed by the Holy Spirit. But coming up in just a few minutes at 10 o'clock, we've got the latest news, followed by a Bible verse. If you're following along, it's 1 John 5, verse 14.

Yeah, it's On the Place to Stand, and that's In God's Love. Beautifully sung there from Bethel Music. It's 6 minutes past 10 on a Thursday evening. It's good to have your company. Thank you for joining me on UCB2. Well, coming up in just a few minutes, we've got Word for Today, and it's all about live the crucified life. And then around about 10:30, we're going to be reading a Bible verse and a few thoughts on standing on God's word. Music on the way. Well, we've got the One Hope Project coming up shortly, as well as Sean and Janine. All that, including this, a song called Be Magnified.

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2: The word for today is live the crucified life. In Galatians chapter 2 and verse 20 we read, I have been crucified with Christ. Paul wrote, I have been crucified with Christ. It is no longer I who live, but Christ lives in me, and the life which I now live in the flesh, I live by faith in the Son of God, who loved me and gave himself for me. It's hard to get offended when you're dead. It's hard to get angry, get jealous, or get irritated too. Why? Because you're dead. The day you put your faith in Christ is the day your old self died. Your desires, your dreams, and your plans are dead in the water. The person who goes down in the waters of baptism is not the same as the person who comes up. You are a new creation in Christ. Of course, you must step into this identity on a daily basis. Paul said in 1 Corinthians 15, verse 31, I die daily. Jesus said in Luke 9, verse 23, whoever wants to be my disciple must deny themselves and take up their cross daily. The key word in both verses is daily. There's great freedom in this daily death. Your performance is no longer a statement of your worth. Your ego is no longer on the line. Your reputation is no longer at risk. You are living for the approval of one. That is the Lord. Hence, Paul could write, God forbid that I should boast except in the cross of our Lord Jesus Christ, by whom the world has been crucified to me, and I to the world. Galatians 6, verse 14. Then, to drive his point home, he wrote, for you died, and your life is hidden with Christ in God. Colossians 3, verse 3. That's the word for today on UCB.

And that's a song called Bones. You know, I love to read or hear, you know, those kind of a couple of sentence little thoughts, but they just kind of stick in your mind and you really get it. So, you know, I love my tea. I talk about tea a lot. One of my favourite things is visiting tea shops. But here's a thought for you. The longer the tea bag sits in the cup, the stronger the tea. And that's true because I love strong tea. But also, the longer you sit in God's word and in his presence, the stronger your faith. Now, there's something to think about.

And that's that new song you've been getting to know this month from One Hope Project. Well, coming up after our next song, I'd love to read a Bible verse. If you want to find it, that would be great to follow along. I'm going to be reading Numbers 23 and verse 19. And then just a few thoughts about standing on God's word.

That's Brian and Katie Torwalt. Well, this week at this time, we've been reading Bible verse and just a few thoughts about the reminding us of the importance of standing on God's word. So this evening, I'm reading Numbers 23 and verse 19. God is not human that he should lie, not a human being that he should change his mind. That's a great verse, isn't it? You know, people can make promises and fail to keep them, not always necessarily wanting to do that, just how life is. We can say one thing today and feel differently tomorrow. But God is not like that. When he makes a promise, we can trust his character behind it. Standing on God's word ultimately means standing on the character of God himself. He is faithful, trustworthy, and true. And we can be sure of that every single day. And so the importance of standing on God's word.

0: That's Torren Wells. Well, one thing's for sure, we're now definitely in autumn. I think yesterday was officially the first day of autumn. But you can really tell the season's all changing. You know, after the great summer we've had, it's definitely getting a little bit colder outside now, and you can start to see the trees beginning to change a bit. You know, and I love that. It just makes me think about how faithful God is as well, because it says, you know, in the Bible, though things may change, God's word never changes, and God never changes. He's the same yesterday, today, and forever. But, you know, change is good for us. It helps us so easy. We get into a rut. And so I've been thinking, as I've been driving this week to and from work, and just seeing the colours begin to change a little bit, I love the beauty that's in every single season. And I want that to be true in my life too. So as I think about a natural season changing and the cold coming in and the colours changing and the trees and the flowers beginning to fade, I'm just reminded that in my life, I'm like, God, let me be ready for the seasons in my life that change sometime, and the way that you change things in my life, and let me be ready to embrace every change and every season with a heart that's full of joy and excitement, looking forward to the next season and everything that's going to hold. Because God's already there. There's nothing to fear in that next season. And he's with us every step of the way. So bring it on. That's what I'm saying. The autumn in the natural world, but also the season changes in my life every day.
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5: Hi everyone, my name is Anne Calver and I'm pioneering a new movement called Unleashed. Judges chapter 4 and verse 8, Barak said to Deborah, "If you go with me, I will go, but if you don't go with me, I won't go." "Certainly I will go with you," said Deborah. And as I was reading that, I just felt like the Lord was saying, who are the people that are saying that they will go with you? And who are the people that you need to surround yourself with to go into the battle, to go into the next season? Because the Lord is saying, pay attention to who I've put around you and give them the invitation to go with you and see what they say. I think some of us have been trying to go it alone, but this is the hour to notice who is with us and say, will you go with me? Who is he calling and sending you with?

town, a village, in the middle of the countryside, wherever it is, God, we pray for the community that's around us. We speak words of life, words of truth, words of hope into those communities. We want to see Jesus lifted high in those communities. So God, we speak your word into them, those words of life into our community. For everything that's wrong and all the negative things happening in our community, let us be a people of faith that speak the positive into the negative and see things begin to change in our communities. We want to be in a community that loves God, that people get together, that they talk about you, they encourage one another, they help one another, and that crime and everything begins to drop in our communities. That's where we want to live. And so help us to be praying into it and declaring your word into our communities so that we would see, like the words of that song, all things new. And we ask this in Jesus' name. Amen.

Well, we're just a few minutes away from 11 o'clock. That's where we've got the latest news on the way for you. And that's followed by a Bible verse. If you want to follow along to that, it's going to be from James 1 and verse 27. I just want to say thank you for your company this evening. You've been really great. And I know that Becky is looking forward to your company just after midnight. She's going to be taking you all the way through the night till 5 o'clock tomorrow morning, and then Samuel on breakfast. So have a really great night's sleep and a good day tomorrow. And I'll see you again tomorrow night. Bye-bye and God bless.

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5: Hi, I'm Jay John. Bad deeds are no hindrance and good deeds no help when we come to God for salvation. Good people don't go to heaven, forgiven people do. If we could have saved ourselves, there would have been no need for Jesus Christ. We are not saved so that we may be born again. We are born again so we can be saved. God made everything out of nothing. Trust me, He can take care of you. The Bible says salvation is found in no one else, for there is no other name under heaven given to us by which we must be

I serve the Lord in the Middle East with Help the Persecuted. When challenges seem to be like dark clouds in the sky, we must know that the sun is behind, waiting to shine. By praying for our stressed, persecuted brothers and sisters in Christ, we are encouraging them to wait for the sun, expect it, and believe that it will shine again. Abdullah from Yemen shared about a vision he had. He was in total darkness when a pillar of light shined upon him. A moving ladder inside the light gave him the hope that he can access the presence of God. Psalms 145:18 says, "The Lord is near to all who call upon him, to all who call upon him in truth." We have the access to him, so let us use it and enjoy him.

Travis Cottrell. Nick, starting off our early morning show with The King is in the Room. I'm into that. It's 6 minutes past midnight. It is indeed Friday now, the 25th of September officially. My name's Becky and I'm here to keep you company through these early hours of this Friday. I hope you're well today. I'm going to tell you what you can expect from this show after I play you this from Valor and Scribe. It's called See Your Goodness.

Coming up on the show over the next few moments, I've got a classic song from Chris Tomlin to play you. Also, a great song from Eric Noida and Joyful Sounds. I've got the Bible quiz on the way around about 12:30 this morning, testing your biblical knowledge, testing your knowledge on the book of Matthew today. But coming up, Julie the Elephant has finally retired after 40 years. Yeah, I'm going to tell you more about Julie, bless her, and her story after a couple of songs, starting with this. It's called Mess into Message.

0: Now, there's a lovely bit of animal news from Portugal. So, Julie, which is the country's last circus elephant, has finally been given a new home after 40 years in the circus. I didn't even realise, well, certainly elephants and animals like that, I didn't even realise that we're still part of a circus, but bless her, Julie. She's been in the circus for 40 years and she has now been retired and given a new home. She's living in a huge elephant sanctuary in Portugal where she's free to roam, free to splash in the mud and just simply, finally, I should say, after 40 years, be an elephant. She's actually the first resident of this new sanctuary in Portugal. And I just love this picture of this new beginning for Julie. You know, after decades of doing what was expected of her in the circus, she now has space to explore and just enjoy life. And sometimes we can feel like we're stuck in a chapter that's gone on for far too long, can't we? But God is still writing our story and he can still open doors to something new, even we, you know, when we can't see what's on the other side.
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4: 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I remember when I was 15 years old, I had been through 16 different primary and secondary schools. During this period, I remember growing up feeling like, why is it that certain things aren't working out in my favor? And why is it that some other people are getting certain things, whether it be through their family, whether it be in their grades and education? I remember telling myself, Aaron, there are two things you can do. You can choose to desire to start living a life like some others who are doing things according to their own understanding, or you can choose to stand on the principles of God. In life, the more we can choose to give others, the more we can choose to be genuine, the more we can choose to look for ways how we can help improve the lives of others, the more God shall reward us by the principles and by acknowledging God and through God.

I've got the last of the Bible quiz for this week, at least, on the way after I play you a song from Chris Tomlin. And I've been testing all this week your knowledge on the book of Matthew. So grab your Bibles, if you will, turn to Matthew and put your bookmark in Matthew 25, because we'll be delving into the Bible quiz based on that chapter after I play you this. It's Good, Good Father. Ooh.

It's time for our Bible quiz this Friday for the last time. And don't forget, as it is Friday now, I'm always intrigued to know how many out of four this week, because I've only been with you since Tuesday. So how many out of four this week you've managed to get right on the Bible quiz? So without further ado, this is your question for this Friday. In Matthew chapter 25, in Jesus' parable of the talents, what did the master say to the servant who had been given 5 talents and doubled them? That's a lot to remember tonight. I'll go over it again. So in Matthew 25, in the parable that Jesus gave about the talents, what did the master say to the servant who had been given 5 talents and doubled them? Was it A, you've done exactly what I expected? Did he say B, well done, my good and faithful servant? Or was it C, you have proved yourself worthy of greater things? If you can remember all that, I'll take my hat off to you. But let's see how you get on anyway. I'll give you the answer to the Bible quiz in around about 8 minutes' time. Maybe

0: Right, it is indeed time to reveal the answer to our Bible quiz. Now, it was a little bit wordy, I appreciate that, but, you know, I know you can cope with it, so it's fine. So, just listen very carefully as I go over the whole thing again, because I'm about to reveal the answer, okay? So, in Matthew 25, in the parable that Jesus gave about the talents, what did the master say to the servant who had been given 5 talents and doubled them? Was it A, you've done exactly what I expected? Was it B, well done, my good and faithful servant? Or was it C, you have proved yourself worthy of greater things? Well, let's read God's word and find out, shall we? Matthew 25, verse 21 says, the master was full of praise. Well done, my good and faithful servant. You have been faithful in handling this small amount, so I will now give you many more responsibilities. So the answer was, in fact, B. Well done, my good and faithful servant. Thank you so much for playing along with the Bible quiz this week. And don't forget, let me know how many out of 4 you've managed to get this week by emailing me, becky@ucb.co.uk.
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1: Hi, I'm Matt Frost from Cirencester Baptist Church. If you were asked to come up with 8 things that would make you happy or blessed, you would not choose the 8 things that Jesus did, described in Matthew's Gospel. Blessed are those who mourn, says Jesus, for they will be comforted. How can Jesus say that those who mourn, those who've lost something, it says they will be comforted? What on earth does Jesus mean? He means that it's only when we are genuinely sorry or sad about the things in our life that are wrong, when we take responsibility for ourselves and stop blaming others, then we start to experience God's comfort. If we think we're all right, we've got it all sorted, we don't experience that. But when we come truly sorry, when we are mourning for what is wrong, then God's comfort can come.

The news at 1 o'clock this morning will be here in a moment's time. And so will a teaching from underneath the surface. I'll be here in roughly 15 minutes, so stick with us. And I've got a great song from Go Ship to play, so I'll see you shortly.